0: Sally was a legend. Robin Hitchcock, one of our mutual favorites. Kim used to make me mixtapes when she worked at a great record store down in Tallahassee called Vinyl Fever. And one I remember distinctly was the first time I heard Robin Hitchcock, because you put on Do Policemen Sing and Brenda's Iron Sledge, which, if you had to pick two of the weirdest Robin Hitchcock songs.
1: I'm surprised I didn't put on there The Man with the Light Bulb Head.
0: Yeah.
1: That seems another one back
0: But
1: then,
0: then you yeah. know, it left me to be able to find some of that stuff
1: yes.
0: on my own, which was great. But we've seen him twice, you and I together, I think. Yes, one.
1: Three.
0: Yeah, once when after I broke my arm, and then at least one more time at Longfellow.
1: Right up close. I mean, like a yeah. foot away from him.
0: So good.
1: So good.
0: So that short set, we started off with Honey Bus, I Remember Caroline, and the beautiful Baroque melodies of the Left Bank singing Walk Away, Renee, and the Cufflinks with their very like bubblegummy song about Tracy. This is a little tune called Ellie's Theme, which I like. It's kind of Parisian, by Lawrence Brown and Mike

0: One's going out to one of my first boss here at the university. One's going out to our mother. One's going out to me. And one's going out to you.
1: Nice. I don't know what that is. I'm looking forward to hearing it. You'll be surprised for me.
0: And then the last song is just a cavalcade of lady names. One song to cover the rest of what we didn't have here. So enjoy. This one's going out to you, Liz.

0: That's a little song dedicated to you, Velvet Beat, from Porno for Pyros, better known as the dude from Jane's Addiction, whose name is now elusive to me.
1: Farrell.
0: Perry Farrell. Thank you. So that last set, we started off with Helen Reddy singing Angie Baby, a powerful story that's suitable for a lot of scenarios where we might like to see someone get sucked into the radio.
1: Never to be seen again.
0: Then we had Skip Mahoney, and we really enjoyed that one. It's Janice.
1: I never knew there were so many ways you could sing the word Janice. I'm thoroughly impressed.
0: And you can really get down to it, too. And we had Hoagy Carmichael singing Judy. That's for our mom, Judy, up there in Bath. And then my own theme song, Beth, that is my actual name, by Kiss. So that was going out to me, but also going out to my boyfriend. I'm going to still call him my boyfriend forever. Behind us, we've got Peggy. That's the name of my beautiful neighbor across the street, Peggy, by Puccio Rhodes. Little psychedelic.
1: Little organ freak out back there.
0: And we're coming to the end of our show. So it's been a pleasure, Kim. Velvet Beat.
1: It's been a real treat, and early happy birthday to you, Final Maven.
0: Thank you, and we're going to hop over to check out what's left of Record Store Day, if you have a chance. That was something that is around the country now, but was started here in Maine.
1: Bull Moose.
0: Through Bull Moose. So, you know, it's a great way to pick up some special editions that they released just for today, and, you know, some giveaways and bonuses and stuff. So you've been listening to Studio 51 Digital Radio, run by students, for students, for all the campus information you might ever wish to have. We're getting close to the end of the semester, so I hope you've paced yourself so you're not going to end up with 7 all-nighters before the end of the semester, but I've been there, so I understand. Our last song today is the ultimate song for girls' names, lady names.
1: Gal names. Or whatever you like.
0: Yep. If you choose that name, enjoy it. B-52s singing 52 Girls, and I wish you a happy day. Thanks.
1: Enjoy the sun.

good afternoon. That's right. Studio 51 has come alive here on the campus of USM in Gorham. And on the internet as well. You're listening. Enjoyment. Studio 51 is a product of WMPG. I am New York Mike. I've been doing this Tuesday thing now for a few weeks. And I call this expanding, the expanding mind fuzz. Music for the expanding mind, which actually was the title of a show I did a while back. Anyway, we are live and on the air, so to speak, here today on the show. I'm going to look into play some

came up with the classic rock thing as well. Last week I played prog rock from like the 80s, 90s through today, which progressive, yes, by definition, but today what I'm going to play for you now, what started the original prog rock is not, would not be progressive rock anymore. But I like this stuff, so I'm going to play it for you. And at the time, it was progressive, whereas today, progressive rock kind of throws in new sounds. It's noisier. It can involve hip-hop and other types of music as well. This was more of a kind of spacey, classical jazz infusion with rock and roll when prog rock began. So let me talk a little bit about Studio 51, because Studio 51 is here on the Gorham campus. It's here for students who are on the Gorham campus, so they can come and do radio without having to go to Portland if they are in here and they want to do some radio. Makes life easier for them to do radio. And students will be returning, I think, this weekend, right? So, yeah. But anyway, we have the stream, and, you know, hey, we can use it for other things other than students. I'm not sure students will fill it up 24 hours a day, but the hope is students can fill it up as much as possible. All right. So Pink Floyd, Interstellar Overdrive, from their first album in 1967. Kind of proto-prog. I call it proto-prog. I went looking. I'm going to be playing some stuff that came out before about 1969. The first prog album, and you could argue it, and I could argue it too, but it, as far as acceptance goes, King Crimson and the Court of the Crimson King, probably the first prog rock album, first influential prog rock album, we can say. Anyway, but there was stuff that was progressive before that. And if you want to call that proto-prog, that's okay by me. I will accept that. And I will be using that term as well. Anyway, I tried to go back. We can go back to bands like the Beatles and Frank Zappa, and we will, to look at some proto-prog stuff from 1966, 1967. But I think I went back and tried to figure out what was the first song that I could say had some elements of prog, the seed of prog, maybe, in it. And I came up with this track by the Tornadoes from 1960, Telstar.

Okay, so that is what I determined is the first song. I mean, only because there's kind of like more than one element in there of something that is progressive rock. And certainly in 1960, that was a pretty progressive tune to come out. Anyway, so that's my, you can argue with me and I'd be willing to listen, but that's what I consider the first prog rock, first sign of prog rock in a song. Now, going to play a few songs here from the Beatles, Frank Zappa and the Mothers of Invention, and the Beach Boys. These are all 66 or 67, 1966, 1967, before, I guess, the start of prog. These are definitely the proto-prog songs here. And we're going to start with this track from the Beatles, Revolver, here on Studio 51 on the campus of USM in Gore, Maine.

All right, the Beach Boys there with Heroes and Villains, coming from the Smile Sessions. Good Vibrations came out of that too. That was that recording session was November of 1966. So that was definitely proggy. So was Good Vibrations. Ahead of that, released in 1966, the Mothers of Invention. And you're probably wondering why I'm here, from the Freak Out album. That album certainly was in the direction of prog. And the Beatles. People look at the Beatles song A Day in the Life, but And yes, I can't argue that as being, you know, proto-prog, but Tomorrow Never Knows is too, and that came out on Revolver before Sgt. Pepper, so there you go with some proto-prog for you. Hey, I'm New York Mike, and you're listening to Studio 51 here from the USM campus in Gorham. The internet alternative to WMPG.org or WMPG Radio FM. We also have a stream of that. This is Expanding Mind Fuzz. And I'm looking at the origins of prog and early prog rock, when it was the best, I think. Anyway, listening to Pink Floyd again. Careful with that axe, Eugene. And the whispering in the background. All right, so I'm going to move on here to... let's see, something from... Some stuff that is kind of predates In the Court of the Crimson King, which, but it's around that time. It's 1968 or 69. Most of this stuff came out in, and gonna hit bands like like Soft Machine. That's where we're going to start with Soft Machine. But we're going to hit Renaissance, Amon Duel, and eventually get to King Crimson. So, I mean, I think Soft Machine, they were the original Canterbury scene band, and we'll be hitting more on Canterbury.

Sorry, I had to stop for the scream. Careful with that axe, Eugene, there. So we'll be hitting some Canterbury Scene songs later. We'll also be hitting some Krautrock later on, too, and more, even though I'll be playing some Amon Duel, too, at this point. Both forms of prog rock there. All right, so let me start off here with Soft Machine. And a little suite here, which will include Hope for Happiness, Joy of a Toy, and Hope for Happiness Reprise. Here on Studio 51.

Okay. Yes, Mike Oldfield and Tubular Bells. I'll be coming back to this for background and things like that. The part that everybody knows is like the first 5 minutes of the double-sided track, album, whole album. Anyway. We just heard In the Court of the Crimson, well, The Court of the Crimson King from the album In the Court of the Crimson King by King Crimson. Lots of kings and crimsons in there. And that album is considered by many to be the first prog rock album. Now, I don't think it is, but I think it is the, it is one of the first, and it is the most influential for the rest of prog rock. But yeah. Anyway, that came out in 1969. Before that, we heard Kaleidoscope, one of many bands named Kaleidoscope in the late 60s, honestly. But this is the one from the UK. That was a track from... That was a track called Flight from Ashia. And that was from their album, which is titled Tangerine Dream. Ahead of that, we heard Amon Duel 2. Not the first group, but the second group. And Flesh Colored Anti-Aircraft Alarm. They were a German band, and that comes from their 1968 album, Yeti. Before that, we heard one of a few bands that developed in the late 60s, around 1970, that kind of merged rock and old English folk, Renaissance, from their debut album from 1968. That was Wanderer. We started all that off with The Soft Machine, the Canterbury Scene band that started things off. That was Hope for Happiness, Joy of a Toy, and Hope for Happiness Reprise, which led off their debut album, self-titled, from 1968. Okay, so you're listening to Studio 51, streaming. Not sure you could get here by

All right. So I'm talking to you. My name is New York Mike. I do a show Friday afternoons from 3:30 to 5 p.m. called Mind Fuzz. And I like to call this the expanding Mind Fuzz. Still fuzzy mind. And today, this afternoon, I am bringing you a little bit of an introduction, a history, something like that, of progressive rock, the original version of progressive rock. And as we have moved up to King Crimson, I'm going to shift over now to Canterbury College in the UK and start this set off with some Canterbury scene bands. We played one of the first ones, the Soft Machine, already. Going to move on to the band called Gong here on MPG. And a lot of these bands kind of went back and forth and, you know, had different players and played with each other and, you know, went and formed other bands. And anyway, Gong was one of the ones that kind of stuck together a little longer. And this is another set of tracks from their album Angel's Egg. And we're going to start off with Oily Way and then move on to the outer temple and then the inner temple. All right, here on Studio Radio.

So we just heard the... Wait. I have to get this right here. The song... The song of McGillicuddy, the Pusillanimous, by the band Egg. Now, the band Egg and the band Gong kind of know each other, and there are members of both bands, similar members to both bands. Anyway, before that we heard Caravan, the band Caravan, another Canterbury band, and Golf Girl from there, In the Land of Gray and Pink. Before that, Henry Cow and Nine Funerals of the Citizen King from their 1973 album Legend. And then we started that set off with Gong and the three tracks from Angel's Egg: Oily Way, Outer Temple, and Inner Temple. And you're listening to Studio 51, streaming on your internet. Studio 51 is located on the Gorham campus of the University of Southern Maine. And we are here broadcasting on the internet, part of the WMPG community. I'm New York Mike. I do host a regular show on WMPG Friday afternoons from 3:30 to 5 p.m. called Mind Fuzz. And I am here on Tuesday afternoons for now at Studio 51, presenting Expanding Mind Fuzz. And today, talking about progressive rock, the birth of progressive rock, and the prog rock, in quotes, because progressive rock is any rock that is not... that kind of moves forward, tries something new, and that kind of thing. In the late 60s through the mid 70s, this music was kind of trying something new. Anyway, in the background, I'm still playing Mike Oldfield's Tubular Bells because it's kind of cool. I'm going to move on to one of the more popular bands of the progressive rock era. One of the two bands that got me kind of into this. This is going to be from Emerson, Lake, and Palmer. Emerson, Lake, and Palmer, of course, was a supergroup at the time. All members coming from other bands. And this comes from their third album, called Trilogy, going back to 1973, I believe. And this is the title track of that, from ELP. Oh, that's not it. It starts off slow. Keith Emerson, of course, played with the Nice back in the day. Greg Lake was King Crimson, among other things. Carl Palmer, Atomic Rooster. And, like I said, this is Trilogy here on Studio 51.

warning, but heaven paid heed. So get your foot in the stirrup and mount my speed. Get tight in the saddle and ride her well, for the white horse of heroin will take you to hell.

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1: I don't think so.
0: I fly the airplane and you play for us. Deal?
2: Right.
1: Okay.

This is the German band. Actually, there were a bunch of German bands there, but this is Agitation Free. You play for us today from their album Malesch, in what was pretty much a collection of four krautrock bands from Germany and Emerson, Lake and Palmer. Before this, we heard Can, the great Can, from their Tago Mago album of 1971. And oh yeah, the track Where, which is sung in reverse, in English, and in Japanese. Before that, we heard the band Virus and King Heroin from their 1971 Thoughts album. Brain Ticket was before that from their Great and Crazy Cottonwood Hill album of 1971. That was Black Sand, and we started that off with Trilogy from Emerson, Lake and Palmer. Yes, I am New York Mike. You are listening to Studio 51 at the University of Southern Maine's Gorham campus. This is the internet only stream side of WMPG. We're actually part of WMPG, although WMPG does have its own internet stream.

starting up, so you'll probably get to hear some students on here. Maybe as early as next week. We'll see. Anyway, I'm going to continue my look at the heyday of prog rock up through the mid, from the late 60s through the mid 70s. Going to move on to the band Hawkwind, the Great Hawkwind, and something from their album In Search of Space, which was from 1972. And then we'll hear some Faust and get to some Genesis as well here on Studio 51. Hey, I'm New York Mike. Thanks for tuning in.

دون فكرة طيبة الموضوع في جيب المقعد أمامي. الرجاء ربط أحزمة المقاعد.

Let me just hop in real quick, because I was running out of time, so I had to throw all the classics in there together. Rush by Tor and the Snow Dog, one of the more prog rock tracks that Rush has done, from the Fly By Night album. Before by Tor, we heard Oh Yes and Heart of the Sunrise. Probably my second favorite track by Yes. Close to the Edge being number one. And before that, we heard Genesis, Can Utility and the Coastliners, an underrated track from Foxtrot, and Faust and Jennifer before that. All right, I'll check in before top of the hour here. Let Rush

Okay, the best part of Tubular Bells. It's the last 8 minutes, which is coming right up. Hey, I'm New York Mike. I've been with you this afternoon here on Studio 51. Definitely check back in with this stream on occasion. See what's happening. Before Mike Oldfield, I played Gentle Giant from their album Acquiring the Taste and Wreck. And that followed by Tor and the Snow Dog by Rush. And I think that gets us up to date. I'll be back here next Tuesday. I think I'll be playing more contemporary stuff. Maybe opening up the doors to the studio for some students since they'll be around. We'll see how that goes. Thanks for tuning in. Remember, Fridays, 3:30 to 5, Mind Fuzz on WMPG 90.9 FM if you're in Maine. If not, you can stream it on our website. All right. Stay safe and have a good afternoon out there.

0: afternoon. Welcome to Studio 51, digital radio coming from the University of Southern Maine's Gorham campus. I am your host, Tess, the Vinyl Maven, back after summer break and well into now we'll be starting the second week of classes. So far, so good. So what's on tap for today? Well, I'll give you a hint. It's something we all need and we all want, but rarely have enough of. And some people do some pretty nasty things to get it. Yes, I am talking about the Green Devil. Money. So I've assembled for you probably 40 songs. I never cheat you on quality either, as well as quantity. So we're gonna get into the first set, and we're kicking it off here with Cherry Wainer. She was born in South Africa. She's a Hammond organ virtuosa. I think that's the correct phrase terminology. This is her version of Money. And coming up, we've got hits from the 80s, the 60s, the 70s. So sit back and enjoy, and don't spend it all in one spot.
1: Pounds, dollar, million, dollar, pound, dollar.

Tell us how you really feel. Oh, we had our first set. It started off with a little bit of ABC from their EP, How to Be a Zillionaire, from 1985, with their tune, How to Be a Millionaire. And then we had Money's Too Tight to Mention. That's the original version by the Valentine Brothers from 1982. Later in 1985, covered by Simply Red, the blue-eyed soul, red-haired fella. Then we had Above and Beyond by country legend Buck Owens from a self-titled album, 1961. Among many things that he accomplished, he created a really popular but kind of terrible television show in the 70s, probably went into the 80s, called Hee Haw. And that was all, it was like a venue for, you know, a way for country stars of the time or in the past to have, you know, a place to sing and promote their music. But it also was filled with all these really bad skits and terrible jokes, like worse than any dad joke you've ever heard. Some of it was kind of funny, just in a nostalgic way. I think back to it and go, oh yeah, that was kitschy and kind of campy. But for the most part, whenever that came on, I changed the channel. But that doesn't take away from Buck Owens. He was great. And then we skipped into Alimony. Oh boy. Frankie Ford from his 1960 album, Let's Take a Sea Cruise. And that was, you know, zoo animals suing each other. But, you know what he was really talking about. And then we had Adam Ant, who did have a really bad marriage that ended, apparently, with him losing quite a bit of money. That was his song Made of Money on the Friend or Foe album, 1982. First record I ever bought with my own money. So a special one for me. That was Sons the Ants. He was going solo at that point. Yeah. And Unlucky in Love, it would seem. That was some pretty acerbic words for his ex. Behind us, we've got Who's Got the Bacon by Howie B from Turn the Dark Off, 1997. Who does got the bacon? I have enough bacon to get by. So I don't know. Do you have the bacon? What's your side hustle? How are you making ends meet? Well, thanks for joining me today. We got a whole show here about that most precious of resources and yet the source of all evil, money, money, money. Heading into our second set, we're going to get into some of the funkier side of money. Got a little bit of Rick James, Temptations, and then we're going to head into some really interesting stuff. Supergrass, Elvis Costello. You just stay tuned, because it's just going to keep rolling out. Pull the arm and the little musical slot machine and see what comes out. Hope you're enjoying your glorious Sunday this September 6th. See you in a little bit.

Yeah, that was a song called Quarters by a fella named Kyle Rising. And he's sort of trying to pull a little Jim Morrison. I've seen him do some videos of some Doors songs. He's not too bad at it. I'll give him a little something. He's got the hair. He's got a little bit of a young Bon Jovi look about him. But that song was called Quarters from his single released just this summer. We're going to go back to the top of the set. Let's see, where were we? Ah, we started off with the Temptations from their reunion album 1982 with a song called Money's Hard to Get. Sure is. And with lots of reminders to pay your bills, pay your gas, pay your phone, pay your loans. You know, so it's a song that gives you some good advice. Don't forget to pay your bills. And then Money Talks by Rick James from his Throwin' Down 1982 album, where he's got a bass guitar that's shaped like a battle axe with blood on it, and a shield, and he's ready to fight Reaganomics, which was a thing. And it's, I think, probably a thing now. We can't blame Reagan, but, well, no, I'll still blame Reagan. He influenced all the stuff that's going on now. Let's see. Then we had Put Your Money Where Your Mouth Is by Rose Royce from the soundtrack to Car Wash, 1976. Man with Money by the Fabulous Poodles from their album Think Pink, 1979. And then a really sweet one I really enjoyed, Dreams Are Ten a Penny, Jenny Jenny by John Kincaid from a 1972 release by the same name, Dreams Are Ten a Penny, Jenny Jenny. In It for the Money by Supergrass, one of the great albums of the 90s, one of the great bands of the 90s that did a tour, I think, a year or so ago. That was impossible to get tickets for. Didn't get to see them, unfortunately, but they were In It for the Money from their album of the same title. And then Clean Money by Elvis Costello, Pay No Mind by the Weird Nightmares, Back to Quarters by Kyle Rising, and now Money by the Sonics.

the world go round. 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
1: Oh, it sure does. Money makes the world go round. From the 1998 revival of Cabaret, starring Mr. Alan Cumming. Was very fortunate to see him perform in a three-penny opera at Studio 54 with my sister. Boy, that was a long time ago. Maybe 2006, maybe? Yikes. Such a great performer. We did the wonderful musical theater department here at USM, and theater department put on a great production of Cabaret last year. It was really stunning. So good. Your first shows should be coming out soon. I'll get a schedule and talk about it next week. But in the meantime, we got a nice cover of Can't Buy Me Love by Sonido Lasser-Dreiker from 2022, followed by Money in Your Talk by The Laws, an early one from a collection of Lost Laws songs called Break Loose. It came out 2018. And then we had Cash on the Barrelhead by the Lubin Brothers from their Encore album, 1961. And they're not singing about the devil, they're singing about money. A Dime at a Time by Del Reeves, Best of Del Reeves, 1974. And our beloved Dolly Parton, may she rest in peace forever and ever, with her song Nickels and Dimes from her Heartbreaker album, My Heart's Broken, from 1978. And then we had Loose Change by the High Women. It's a 2019 release. That's one of those super groups. Brandi Carlile, Natalie Hemby, Maren Morris, Amanda Shires. That song felt so much like a Dolly Parton-inspired tune. Love that. Those clever lyrics. All right. Let's see. We're pulling into second to last of our sessions here, and we're going to start with a little song from Eddie Cantor, 1943.
2: Thank you for your cordial invitation, Mrs. Jones, but with nightclub life, we're through. Non-essential spending brings inflation, Mrs. Jones, so here's what we're planning to do. We're staying home tonight, my baby and me, doing the patriotic thing. I've got my income tax return to hurdle, and she'll be saving mileage on her girdle. Don't want to roam tonight, we're snug as can be, hoping the phone will never ring. The landlord never told us when we

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Italians have a lira and the marks in German banks. The Spanish love piastas, the guilders Dutch, and then in Mexico it's peso and in Japanese it's yen. No matter what you call it, no matter where it grows, names are not important, it's the way the money goes. New Zealanders unite, let our voices join, and praise the powers that be who chose the name of our new coin.

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A footballing fan said, a try wouldn't hurt, but tries, as you know, are so hard to convert. Now I think the name

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All right, let's go back to the top of that set. We're Staying Home Tonight by Eddie Cantor, 1943, accompanied by the Spike Jones Orchestra. Well, if you can't afford to go out, that's where you're going to be. Dollars and Cents by Rod Derrett. He was a novelty song guy from New Zealand, 1967. Apparently they were changing over their currency and nobody liked it. So you write a song about it. Penny in My Pocket by the Kirbys. Sounds so much like John Lennon, and my partner at home texted me and was like, yeah, that's a total Lennon ripoff. Well, it makes sense. It was on a collection of unearthed Merseybeat songs. You know, everybody tried. I mean, if the Beatles could make it, why not the Kirkbys? So that's on Viper Records from 2004. Really fun collections. IOU by Jane Kennaway, 1980. I don't know if that one was produced by Thomas Dolby, but he did produce some of her few songs that came out during that time. Greenbacks by Ray Charles, 1957. Poor guy. Lost all his money taking a gal out for a nice night, but hey, he still had a nice night. 1957 self-titled album. Legal Tender by the B-52s from their Whammy album, 1983. If you can't earn it and the man keeps stealing it from you, you might as well make it in your basement. So a little bit of counterfeit coming out from the basement at the B-52s house in Athens, Georgia. When I Win the Lottery by Camper Van Beethoven, the great philosophers of the late 80s, early 90s, from their re-recordings called Popular Songs of Great Endurance and Beauty. That song was originally on Key Lime Pie, 1989, but, you know, as things go in the business, sometimes you get screwed out of your royalties, so they re-recorded it. And then we had a fantastic version of Taxman by Junior Parker from his album Love Ain't Nothing But a Business Going On, 1971. Have to think George Harrison would have been very chuffed by that version. That was his contribution to the Revolver album. But 1971, Junior Parker made it his own and really, really loved that version. Of course, behind you, if you are a fan, if you've ever stayed home sick and watched TV, you might have seen The Price is Right. And this is a piano version rendition from 2022 of piano renditions of TV theme songs. It still gives me a little like goosebump feeling and a desire to have like Campbell's chicken noodle soup when I hear this music. We're coming into our final few songs. I'm hoping I didn't go over. I might have. I tried to thin it out here while we've been listening, but time flies. So we're going to head into the last bit here. We've got some punks from Australia coming up here who are really desperate to get a little bit of money so they can ride the bus and enjoy.

Have you got a spare buck? This prick of a driver won't let me on the bus. It's getting late and I want to go home.

Money. Oh, that's what our show's been about today. We are the Kitsch Session on Studio 51. Streaming digital radio from the University of Southern Maine's Gorham campus. I have been the Vinyl Maven. Been really happy to be back and presenting some of my collections that I have been painstakingly putting together for y'all. And that last song, let's see, we just had a few songs since the last time we chatted. We had Bus Money by The Chats from their 2017 album, Get This In Ya. I love it. Just give me a buck. I need a buck or two. Get on the bus. Then we had Give Me Money by Plastic Penny, which was sort of like a kind of a Who mod ripoff from a compilation called Get Ready for the Countdown mod Brit Soul R&B Freak Beat that came out last year, 2025, as well as Money by the Happy Dust Gang. Their single came out in 2025. Ready Money, that's our song on the outro here by Roberto Conrado. Sorry for my pronunciation. And Piero Montanari on their 2010, let's say this must have been a compilation of psych music called Flipper Psych Out. But we're going to end today with the song that inspired all of this mix. And sorry, I've got a little shorting going off with this one line here. Let's see if I can fix that. But I hope you all have a great week. I'll see you again next week, hopefully on Sunday, from 1 to 3 in Studio 51. In the meantime, save your pennies, pay your bills, you know, but treat yourself to something nice, too. Now, our last song is famously on an album that almost didn't come out from 1984. And because the cover was so offensive to the label, they released it as an all-black album.

0: 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All right. Good evening, everyone. My name is Erin Ames, and you're listening to Local Motives. Tonight, we have the lovely Christy Armstrong here with us this evening for the next hour. So if you want to introduce yourself. Hi, Christy. Hello.
1: Can you hear me now?
0: Yes.
1: Yeah. Thank you for having me.
0: It's great to have you as well. We're really excited to hear your music, and I got a chance to listen to it yesterday, and I was just very much blown away, so I'm also very happy to
1: be
0: here. I was going to introduce you with my own description of your music, but how would you describe your music?
1: It's very much based in, like, folk music is kind of, like, at the core of a lot of it, but then I'd say it delves into ambient music. It's a lot of electronic components as well.
0: Yeah.
1: So it's kind of just like a mishmash or
0: yeah.
1: like a big quilt.
0: A little bit of everything in your own expression of it.
1: Yeah.
0: I love that. Okay, so we're going to hear one song just to get it going here. This is Spirit of the Hearth. Did I say that right? Hearth, right?
1: Yeah.
0: Okay. All right, we'll hear that and we'll come back.
1: All right.

0: Wow, that was incredible. Yeah, we were making a comment earlier how, like, we're all feeling very sensitive these days and how I was like, I'm not going to cry. I'm not going to break down. And it almost just happened and we're only one song in. So thank you.
1: Yeah.
0: I want to say real quick that this was the first track on your album Tarping that came out in 2024, correct?
1: Yes, that's correct.
0: And so picking this song, of course, I was telling you earlier how I looked at your lyrics and how the lyrics really resonated and stood out deeply. Mm. And one of the things that you had mentioned in this song was retaining of oneself honor. And tell me a little bit about that. Like in the lyrics of the song, I hear you say, like, I can't keep the world from turning if I could.
1: Yeah.
0: Or tried.
1: Yeah, I think it's just about the immensity and the scale of everything around us and
0: existing.
1: How, you know, we only really can steer our own ships, and it's that feeling of like, wow, I can't.
0: Yeah. I only have so much control.
1: Yeah.
0: I saw that you played at Sounds Meadow at Mechanics Hall
1: Sound
0: recently.
1: Sounds Meadow, yeah.
0: That looked amazing.
1: It was lovely.
0: That building is incredible.
1: It was beautiful, and it sounded fantastic with the quad speakers.
0: Right.
1: Iris, who put that whole event together.
0: Oh, okay.
1: It was wonderful.
0: Yeah, Iris is great. I've seen them play in some shows as well.
1: Mm-hmm.
0: Okay, so the next, I think, is an instrumental that we're going to do, correct?
1: Yes.
0: Okay. Let's hear it. You're listening to Locomotives, and it's Chrissy Armstrong tonight.

0: Awesome. That was beautiful. Absolutely beautiful. Okay, so the next one we're going to get into is called tarping. I meant to say we could do two right in a row, but sorry. I was distracted by the essence in this room right now. So tarping, and this is the title track, correct?
1: It is,
0: okay.
1: Yes.
0: All right, we'll hear that. And then if you want, go right into Flash Flood. All right. That works for you?
1: Absolutely.
0: Okay.

0: Thank you. Thanks. That's lovely. Will you pay it back, the thing you decided to steal? I'm sorry. You're going to have to hear your lyrics back to you a lot because yes. They're just... So I have a question. With your songwriting, what comes first to you? I mean, I'm sure that's a general question because it's not always the same.
1: Yeah.
0: But I mean, your lyrics are essentially just so poetic. Do they come to you before the music, or could you give us an example of like one song in particular?
1: I'd say like with Spirit of the Hearth, really almost most of my songs, there's just like, I'll write little like morsels of a verse and then I'll kind of like build around it, but then really finding the identity of what the song is and what it's about is pretty integral early on.
0: Okay.
1: And
0: yeah.
1: And then that's where I can like meet the music and find that tone.
0: Okay. Yeah, like almost like you're taking little particles here and there and then placing them together, and that's kind of how the music starts to flow.
1: Yeah.
0: Is that what you're saying?
1: Okay. I'll write something down and then I'll pick it up weeks or months later and I'll say, oh, I like this, and I grow it from there, essentially.
0: Yeah. It, to me, when I was reading your lyrics, it almost just sounded like it was channeling. Like it was just like this level of channeling where I would almost imagine you just sitting there and just writing an entire song really fast. Like because they seem to just fit so lovely together.
1: I mean, it's almost like a half and half I have, where sometimes I'm spending ages on a song and then sometimes I write it in an afternoon, and it's just like very quick for me.
0: Before we get into the next song, for people that, well, pretty much everyone except for Maddie and the crew here, can you, you have this incredible rig on your guitar, and I guess how would you describe it to the airwaves? It's very interesting.
1: A MIDI controller, if our listeners understand what that yeah. is. It's like the closest thing I can describe it to. It is a keytar, essentially.
0: Okay, yeah, that's a good way of putting it, actually.
1: But it's got a few different bells and whistles.
0: Yeah.
1: It has like a motion controlling aspect to it, so depending on how you position it or tilt it, you can change different effects, and it has all sorts of things going
0: on. Yeah, I guess you could check out the Instagram to see photos
1: yes.
0: of it. I did notice in one of your Instagram photos you had like a, do you use a sword, or is that...
1: I thought at one point of using this sword, kind of prop sword, as like a bow.
0: Okay, yeah. Well, yeah. Christy has a saw in here as well, so there will be
1: saw.
0: Some saw later. Yeah.
1: Yes.
0: There will be some more saw, please. Okay, so we're going to, what's the next one that we have here? Another instrumental, correct?
1: Yes.
0: Okay, so let's do that, and we'll get back. Right. You're listening to Locomotives, by the way. It's Christy Armstrong tonight.

0: Thanks.
1: Awesome. That was beautiful. We were saying how we felt like it was a whale song on there.
0: Yeah.
1: It's kind of mystical.
0: It's kind of what I was going for.
1: Yeah, it definitely went through. For some reason, I just pick up on like a past life or something. I don't know. I sound really like a wackadoo right now. But just like when I was reading the way that you were, like how you were singing and also describing, you said something about like welding a Scottish claymore.
0: Oh, yes.
1: What? Okay. I don't even know what a claymore is, to be honest.
0: A claymore is a big Scottish sword.
1: Oh, okay. Yeah. Okay.
0: Which is very past life.
1: Yeah, maybe that's what I was gathering.
0: I think there's a lot of, I guess, very like mystical themes, or the funny thing is that tarping the record was initially very, very early on a concept album, I think.
1: Okay.
0: And then that kind of dissipated, and I just started getting into just exploring the themes more directly with each song. And so there's these kind of like pieces that are floating around in the songs.
1: Okay.
0: Yeah.
1: Yeah. That's, I mean, it's like telling a story and then picking up on whatever is in, were you like inspired? Were you like reading certain?
0: I think I was very inspired by like Tolkien for a little bit.
1: Yeah,
0: or like
1: yeah.
0: Lord of the Rings. There's a very fantasy kind of element to it, but I wouldn't necessarily call it like fantasy music.
1: Right.
0: But
1: yeah, it's more of just like an energy rather than a placement kind of thing. So with the album, you have about 11 tracks on it. So when did it start to turn into an album, or like what's like the oldest, how far back does like the oldest song on that album go?
0: I would say there's some material on it that is like 11 years old.
1: Oh, wow.
0: Let's see, what is it, 2026?
1: I think.
0: Like from
1: today 20, is tomorrow.
0: There's some like material that's from 2015, or at least just recordings, but the main chunk of the songwriting, I'd say from 2019 till the release is kind of where most of the album came together.
1: Yeah, so it's like that's a pretty good amount of time.
0: It was a very long time.
1: Yeah. And I'm sure there's like an aspect of it too where you're like, okay, well, is this it?
0: Yeah.
1: Or could I just keep going? And to kind of call it, I'm sure, takes a little bit of like, okay, well, I think this might be done.
0: Mm-hmm.
1: Or at least it's never done, but just to have it be like, okay, now I have to make this tangible. I have to release this into the ether in order to sort of, I don't know, I feel like there's like a level of closing a story in a way, or just a chapter.
0: Absolutely, yeah.
1: Yeah.
0: And there was so much just experimentation over that period of time where I would pick it up and put it down. And I think got to a certain point where I think it was like during the pandemic where I was
1: okay.
0: All right. Okay. Time to get this.
1: Yeah. Let's close that chapter as much as we can in a way. Yeah. So if you were to like, I don't know, take one song of that album. I think obviously maybe Tarping, because you named it that, but is there one that resonates with you still now? Like, do you feel like you're still connected to it in a way that's brought you into your new music that you make, like newer music?
0: I would say perhaps the song Flash Flood, because it's kind of the one of the whole record that I've been playing the most recently.
1: Oh, cool. Okay.
0: And maybe that's some indication for me.
1: Yeah.
0: Why? I think it's just like there's this kind of meandering nature to it that I love playing, and it feels like, you know, you can just like relax while I'm playing it, which is really nice.
1: It's like being in a rocking chair.
0: Yeah.
1: Where it's like you're thinking.
0: You're not like locked in, or you're not like on a treadmill or something.
1: Right.
0: It's like, yeah.
1: Right. You can still, you still have autonomy within your movements.
0: Yeah. Yeah.
1: Cool. All right. Let's see. What do we have now? We have God Don't Make No Junk.
0: Yes.
1: That's the next one. Okay. Let's go for it.
0: All right.

0: 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My name is Erin Ames. We have Madeline in the house as well, helping with the airplane driving that's happening right now. We also have Sam and Chris, or I'm sorry, Morgan and Chris. I don't know why I said Sam. Sam's not here tonight. So we're listening to Locomotives, and we have Christy Armstrong in the house tonight. We are all immersed in enjoying this. I hope people that are listening are either in the car, driving, laying down, not on their phones. You can be on your phone, I guess, whatever. I don't care. It's not my business.
1: Perhaps they're listening from their phones.
0: That's the only exception. Unless you're Googling a claymore. That is also...
1: Yes, what is a claymore?
0: Yes, yeah. Google, tell me what a claymore is. And then it's just your photo that shows up, and it's like this beautiful...
1: Oh, my.
0: Wow. All right. Let's see. Where were we? So we just did God Don't Make No Junk, and my favorite lyric of that song is, maybe we're merely made of wishes. Should make a lyric book. I think you kind of did.
1: I did. I did some tapes... a little tape run, and there were these little booklets that had all the lyrics through it. But it was very small and compact, and you kind of had to squint to be able to read it. But
0: You just need to bring back the monocle.
1: That's true.
0: Maybe if you just got little, like, 3D printers of, like, little monocles.
1: You're, like, magnifying glasses.
0: Yeah. My friend actually just bought a 3D printer and made a tiny, tiny miniature of Demi Moore in Striptease. Like the VHS tape.
1: Wow.
0: It was like his favorite tape. I don't know. He's a freak. But anyway, on to the miniature things. I don't know, a monocle with your lyric book.
1: I haven't had my 3D printer phase.
0: Okay. Yeah. It's coming.
1: It's coming.
0: They have one at the library, y'all.
1: True.
0: Yeah. I'm like, what would I do? I don't even know where to start. Mm-hmm. Well, we can start with the fact that God don't make no junk. Go into... and another instrumental that we have here. Cool. Okay, what do you have for an instrument right now? I can't see. You still have your other one? Okay.
1: My little guitar.
0: Your rig. Your keytar. Yeah. Okay. All right, let's go.
1: All right.
0: Ready?

0: right. Okay, so now I'm just feeling like maybe you should do some soundtracks. I'm trying to be your manager, clearly.
1: No, I could be a manager.
0: Yeah, yeah. I'm just, my brain is going in so many different directions with everything that you're doing tonight. Thank you again.
1: Thank you.
0: This has been wonderful. Also, I just watched Braveheart recently, so wow. I think that might be what a claymore looks like.
1: Yeah,
0: I knew one before I knew it, which is wild. And it came to tonight for me to put the two together.
1: There you go.
0: So thank you again. So I don't know. What have we got? We got Dedra, which is that's not on your album, correct?
1: No, this is my newest song, actually. So
0: okay, how new is it? Like really new?
1: Well, I'd say within the last 6 months or so.
0: Would you consider yourself a bedroom musician? Do you do a lot of it like from your home?
1: Yes. Or at least I remember years ago, I highly identified with the term bedroom pop. I don't know if I do so much now, but
0: yeah,
1: I definitely, that's kind of where I get it going. Got my gears going for sure.
0: Okay. Yeah. So like, I mean, I'm just trying to imagine, you know, your ambiance when you're creating. Do you go to a studio, or do you have a studio that is where you do most of it? Or is it kind of, well, I will do a little backstory that I talked to you earlier about the person I ran into that was like, oh yeah, Christy like does it in the back room at work.
1: Yeah.
0: So I guess it's wherever.
1: I like to keep it mobile for me. If I can, like, believe it or not, I use like earbuds a lot of the time just for my own sounds, and I have a pair of monitors. They're pretty small, but I don't know. I think I've gotten so familiar with whatever tools or equipment that I have where obviously when I had tarping mastered, it was almost like the first time I'd heard it on really big studio monitors, so that was exciting. But I think I really prepare. I mixed it well enough to the point where, you know, it's sounding all right.
0: Yeah, I mean, doing that from earbuds.
1: Yeah,
0: you know, and like, I mean, the difference between like just your regular headphones and then, you know, these headphones that we have right now, it's like there's such a difference. Mm-hmm. So for you to tune in so clearly for that and to hear it, you know, I'm sure the difference between it being mastered and what you had, but still like being able to own in on that.
1: I mean, there's a lot of subjectivity to it, but
0: right that's true.
1: Yeah,
0: so Dedra is the most recent song and we're gonna hear it now. All right, live on Locomotives, Christy Armstrong.

0: Okay, that was Deidre. Sorry, I said Deidre.
1: Either or.
0: It's fine. Yeah. I was like, oh, I was way off on that one.
2: I thought it was Deidre because of Skyrim.
1: Oh, yeah. Yeah. I did get that.
0: Yeah, we all were in a different place for that. But that was beautiful. Thank you very much.
1: Yeah.
0: We're almost wrapping up here. We have about 15 minutes. We're just going to do a little promo thingy-majiggy, and then we'll be right back.
3: 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Thank you.
0: Okay. Yeah, send in your survey. Do that. Okay. All right, anyway. So here we are. This is Local Motives. My name is Erin Ames. I'm your host tonight. And we have Christy Armstrong in the house for another 15 minutes. And I realize that we're out of the set list. Do you have any other material?
1: Let's see.
0: Or another thing that we could do, if it's, you know, because of your system over there, we can also, you know, play some songs from your Bandcamp. We can pull that up.
1: Yeah,
0: I personally have some requests. I don't know if you'd be willing to. I have Red Rover.
1: I did not come prepared.
0: Okay. That I love Red Rover. Yeah. Red Rover is, I'm a fan of that one. And also 2003.
1: Yeah.
0: What's up with 2003?
1: It's kind of like a duet. Because it, I can't remember what the name of where you're cycling rhythms with another vocalist.
0: Oh, like a round kind of thing?
1: Around. It's okay. A bit like a round.
0: Yeah.
1: I don't have that prepared, unfortunately.
0: Oh, that's okay. I kind of see that. Was that the one that you had another vocalist with you?
1: Yes, I did.
0: Okay. And who is the vocalist?
1: My friend Hudson.
0: Hudson, cool. All right, I love that. Do you have any songs that you could do right now while we pull up your Bandcamp? No pressure at all. It's only live radio right now.
1: let me think here.
0: See, I do have Red Rover on my phone right now if you want to do it that way. We're techie over here.
1: You could hit Red Rover,
0: right?
1: Probably, yeah.
0: Okay, cool. Yeah, let's do the dongle. So if you can't see, I need the iPhone one. Bear with us, folks. Okay, cool. All right, so we're gonna play. This is off the Tarping album that came out a couple years ago. The song is Red Rover. Do you want to plug that in for me, Maddie? Let's see, aux chord. Hey, Morgan. Get your butt in here for a second, please, sir.
4: What are you doing?
0: We are out of songs. This is live radio. We're looking for a dongle.
4: Oh, my God.
0: You got this. Huh? No.
2: That's a dongle. We need the aux cable.
0: Aux cable. Yeah, we need the aux cable. Am I sitting on it? Oh. Thanks for joining us, folks. Sorry for the little technical difficulty here. All right, and we're in. So, aux. Thank you, Morgan. Love ya. Mean it. Okay. Headphones, and here we go. We'll see what happens. Ready? Okay. This is Red Rover.

0: Okay. Thanks for tuning in. This is still us. We're still here. And now we have Christy in the studio with us on the other side of the window. So hello, Christy.
1: It's a nice mic here.
0: Yes, it's very nice. Very nice in here. So we just heard Red Rover, and I'm really glad that we were able to play that song and hear some drums and other vibes of the evening.
1: Yeah, more instrumentation.
0: Yes, yeah. And I'm not going to do it. Should I do it? I'll just do it because we only have 2 minutes left. But I just want to say thank you very much for coming in tonight.
1: Yeah.
0: It's been so lovely. Do you have any shows coming up or anything worth mentioning?
1: This is actually the last thing on my list.
0: Okay.
1: I had played last weekend, but no. I think what I'm really going to do is hopefully concentrate on more writing.
0: Yeah.
1: So maybe a show here or there, but that'll be shared online.
0: Yeah. We'll start somewhere, and spring is here. It's coming, and I feel like winter is such a great time to kind of go inward and mm-hmm. really process, and then you start to feel the warm air. And I know, at least as myself as an artist, it's like summertime is usually not the time I write. It's usually winter.
1: Yes. So I feel like I can move a little more. Yeah. When the weather gets a bit warmer.
0: So. Yeah. Well, please check out Christy Armstrong's Bandcamp, correct? That's that where
1: yes.
0: most of your music is. And online. And if you tuned in a little bit late and want to hear the whole set, feel free to do that. You can get on WMPG.org and go to the archives under Local Motives and you can hear it all. And we hope to hear from you again soon. I think, it was a lovely time and we all enjoyed it. And I also love the vibe in here. Thank you, Madeline. And thank you, Morgan, a.k.a. Sam, and Chris for their help. Morgan's inside the studio right now. He's going to probably play with Christy's instrument. So we're going to let Christy get back to cleaning up here. Okay.
1: Thank you so much.
0: All right. Take care. Thank you.
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0: This is DJ Leo, and this is Locomotives, WNPG's long-running, mostly live, always local music show. 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We have live in the studio tonight Alejandro Graciano. He's going to kick off the show with a song for us, and then we're going to come back and get to meet him. All right, let's hear it.
1: This song is called Cuando Te Vaya a Visitar.

0: This is Locomotives and DJ Leo live in the studio tonight with Alejandro Graciano. So tell us about that song that you just played.
1: Oh, yeah. This is Cuando Te Vaya a Visitar, which means When I Go Visit You. This song is like a mix of living in Mexico.
0: Okay.
1: When I go to Mexico and visit my family, you go visit them and they feed you so much food.
0: That sounds wonderful.
1: Yes. And they give you all the kinds of drinks and everything. But since I'm trying to, fast, and sometimes I'm like, so when I go visit you now, just don't offer me any, bad drinks, or just offer me spring water.
0: Oh, but food is love.
1: Oh, yeah, I know. I keep it for special occasions.
0: Okay.
1: Yes.
0: Well, that sounded beautiful. So why don't you let the listeners know a little bit about your kind of unique sound of music and kind of all the different types of genres of music you bring into your music. Help it be understand. Let our listeners understand what they're going to hear.
1: What I mix is music of Colombia, which is the cumbia, is the beat that you hear behind.
0: Yes.
1: It's just that beat. It's from Colombia. It's cumbia.
0: Mm-hmm.
1: And it's one of the most popular music in Mexico.
0: Mm-hmm.
1: So growing up as a kid, that's the first thing I listened to. When I first heard this legend Colombian singer named Aniceto Molina, he went to my hometown to play. And as a little kid, I saw him play his accordion in this song, and I fell in love with it. And then when I moved to the U.S., at 18 years old, I decided I wanted to play music,
0: yes,
1: be a musician. So, and then I say, what kind of music? So I was between rock and Latin and everything, and I was frustrated. I didn't know what I wanted to play. I didn't want to do covers.
0: Yes.
1: I don't want to do, any imitation or anything like that.
0: Mm-hmm.
1: And I was living in Sebastopol, California.
0: Where is that exactly?
1: Sebastopol is north of San Francisco.
0: Okay.
1: It's next to Santa Rosa,

0: And I turned around. There was a TV playing. It was Ali Farka Touré.
1: Okay.
0: From Mali. And then, boom, I said, that's what I want to play.
1: Okay.
0: And I didn't know, you know, I didn't know how to play it, or I didn't know anyone that taught that music. So I just listened to his music and I learned, I taught myself
1: how
0: to play.
1: And you're self-taught.
0: Yes.
1: Yeah, so you bought your first guitar for not very much money, is what I read in your bio.
0: Yes, for $12 at the swap meet.
1: Oh, my goodness.
0: And, yeah, I grew up in San Luis Obispo, California.
1: Okay.
0: So every Sunday we have still a swap meet.
1: Did you get electric or acoustic?
0: It was acoustic with electric strings.
1: Okay.
0: Yes, and but I fell in love with the electric guitar after, I became, coming from Mexico, I was doing more Mexican tropical music,
1: mm-hmm.
0: but when I got to the U.S., I started listening to rock music.
1: Yeah, and rap even,
0: I one day I escaped from being a rapper. I'm
1: really glad that you did. Yeah. I just, at my age, I don't particularly dig rap,
0: yeah.
1: you know.
0: It was in the
1: 90s. I'm a baby boomer, so none of us really dig rap.
0: Yes, in the 90s, rap was not, you know, looked up on, like, a night. So, my mom was like, do not
1: and
0: be
1: you can't
0: a gang
1: hit any of the
0: man,
1: bad words
0: you know,
1: here, either.
0: Yes. So, and then I was like, but I wanted to play instruments. So, so that's why I became a musician.
1: Well, we want people to hear your music. So, I'd love if you could play two more songs and introduce those songs so you can let people know the titles of the songs and the Spanish as well as the English translation of the title. If you want to tell us a little bit about, you know, what the songs are about. But we'd love if you could play two songs in a row for us.
0: Okay.
1: Does that sound okay?
0: Yeah.
1: All right. Again, Alejandro Graciano on Locomotives. All right.
0: Okay. This song is called Chimina, and it's about a woman that I met in Mexico. And
1: I thought it was about a chimney.
0: No.
1: It's, okay. I looked up the definition. Okay. A hot woman, huh? Maybe, no?
0: No, her name is, I believe, Guillermina.
1: Okay.
0: And then they nickname her Chimina.
1: Okay.
0: But she captured my attention because she is a single mother, and she used to sell, she washes clothes, people's clothing for money, too. That's how she works.
1: Okay.
0: And she has this beautiful long indigenous hair and beautiful dark skin. So she's an Afro indigenous.
1: Yes.
0: And then she was very captivating. So I took picture of her, and as a kid, I remember her, but I never talked to her. Now when I go back, I talk to her.
1: That's a lovely thought. So too bad she can't hear the song about her, but let's hear it.
0: Yeah. And it's about her, and it also other stuff.
1: All right.

Okay, so this next song is, it's called Ahí Viene La Migra, which literally means here comes immigration or ICE, but I didn't intend it to write it against ICE, it's just that's how Mexican people live. So I just wrote it like that, and I would say this is the my biggest hit on TikTok. So, here it comes. Ahí viene la migra.

0: 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I do want you to know that the Immigrant Legal Advocacy Project, known as ILAP, is Maine's only nonprofit immigration legal services organization. 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So, Alejandro, I know that you refer to yourself a little bit as a cultural ambassador, you know, for your music. Can you talk about ways in which you kind of share it?
1: Yes. I do a lot of interviews or talks or meetings with the Mexican consulate.
0: Yes. So
1: that we talk about the Afro-Mexican culture in Mexico.
0: Mm-hmm.
1: And I believe last year, Claudia Sheinbaum, the president of Mexico, mm-hmm. has recognized Afro-Mexicans in Mexico. In 2020, we were indicted in the census.
0: Okay.
1: So they would go door to door and say, you can now call yourself Afro-Mexican if you like. Because it used to be just Mexican.
0: Yes.
1: And now you can say you're Afro-Indigenous mm-hmm. or Indigenous, Afro-Mexican or Afro-European or European if you like. Yeah. So... I've been doing it since I was 18 years old or right after high school.
0: Okay.
1: Right when I learned that I was Afro-Mexican because mm-hmm. I did not know.
0: How did you learn?
1: Oh, yeah. Interesting. Well, as you know, I physically look, I am dark. I have curly hair.
0: Mm-hmm.
1: And I used to play capoeira, which is a Brazilian dance.
0: Yeah, I saw that in your bio.
1: Yes, it's a Brazilian martial art dance.
0: Yes.
1: And then I learned Portuguese. You sing, and yes. then I had dreadlocks in California. You know, I was
0: so you
1: California.
0: Speak three languages?
1: Yes.
0: Yes.
1: Yeah, it's Portuguese.
0: Those,
1: yes. And so one day, people kept telling me that where I was from,
0: mm-hmm.
1: or they called me everything but Mexican.
0: Okay.
1: So and they could not believe that I was Mexican. And I was like, I was taken aback saying, how can you not see me as Mexican? Look at me, I'm Mexican. They're like, no, you do not look Mexican. You know, so then I'm like, okay, why am I dark then?
0: Mm-hmm.
1: So I researched it and then there's Afro-Mexicans. And then since then, I'm like, okay, I this is something I need to do. So I started chasing that, yeah.
0: All right. So you want to tell us about the next three songs you're going to play for us? Perhaps you can tell them one at a time if you want or however you'd like to introduce them. But we'd love to hear three
1: more
0: songs
1: from
0: you.
1: Okay, I'm going to do individually.
0: All right.
1: Yeah. So this one is called Los Biles.
0: And what does that mean?
1: Which means the bills.
0: Yes. I did look up that one correctly. The chimney one I got wrong, but I looked up that one correctly.
1: No, that's so obvious. It's chimina. That sounds like chimney. Yes.
0: Yes.
1: But Los Biles is a word that we use, Spanglish.
0: Okay.
1: Spanglish for bills.
0: All right.
1: For example, bicicleta, bica. We mm-hmm. call it bica instead of bike.
0: Mm-hmm.
1: So, it's called Spanglish, English and Spanish together.
0: All right.
1: So, here comes. This is just about living in the U.S. and paying bills.
0: Got it. Like everyone does.
1: Yes.
0: Yes.

Okay. Our next song is about my mom. And so it's called Mi Ama, which ama means what do you call it? Like someone that you belong to. but it's mostly all the names that I used to call my mom I still call my mom. Like I call them, you know, mom, all those names. So, and just thinking about her and that I wish I could be with her. And since I am a healer, I wish I could be there so I can heal her. That's what.

0: set. This is Locomotives with Alejandro Graciano playing live in the studio. Tonight, were you going to play Cumbia Mental as well? Did I say that correctly?
1: Yes.
0: And what does that mean?
2: Cumbia Mental.
0: Cumbia Mental.
2: Yeah, Mental Cumbia.
0: Okay.
2: It's I just chose that because cumbia is usually when people are partying and they drink, you know, alcoholic beverages, mm-hmm. and it's more physical.
0: Okay.
2: So it's like all body. So I've been wanting to do this, but the way I play the cumbia is more like mental and then to the body, from the mind to the body. Yeah, so that's why I call it Mental Cumbia.
0: All right.
2: Yeah.
0: Let's hear it.

0: Would you be kind enough to give our station ID for us?
1: Yes. I am Alejandro Graciano. This is WMPG Gorham, Portland. Radio from the University of Southern Maine.
0: Thank you very much. WMPG is on the air thanks to the generosity of our listeners and underwriting support from the West End News, the weekly source of local independent news coverage for in-town Portland. 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So we have Alejandro Graciano playing live for us in the studio tonight. Do we want to talk a little bit about quick Freaky Friday promo real quick? Yeah, we've got some cool stuff we're doing here. We're playing live music. We're playing DJ live music in a bunch of really bars around Portland. It's so cool. So we want to let folks know a little bit about it real quick.
2: Jackson Potluck and Celandine kindly request your attendance. When? This Friday from 5 to 8 p.m. Where? Bunker Brewing. As the host of Freaky Fridays, they'll be taking you on an open-ended journey through an unpredictable musical landscape. What happens when regression toward the mean and esoteric know-how collide? You'll have to show up to find out. This Friday from 5 to 8 p.m. at Bunker Brewing. We'll see you there.
0: All right, again, this is DJ Leo on Locomotives. We have Alejandro Graciano playing live in the studio for us tonight. And we'd like if you could play three more songs for us. And so if you could tell us what you're going to play and introduce those songs.
1: Okay, yeah. I'm going to play Mi Tierra Prometida, which means my promised land.
0: All right.
1: Which is, this is just about coming from Mexico and just in this time right now, you know, how what's politically wise and with what's going on with the unrest of government and ICE and things. Mm-hmm. It's like we get the feeling of like we want to leave.
0: No, but don't, you know? Leave.
1: So that's what we get the like when we go back, we're like, so like, why do we leave in the first place? I mean, and it's because the same thing, the bad governments that we still have in our country.
0: But please know that so many Americans are glad people are here and don't feel that way.
1: Yes. Okay. Thank you. Yes. Okay, so this is called my promised land.

Okay, so this next song is called Los Perseguidos. How would I translate this? The perseguidos, the people that are being like ICE is chasing, you know, Latinos. So people are, los perseguidos.

Okay, so this next song is called Washington, D.C. Washington, D.C., it's like a thing that just worked out because D.C. literally means in Spanish, say yes. D.C., if you say D.C., means say yes. So this song is, I'm just saying Washington, D.C. to, you know, equality and diversity and equity, all those inclusion in this song. And so it just ties to the D.C.

0: You are listening to Locomotives with Alejandro Graciano, playing live in the studio for us tonight. We're going to give you a little bit of preview about what's going to be up next week on Locomotives. Hang on just 1 minute. On Wednesday, October 15th, Locomotives welcomes Britt Martin to the Live Lounge for an on-air performance. 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Call me sugar spice. I'll be nice
1: until you're roughing up my name. That music sounds pretty cool, folks, so make sure you listen in next week for Britt Martin.
0: So again, Alejandro Graciano playing live in studio tonight. We've got about four more songs that we're going to try to get in if we can. But I'd love for you to share with the listeners, because I'm sure they want to know it now, where they can find your music and some of your videos.
2: They can go into Spotify.
0: Okay.
2: Alejandro Graciano, and they can find me there. I believe it's Apple Music.
0: Okay.
2: YouTube Music. Mm-hmm. And I started on TikTok.
0: You did? Okay.
2: Yes. So on TikTok, I just make my videos, and that's how people kept asking me to sign up for Spotify. So I did.
0: You don't have any merch yet. Are you going to get merch at some point?
2: I have. Well, if I play locally, you know, I'm getting there when I get the band.
0: Okay, good.
2: But yes, I have merch, Afro-Mexican imports.
0: Yeah, some beautiful stuff.
2: Yes. So it's also online. It's afromexico.imports.
0: Right. Yeah. Some lovely handmade things that are going to come from Mexico that are going to give the money to people that need it.
2: Yeah,
0: and that's for us to get lovely crafts and handmade things that people in Maine really like.
2: Yes.
0: All right, so why don't you introduce two songs, then we'll come back and talk a little bit, and hopefully then you can play us out two more songs. Does that sound okay?
2: Yeah.
0: All right. Yeah. Again, Alejandro Graciano, live in the studio for Locomotives.
2: Okay, this song's called Pensemos en el Amor. Let's think about love. So this is about what you think about, you bring about. So why don't we just think about love, and then we'll just bring love. That's what the song's about.

Okay, so my next song is called Luna Llena, Full Moon. Yeah, so I call myself a poet. I mean, since a little kid, as Mexican, we love the moon, we love the sun. You know, we don't worship them, but we love them. Okay, sometimes I think, what is that thing in the sky? You know, it's like this is a song to the moon, and since the moon is everywhere, sometimes I say, moon, can you look at my mother? Because I know you can see her. If I can, or look at anybody, so the moon can see everybody. That's basically it.

0: You are listening to Locomotives with Alejandro Graciano playing live for us in the studio tonight. It's been a pleasure having you play for us tonight. I want to thank you for coming in. I want to also thank Stephen and David for helping with the engineering and production of the show tonight. Next up is going to be Soulmates with Ben, and I just like if you can play us out. And so we've timed it perfectly. That's why I was so happy to work with you planning this show. So Alejandra, if you could introduce your songs and play them out, we should end right on time for Soulmates to start. And again, thank you so much for coming on our show tonight.
1: Okay.

This is DJ Leo, and this is Locomotives, WMPG's long-running, mostly live, always local music show. For three decades, Locomotives has been nurturing and documenting area music communities with a historic archive, representing local music in its many expressions. This is our first Locomotive show of 2026. So I want to wish all of our listeners a Happy New Year, but I also want to say, we can't have 2026 be a Happy New Year just by wishing. We have to get engaged, folks. So if you're looking for a New Year's resolution, please engage to make this United States and this world what we want it to be. And my segue there is we're going to have a very engaging show today because we have Jacob R. Miller and the Bandoliers in the studio live. They are a folk rock band from Portland, Maine, bringing authentic lyrics and driving rock instrumentals. So we're going to kick off the show hearing one of their first songs. I think it's Night Riders. And then we're going to come back and actually Jacob R. Miller, or as I called him earlier, Jacob Killer Miller, is going to introduce the band. So let's hear Jacob R. Miller and the Bandoliers.

0: You are listening to Locomotives, and we have Jacob R. Miller and the Bandoliers, a folk rock band out of Portland, Maine, playing live in the studio for us tonight. That was Night Riders, and we're going to have Jacob R. Miller introduce the band. Let us know who's on your band and who they are and what instruments they play and where they're from. So let's hear it, Jacob.
1: Hello, Portland. This is Jacob R. Miller. I am the front runner of this crazy operation we call a band. I'm on vocals and electric guitar. I'm from a town that doesn't show up on the weather forecast, and I go to USM for music composition. On tenor saxophone, we have the wonderful Luke Bollier.
0: We know him here at WMPG.
1: Host of The Smoothie.
0: Mm-hmm.
1: From another town that doesn't show up on the weather forecast. There's a lot of small towns in Maine. I'm going to drop this bit because I feel like I could say this for everybody. Majored in linguistics, graduated last year. On lead guitar, we have Ian Arsenault, majored in history, also went to USM, also from a town.
0: Not on the map, apparently.
1: From Sanford.
0: Oh, Sanford's on the map.
1: Sanford is on the map.
0: Yes.
1: If you get to spend some time with me, you'll also learn that I'm terrible.
0: We do like our listeners from Sanford.
1: Sorry, Sanford Nation. I'll make it up to you at some point. On the drums, we got Isaac Grimes from the mighty Wyoming with a percussion performance degree pursuing higher education here at USM.
0: Welcome to Maine from Wyoming.
1: And last, but certainly not least, Devin Rosano on the bass guitar.
0: You guys sounded wonderful together. All of it really, really sounds great together. And so why don't you let us know what you're going to play for us next, and I think you're going to go through a couple songs for us directly.
1: That could happen, but it's not going to be for a little later. You'll know. Next couple songs we're going to play. We've got a new one we've been torn around called Give Me Back My Mind.
0: Mm-hmm.
1: And then we're going to do a little cover, of an artist that's very special to me, but we'll get into that a little later. So we got Give Me Back My Mind and Nightmares by the Sea.
0: All right, again, this is Locomotives live on WMPG with Jacob R. Miller and the Bandoliers.

0: 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This is DJ Leo, and we are live in the studio at WMPG Locomotives tonight with Jacob R. Miller and the Bandoliers. So I would like to hear a bit about your influences. You guys are kind of rock, folk band, pretty strong driving instrumentals, really good songwriting.
1: Oh, thank you.
0: Like, how did you get out? Like, what influenced you to write these songs and pull together this music and compose this music?
1: One of the first major influences that I had as an artist was the kind of alternative country sound with Tyler Childers and Zach Bryan. And I'm sure you can hear a little bit of it in some of these songs we're going to play from my first album. So that was really like the first time that I had taken a liking to songwriting and I had a sound that I wanted and I went for. But I'd say currently I've got two really big ones, one of them being the boss himself, Bruce Springsteen.
0: Mm-hmm.
1: Amazing lyrics, amazing instrumentals. The voice is there too. Mm-hmm. But I love Bruce Springsteen. I'm sure that may come up later. And then another one of my all-time influences is the great Jeff Buckley.
0: Yes, that Nightmares by the Sea.
1: Yep, Nightmares by the Sea. That was by Jeff Buckley.
0: Yes.
1: I wasn't trying to give it away just yet, but that was by him. That was off his posthumous second album, Sketches for My Sweetheart the Drunk. You could argue slightly better than album one if it got finished. You could argue that. I love them both the same. I think Grace is the staple for recorded music. And my work as an audio engineer, like, that's the sound that I go for, that 90s clean, pristine sound. So I'd say those are our big influences. That's where I'm coming from as a composer in this group.
0: And how often do you guys practice together?
1: About once a week, but if we're getting close to a gig, we'll up it up to two. There was a time where we almost did three in preparation for a gig, but I think two is our limit.
0: And how did you all meet one another?
1: How did we all meet? Well, it started with a silly jam band about 5 years ago.
0: Is that when you were Jacob Killer Biller?
1: No, okay. A little bit further back.
0: Okay.
1: It started when I was in a jam, like alternative jazz band with Luke Bollier. And then we kind of became like musical partners and co-writers together. And then I just needed to play live for something over at the School of Music. And I put a band together. It's been through many different iterations. I met Isaac in a class and he said he played in a country band and the light bulb kind of went off in my brain. And I was like, you, I need you. And I knew Devin just from Luke. Luke's got a lot of really great friends, and I knew Devin, and Devin knew Ian. So then we roped Ian into this crazy scheme of ours.
0: You sound great together. So why don't you let our listeners know a little bit about what you're going to play next? You don't have to tell us everything, but maybe tee him up a bit?
1: Yeah, we can tee him up. Not really great with golf, but I am good at announcing song titles. The first one we're going to do is called You Needed Me. And the second one we're going to do is Aphrodite.
0: I've listened to them both. They're good songs.
1: All right. Viewers, it's very warm in this room. You're going to hear me exasperated a little bit, but hope you guys don't mind.

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Okay, so we had a surprise, but I had to stop because of the station broadcast. But

0: 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We again are live in the studio with Jacob R. Miller and the Bandoliers. And we're going to play one really quick promo about giving money to WNPG, and then we'll come back to you guys, okay? It just takes 1 second. It's a fun one.
1: 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You want to help out? Then listen to me. If the car you're driving is old as sin and you're thinking of maybe trading it in, get that notion out of your head. Donate your car to us instead. 1-888-WMPG, and after that, add AUT. It's just that easy, you won't regret it. I'll say it again so you won't forget it. 1-888-WMPG, and after that, add AUT. Folks will thank you from near and far because you decided to donate your car.

0: DJ Leo back here again, live in the studio with Jacob R. Miller and the Bandoliers. Jacob, why don't you share with us the next couple songs you're going to play for us? Maybe tell us a little bit about them, too.
1: Yeah, we can talk a little bit about them. We've done a lot, so I can't talk about all of them that we've done. But the next couple ones we've got, we've got Snowbound. Mm-hmm. And then we've got One Big Pyre coming up next. Snowbound is... it's the equivalent of a fever dream. It's how it lives in my mind. I wrote it over the span of 3 all-nighters 3 years ago. And it's one of those time capsule songs where it... I don't know how much it resonates with me currently. And I think that's a good thing, and you'll hear why that's a good thing. But, you know, it's still interesting. And I think, like, songs like that are so special where you have a moment so well captured in time. So that's Snowbound's big deal. And One Big Pyre is a song I wrote when I didn't have a car and I was stuck at home all the time. And I was watching a lot of the news, which is never a good thing. But it kind of, it's a reaction to just being, seeing all these like terrible things and just not knowing what to do about it, not knowing how to process it, how to fix it. Yeah, and that's what those are about. So,
0: all right, well, let's hear it again. So we've got Jacob R. Miller and the Bandoliers playing live on Locomotives on WMPG.

0: we'll debut with that one live.
1: Woo! That was fun. I really like that song.
0: Sorry to cut you off there. The record, it does like kind of a pause thing.
1: I should have
0: told you, but I didn't, that's on me.
1: We'll have to fix that when we give you the recording, because you probably heard my in it. So sorry about that,
0: okay,
1: guys.
0: Okay, so we got about 9 minutes.
1: So where can folks access your music? What can you tell us?
0: All right, so right now we're in the process of getting JRM and the Bandoliers to be its own standout with its own social media, and we'll get to that. But for all the music that we played off my first album, All I Have, you can find it under Jacob R. Miller, wherever you stream music. I'm working on getting it on Bandcamp. And you can follow this group on Instagram at JRM and the Bandoliers. And in case you didn't catch that, JRM and the Bandoliers. So you can find us there. We've got a big year coming up, you know, and I'm really grateful to be doing it with this group of guys.
1: Yeah, you guys sound great. I want to thank you for coming in tonight, Jacob R. Miller and the Bandoliers. And that is Luke, Ian, Devin, and Isaac.
0: Yep.
1: I want to thank our engineers that got the show going tonight, David, our DRB, Stephen, and Morgan, who help out here all the time.
0: Yeah.
1: And so next up, after the show, is going to be Soulmates with Stevie. He's actually here in the studio getting ready to go on next. But can you tell us about the next couple songs you're going to play? You're going to kind of play us out.
0: Yeah, we're going to play you out. We had a cover, but I guess you're going to have to come to one of our live shows to see that one.
1: I think we've got time.
0: I think they're both 5 minutes.
1: Okay, well, I thought it was 3 minutes. So, yeah, then we can't do that. You're right. Okay.
0: My apologies,
1: viewers. That's all right. That's all right.
0: But the last song we're going to play, it's become our new closer, in a sense. This is Angst of Autumn by yours truly. Thank you again to WMPG, everyone, for listening. This has been Jacob R. Miller and the Bandoliers. Let us play out.
1: All right.

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Stevie here. Almost 8:30. 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

good afternoon. Welcome to the Kitsch Session. I am the Vinyl Maven, coming to you live from Studio 51 on the Gorham campus of the University of Southern Maine. Today is a very special day. I spent the morning over at the field house greeting newly admitted students. So there's a group of new folks starting in the fall, and it was fun to talk to them and about their majors and answer questions and stuff. So that's one of the fun things I get to do while I'm here. But this is the other fun thing I get to do. DJing here is just a pleasure. And today, my subject today, the theme today, if you will, is all about maladies, the illnesses that we either real or imagined. And I can't wait to share them with you because I thoroughly enjoyed putting this mix together. And if you can wait until the very end, I've got a very special closeout from 1972. And in my estimation, one of the funniest things that's ever been recorded. So stay with me. Enjoy. We are listening right now to Night Doctor from one of the great reggae artists, Lee Scratch Perry, on a Love Reggae Volume 3 collection. And coming up in our very first session, we're going to be dealing with, some medications that promise to make you well, but you never know. There are side effects. We've got itchy skin. We've got, doctors with questionable medical licenses. We've got some classic maladies, headaches, constipation, and some that require special surgeries. So stick with me. We're going to have a lot of fun. We're going to start right now with the scaffold.

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0: Constipation can be a problem for anyone, even doctors. And when constipation occurs, it's interesting to see just what doctors consider important about a laxative they might use or recommend. Well, a majority of the doctors we heard from had this to say.
1: A laxative should be effective, gentle, close to natural acting. 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
0: Now, X-Lax has been popular with many doctors and millions of people over the years because chocolated X-Lax is effective. 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

0: There she is, Doctor, right next to the garbage truck.
1: Oh, Doctor, it hurts me.
2: Now, try and relax. Tell me, where does it hurt you?
1: Right on my sha-la-la.
2: Mm-hmm. I suppose it only hurts you when you laugh.
1: No, Doctor, only when I frug.
2: Well, I wouldn't worry about that.

0: was he hurt?
1: Right above his Hawaiian tattoo.
0: Oh, that's serious. We'll have to operate.
2: Well, you're quite an operator, doctor.
0: Never mind that now. Prepare the patient.
3: Oh, doctor, it hurts me.
0: Uh-huh. Only when you froog, I suppose.
3: No, doctor. Only when I laugh.
0: Dang it.
2: Who's that banging on the piano?
3: Oh, shut up.

0: after one of the Beach Boys was bitten by a seagull while walking in the sand.
1: Walking in the what?
0: The sand.
1: Oh, I see.
0: It seems the finger snapping bothered the birds.
1: Oh, well, you'd better bring them in. Nurse, get those seagulls out of here.
2: Oh, Doc, it hurts me.
1: I suppose it only hurts you when you frugal laugh.
2: I can't hear you, Doctor.
0: Who's that banging on the piano?
3: I don't know.
1: Nurse, get those seagulls out
2: doc,
1: of here.
2: Oh, Doc, it hurts me.
1: I suppose it only hurts you when you frugal laugh.
2: I can't hear you, Doc.
1: Nurse, get those seagulls out of here.
2: Doc, it's killing me.

0: You know, I've got stacks of old memories filed inside my head. Would you like to see some? Over here, I keep childhood memories. Down here are memories of my family. That's Laura, my wife. Those are our kids. Hey, here's a nice memory. This was a picnic we went on last fall. The kids were playing, and Laura and I just sat and talked. Wait a second, what's this? Oh, yeah, I had a headache that day. Isn't it strange what a headache can do to a beautiful day? Of course, when I decided to do something about it, I took Bufferin. You know, that Bufferin really works fast. It's got something extra in it, so it goes to work even faster than plain aspirin. You can get back fast to the things that make nice memories. Funny, I almost forgot about that headache. It lasted such a short time. Fast-working Bufferin. Remember?
1: You know who that was? That was Jim Henson. Dabbling in some early advertising with Raymond Scott. Dabbling with some early synthesizer, Moogs and such. So our first set there was a rip-roaring trip through the pharmacy and whatnot. So thanks for joining me. We started off with Lily the Pink by The Scaffold, featuring Mike McGeer, who is better known as Mike McCartney, brother to Paul McCartney of the Beatles. That was recorded at Abbey Studios. So it's good to know a brother who's a Beatle, I guess. We moved on to one of my favorite Weird Al songs of all time, Living with a Hernia, a parody of Living in America by James Brown, which was very popular in 1986 when Polka Party came out. I love when he lists off all the different kinds of hernias that you could get. Then we had a little advertisement for DDD prescription skin cream, because you never know when you might get Poison Ivy by the Coasters, and Atco Recording. I have a feeling they're not just talking about Poison Ivy, but I'm not going to get into that. Doctor of Hearts by the Chiffons from a 60s girl group collection, one of my favorite subgenres. And then Doctor's Orders by Carl Douglas from, I'm going to say it's from the Disco Party 1975 8-track that we used to listen to all the time when I was a kid. But I love that song. It's also a telephone song, so it's a cross-listed tune in my library. Joe Jackson with Everything Gives You Cancer from the Night and Day album 1982. He's going to be at the State Theater this summer, July 11th. I have tickets. I'm taking my sister. And now I know I'm going to also see my dear friends, Amesel and Tracy, that night. So we're going to enjoy that show. I saw him once in New York City. It was the best show I've seen in a long time. I mean, it's on the short list, top five. Dr. Robert by the Beatles from the 1966 Revolver album. Dr. Robert, I think he was supplying them with things that were possibly not legal. That's just my assumption there. And then, you know, have a nice go with X-Lax. And then if that doesn't work, just get sedated. I Want to Be Sedated by the Ramones from the Road to Ruin album 1978. It's hard to find a show that I've done that doesn't feature something from the Ramones. God love them. The Little Odd Doctor from Ipanema from The Detergents, one of the early parody albums, The Many Faces of the Detergents. I love when he examines her and tells her that her doo-wah-diddy seems to be fine. And then we had Headaches. Headaches with Alan Sherman from his My Son the Nut album, 1963. And that brought us to a Bufferin ad from the Manhattan Research Record, because Raymond Scott was experimenting with all kinds of different sounds and selling them to advertisers. Behind me is a little tune called I'm in the Pink by Cliff Martinez, and it is from the original score to a show called The Nick that was on, I think, Cinemax 2014. So sad that only had one season. It was a wild ride, that one. Thoroughly enjoyed it, but I'm so glad you're with me. We're going to head into some more ailments, and I hope you're enjoying your Saturday. Thanks for sticking around.

berserk? Well, you left me anyhow, and then the days got worse and worse, and now you see I've gone completely out of my mind. And they're coming to take

You thought it was a joke, and so you laughed. You laughed when I had said that losing you would make me flip my lid. Right? You know you laughed. I heard you laugh. You laughed, you laughed, and laughed, and then you left. But now you know I'm utterly mad. And they're coming to take

illusions in a twisted mind to save from self-destruction.

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God, I hope they don't stop at my door.

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I'm in the room.

Oh, we took a little trip into the human mind on that set. We started it off with, Medicine by Matt Berry from his Kill the Wolf album 2013 on Acid Jazz Records. That man has stolen so much money from me. Let me tell you, in the last, 7 years, I'm a big fan of his, you know, his comedy, his shows and everything, but his music is great. I really, really like his music. So he's prolific. He keeps putting more music out, and I have to order it from England. So I hope he someday realizes that I've been secretly promoting him over here in the States, and maybe I'll get a discount. I don't know. Then we had Dr. Friend from the Druids, a nice psychedelic tune from 1967. Great Shake and Fever from Dorsey Burnett from his It's Late album 1955, followed by Nervous Breakdown from Eddie Cochran. He had kind of a repetitive, you know, I can't blame him. I mean, he had a hit, so he repeated a lot of the same kind of musical motifs. But that was on a 1971 collection that was a self-titled Eddie Cochran. And then a classic, a Dr. Demento standard, They're Coming to Take Me Away from Napoleon the 14th. I can't read my Roman numerals anymore. Always in the top five every week on Dr. Demento. Classic. The Rubber Room by Porter Wagoner, 1971 single. He was really leaning into the reverb for that one to give us the feeling of what it's like to be locked up in the rubber room. That was an RCA single. Porter Wagoner is, of course, famous for introducing us to Dolly Parton. And she wrote, "I Will Always Love You," as a thank you to him. So there's your

I was late to the game with mud. So hopefully soon we'll do another show with my partner, Aaron. And we've been collecting our favorite glam hits. So we'll feature that maybe next week. Behind me is Intoxica from the Centurions, from their album Surfer's Pajama Party. And we're well into the second half of the show. Thanks for listening. 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
1: More gauze.
0: More gauze.
1: More gauze.
0: A little more gauze.
1: We don't have any more gauze.
0: That's all the gauze?
1: Yeah. I don't know what happened. We had a small roll of gauze.
0: Give me a sponge.
1: Sponge.
0: Clamp.
1: You have the clamp.
0: Suture.
1: We have the suture.
0: Edith.
1: Yes?
0: I love you.
1: Please, please.
0: Sponge.
1: You have the sponge.
0: Give me another sponge. I want
1: you
0: two sponges.
1: You have all the sponges.
0: I have two sponges.
1: We only had two sponges.
0: Edith, this is terrible when we wrangle this way.

0: Why do you avoid me?
1: We have two sponges.
0: Why do you avoid me in the hall?
1: I don't avoid you in the hall.
0: You turned your back at the coffee machine.
1: I didn't turn my back.
0: You deliberately turned your back.
1: Excuse me, the oxygen is failing.
0: You just don't change the subject.
1: But it's failing.
0: Well, turn it up.
1: Well, I'm trying to.
0: Is there somebody else?
1: Is there something you'd like? A suture? A sponge? Something?
0: Is there somebody else?
1: I don't care to discuss it now,
0: thank you. It's Pinsky, isn't it?
1: I don't care to talk about it.
0: I saw you in the cafeteria.
1: I just don't care to talk about it, Dr. Harris. Now, would you like anything else? Otherwise, I'd like to go.
0: Go in the middle of an operation?
1: Well, I have nothing else to hand you. You've got it all in the patient.
0: Edith, what have I done to hurt you this way?
1: You haven't done anything to hurt me. I just wish you wouldn't badger me.
0: Badger you?
1: I need time to think. I told you that before.
0: I don't know you like this. You're cold. You're diffident.
1: Because you badger me.
0: I haven't badgered you.
1: You're only making me run away.
0: Is it badgering you to tell you I love you? Is that badgering you?
1: Please do not tell me over and over in the cafeteria and operations.
0: All right, I'm sorry. Give me a needle.
1: Needle.
0: Thread.
1: Would you like me to thread the needle?
0: I don't even know what I'm doing. Yes, thread it, please.
1: All right. Catgut?
0: Yes.
1: Cheer up. Come on, I have a little joke for you. Knock, knock.
0: Oh.
1: Come on. Knock, knock.
0: Who's there?
1: Catgut.
0: Catgut who?
1: Catgut your tongue? Oh, come on.
0: Edith, why are you torturing me?
1: I'm not. I was trying to cheer you up.
0: Well, there's only one way you can cheer me up, and that's to say yes.
1: Please, please, Dr. Harris, not now. This is how you drive me away every time.
0: Put your finger on this knot, please.
1: All right, but don't do anything funny.
0: I'm not doing anything funny. I'm sewing up the patient.
1: All
0: now
1: right.
0: It's you who starts these things.
1: All right, all right.
0: Oh, I do love you so.
1: Oh, please, please, let go of my finger. I knew you were going to do this.
0: Please, no, don't pull back. I do. I love you. I love you.
1: Let go of my finger.
0: Don't pull back. You're pulling the stick.
1: Please, Dr. Harris, stop.
0: Edith, it is Pinsky, isn't it?
1: I don't want to talk about it now.
0: It's very important to me to know whether it's Pinsky or not.
1: Give me time to check. Now the oxygen is failing again.
0: Let it fail. I'm sick of this torture.
1: Please sew, Dr. Harris. Everyone is looking at you.
0: I'm not going to finish this operation unless you say yes.
1: Dr. Harris, you're being impossible.
0: I'm not going to finish this operation unless you say yes, Edith.
1: Dr. Harris, this patient will die.
0: I've been tortured long enough. Yes or no, which is it going to be?
1: This is absolute blackmail.
0: I don't care. I don't care what lengths I go to anymore. All is fair and all that.
1: Dr. Harris, you're a doctor. A doctor. Doesn't that mean anything to you,
0: yes,
1: a surgeon?
0: I'm a doctor, Edith, but I'm a man also, and I will not go on with this operation until you give me your answer, and it better be yes.
1: I have no choice. Yes.
0: All right, then. Clamp, darling.

okay now. While the ladies are disco dancing, I just want to say we're heading into the last week of classes. I know that's a really stressful time. And I hope you're taking good care of yourself. And if you're graduating on May 9th, I'm going to be there. I'm going to be here in the morning helping you get ready. Going to make sure you look nice and presentable when you go across the stage to get your diploma. Get your pictures taken. It's a fun day. I'm excited for that. I hope I get to say hi to some folks. I'm kind of hoping we'll be able to keep doing shows this summer. I talked to a couple of students who've been working here at the station, and I think there might be some interest. So if you are interested in doing a show this summer here on Studio 51, if you're living on campus in Gorham and you just want to try, give me a shout. You can email me at bround@maine.edu. That's maine.edu. And I will be so happy to show you how to do it and get you on the air. So, you know, summer shows, it might be a little hot here in the little house, but, you know, we'll make it work. Coming up on the, we're heading into the last half hour of the show. I've got some more songs about love sickness. Boy, you got to be careful with that stuff. I love that sketch with Mike Nichols and Elaine May called A Little More Gauze. I first heard that on Dr. Demento. But I'll tell you what, it's not very healthy. No, not at all. Don't get involved with someone who's not enthusiastic about going on a date with you. Let's see. What did we talk about here? We started off with Calling Dr. Love from Kiss. We lost Ace Frehley this year, who gave us a great guitar solo in there. That was from their Rock and Roll Over album, 1976. And then we had A Little More Gauze from the Nichols and May Examine Doctors album, 1962. Mike Nichols, also a director. He went on to direct The Graduate, among other great films. Loveitis, Harvey Scales from his album Trying to Survive, 1967. Coming Down, Down, Down, Down. Jackie Shane from Sue Records recording, 1963. And then Dr. Love that we're listening to here, fading out. From a all-gal group from Philly, 1977, called First Choice, and their album was called Delusions. And I don't know. I think our next phase gets into more on the questionable use of quackery, you know, medications that promise more than they deliver. So stick with me here. We're going to start with a little something called Give Me Drugs by Those Poor Bastards. Stick around.

0: honeysuckles are in mass confusion. 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I took a little drink and I'm a feeling right. I can fly right over everything, everything in sight. There's a slow poking cat, I'm gonna pass him on the right. Transfusion, I'm a real gone pale face, and that's no illusion. I'm a never, never, never gonna speed again. Pass the claret to me, Barrett. 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Oh, when you see me coming, better start to pray. 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Transfusion, transfusion. Oh, Doc, pardon me for this crazy intrusion. 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Pump the fluid in me, Louie. I'm burning up the freeway early this morning. I'm a-passing everybody. Oh, nothing but corn, man, out of my way. I don't drive with my horn. Transfusion. Oh, nurse, I'm gonna make a new resolution. I'm never, never, never gonna speed again. Put a gallon in me, Allen. Oh, barnyard drivers are found in two classes, line crowding hogs and speeding jackasses. So remember to slow down today. Hey, daddy-o, make that type O, huh? Atta boy.
1: You boys and girls won't object to Grove's emulsified nose drops. There's nothing unpleasant about them. They don't run out of your nose and make you messy. They don't run down the back of your throat and make you sickish. What's more, they don't burn or sting the inside of your nose. They quickly check a head cold and yet do it in a nice way. These nose drops are something brand new and a big improvement on old-fashioned oil drops. Mother is interested in getting results when you have a cold in the head, and she'll get results much faster with Grove's emulsified nose drops. In every section of the country, Grove's emulsified nose drops are selling at an amazing rate. 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These nose drops are white and creamy. They don't look, taste, or smell like medicine, yet they are highly effective. That's because they are medically superior, because they stay up in the nose. Any child can understand that nose drops that stay up in the nose will do more good than nose drops that run right out. Impress this fact upon Mother, and she will undoubtedly let you try these new type nose drops when you have a head cold or stuffed head. All drugstores sell Grove's emulsified nose drops. And they're really more economical than the old-fashioned kind because you get more for your money and because you can use less. Ask Mother to get a bottle today.

Dr. Good and his incredible soap. That's got to be some soap. It reminds me of Dr. Bronner's. If you've ever seen that at the grocery store, Dr. Bronner's Magic Soap, 18-in-1. They've been making that soap since 1858. And if you take a look at the very, very loquacious label, you'll see just how many things it will solve for you. But, you know, that's if you're at the store. If you're not, don't bother. Let's see. We started that one with Give Me Drugs by those poor bastards from their Vicious Losers album 2014. Followed by Power Pop Darlings 2020 with their song Yellow Pills. There's a whole collection of, you know, compilations of Power Pop that are all under the label Yellow Pills, including the Nines, 1979, 2020. And then an old favorite of mine, Nervous Norvis singing a Transfusion on Dot Records, 1956. Pop the Fluid to Me, Louie. That's a cross-lister because it's also a car song. So I think I've played it before, but I'll play it again because I love it. Grove's Nose Drops, an early attempt at trying to get kids to ask their parents for, or mom, of course, ask your mother for creamy white nose drops that don't slide out of your nose. Gross. It's not likely that a child ever asked their parent to get them nose drops. So nice try, Groves. Good luck. That's why we don't see Groves nose drops on the shelves today. And then we had Dr. John, the Medicine Man from John and Robin. I've got to find out more about these two because they are... their records are so strange, okay? So the John and Robin Elastic Event, so from 1967. These two are dressed up like hippies, but they sing songs that are like they're pretending to be hippies, but I don't think they really were. You know what I mean? They might have had an agenda. They were trying to slide in there under the guise of being hippies, but I don't think they really were. So anyway... then we had Dr. Good and his incredible life-saving soap from the Driscolls that was featured on a 2014 compilation, C89. But they were actually a band from Bristol, England from the late 80s. We're heading into the final set of the day. It goes so fast, and I don't know if I have enough time for everything. So I might, you know, skip ahead a little bit. Behind me is... A jazz version of Mother's Little Helper from the Rolling Stones called the Stones Jazz album from Joe Pass. But I want to get into this next set, and I'm starting it off with this guy that I have found online. He's from England, and he made this album of songs about his life called the album's called Buckle Up from 2025. His name's Adam Buxton, and the song I'm going to play next is called I Grated My Thumb. Enjoy.

Oh, I got high blood pressure. This went by so fast. I can't even believe how quickly this show went by. But I want to sneak in one extra thing before I go that is truly one of the funniest things I've ever heard in my entire life. And I have my dear friend Elizabeth to thank for sharing it with me when we were in high school. So I'm going to play that as my last tune on my way out, but I want to give you a little background of what I played. I Grated My Thumb by Adam Buxton. As my sister pointed out, that is such a perfectly me song, because that's the kind of thing that's rolling through my head all day long, that I might make up a song about some stupid thing that I did, like bumping into the door, because I'm kind of clumsy. Then we had There's Nothing I Can Do by Pete Dello and Friends. Apparently, the album Into Your Ears is one of the most rare records, and if you find one, it's worth $1 billion. Heart Attack by Olivia Newton-John on her Physical album, 1981. That record was ubiquitous. If you want to know what it was like in 1981, just put that record on, because it was on all the time. And then we had High Blood Pressure from Morris Williams and the Zodiacs. And It's Good to Be Alive. This song by Stephen Gray says what I feel. And it's from a KPM Library Music Collection. And it's a great way for me to exit today. And as I say every week, and I mean it, I love you. And I hope you enjoy Bert and Ernie closing us out today with the best sketch possibly ever, called Bert is Sick, from the Best of Bert and Ernie. Have a great rest of your weekend, and I'll see you soon, if not next week, very soon.

0: Oh, Bert! Bert! Oh, Bert, what are you doing in bed? Gesundheit, Bert. You know, I just heard that somebody in the neighborhood has a terrible cold.
1: You don't say, Ernie.
0: Mm-hmm. Well, I don't know who it is, but I want to find out quick because I want to stay away from him, whoever it is, because I don't want to catch his cold, Bert. See, I got this book here. It's my handy How to Tell If Somebody's Sick book.
1: That's wonderful, Ernie.
0: Mm-hmm. And I'm going to find out who it is that's sick.
1: Let's see. Ernie, I can tell you who it is.
0: Move your feet, Bert, so I can sit on the end of the bed here, okay?
1: Ernie.
0: Uh-huh. Now, let's see. Oh, here it is. It says here, people who are sick usually get into bed, even if it's in the middle of the day.
1: Straighten out my blanket for me, will you, Ernie?
0: Mm-hmm, sure, here you go.
1: Okay, thank you. And could you give me that thermometer?
0: Yeah, okay, here you are, Bert. Okay, now I'm going to go look out the window here and see who might be in bed, even though it's in the middle of the day. Gee, everybody we know seems to be outside today. I don't see anybody who's missing who might be home and in bed. I better check the book again. Oh, here it is. The book also says people who are sick often take their temperature. Gee whiz, Bert. I'm trying to find out who's sick and you keep interrupting me. You want me to take the thermometer out of your mouth?
1: Okay, now, ready? Tell me, what does it say? Give me the bad news.
0: It says about 100.
1: Oh, it sounds
0: sick. Now, will you quit bothering me so I can find out who might be sick around here? Let's see. It says here, people who have colds...
1: Orange juice, please.
0: Shh, quiet, Bert. People who have colds usually drink lots and lots of juice.
1: Andy, will you give me some of that juice? Juice?
0: Bert, what's the matter with you, Bert? You've been acting very strange all day, Bert.
1: I'm sick. What's the matter, Bert? I'm sick, Ernie. Look at me. I am in bed. I have a fever. I'm drinking juice. I'm sneezing. I'm coughing.
0: Oh, yeah?
1: I'm sick, Ernie. Can't you tell that?
0: You're sick.
1: I'm sick.
0: Bert, you're sick.
1: Then you caught it.
0: Why, you must know who it is who's sick. Who is it, Bert? Tell me who it is, Bert.

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1: All right, here we are. It's another episode of WMPG's Local Motives, the always live, always local showcase. And tonight we have got a great show for you. We have Freak Phone here in the studio. There's nothing else much to say other than to just say, get a load of Freak Phone. They're going to start playing right now.

0: All right.
1: Awesome. Freak Phone, welcome to Bedford Street Studio. It's awesome to have you here.
2: Hey, thank
1: awesome
2: you.
1: To thank have you, you here. Sounds great. So we just heard Firecracker Girl and Novelty.
2: Yes, sir.
1: Awesome. And I'm not sure everybody is everybody mic'd? Does everybody if I ask questions to everybody, can we all answer? I'm not sure.
3: Yes.
1: Cool. I'm over caffeinated today, so I apologize for
4: sorry,
1: my room.
4: That's okay.
1: Yes, we're all over caffeinated. That's great. Welcome to the studio. So we have Rosie, Jess, Ethan, Preston, and Daryl. I wrote that in that order from your Bandcamp page.
3: Yes.
1: Nobody got preference. It's just that's the order you listed. And we can talk about what everybody does and all that stuff. But like first, I would like to ask the band in general.

0: then Preston and Daryl have been friends since childhood.
1: Cool.
2: Originally from the Oxford Hills.
3: Oxford Hills. Go Man, Vikings.
1: You got the whole Southern Maine diaspora going on over here. That's awesome. So you've been a band about a year?
0: Yeah, we're coming up on our one-year band-iversary.
1: Oh, man, that's awesome.
2: And it's Preston's birthday, too, by the way.
1: Wait, what, today?
3: It's my birthday.
1: Oh, man, we're going to have to sing.
3: No, we don't have to do that. Well, we're going to be singing songs, you know?
1: It's true.
3: All of our songs are birthday songs.
1: Okay. Well, the birthday person gets the gets to call it. So, all right. I'm blanking for some reason on what to ask you next. I want to get to the
3: My favorite color is pink. My favorite food is hot dogs.
2: Boxer briefs.
1: Perfect. I'm going to ask you about pets later, but I don't want to jump the gun. One time I asked someone about their pet. I kind of asked all the bands about their pets, but then one time I asked, and I should have asked you beforehand because someone had their pet had passed away, and it was a really awkward on-air moment. So, do you write all the songs together? Is it all like a group y'all get together or is it somebody has the idea?
3: It's very collaborative.
4: I think it's super collaborative. Like, we'll each come to practice with ideas. Some people have fully formed songs, and then other times when we first started playing, we would just kind of like jam on the spot, and that's really fun. So yeah, it's pretty collaborative.
1: It's not a like I've got this song and let's all flesh it out kind of like
4: it's a mix
3: sometimes,
4: it's all over the place.
3: Sometimes some people come with
1: there's
3: a riff,
1: only one
3: then
1: correct answer to every question. No, I'm just kidding. Sorry. I'm so sorry.
3: Some of the songs Rosie did like the guitar work and the, you know, like the riffs and the like the chord progressions and
4: there were a couple songs that Rosie came with that she had outlined, and you know, she could play enough guitar to figure it out, and like two of the songs on the demo, like Rosie wrote.
1: When you play together, do you play in a small room?
4: Yeah, we play at Grime Studios.
1: You do?
4: In Portland,
1: okay.
4: Yeah.
1: I don't know why I've never seen you there. I'm there a lot. That's funny. But
4: No.
1: Just kidding. No, I'm sorry. But the reason I ask is because you've made this space like it's so efficient. Like every band kind of does like a different kind of layout, but like I took a photo of your setup, like just the way you've made use of this tiny little space, perfectly optimized. It's pretty impressive.
0: Plus, we love each other a lot.
1: Nice. All right. Let's see. We're 10 minutes in. What should we do next? Do you want to play songs or do you want to talk some more?
4: We can play a couple more songs.
3: Yeah, let's play.
4: I'm down with that.
1: All right. Our next block is three songs? Yeah. What's next?
0: Up next is the song Swamp Love.
3: Ready?
1: Yeah.

0: My mic's back on. Hi.
1: Hey, what's up, Bob?
0: That was awesome. You are awesome. Your songs are very fast, and we're going to have to talk for a while because we want to make sure that we don't we pace this out.
2: Appreciate it.
0: I'm sort of like oddly nervous, and I don't know why. I think I'm intimidated by punk rock bands.
2: Well, thanks so much for calling us a punk rock band.
3: I'm not a punk. I'm a square.
0: You don't consider yourself punk rock?
2: I mean, we hope to be.
0: Oh.
2: Yeah.
0: So, like, you can't call yourself punk rock, but
3: it's
0: someone
3: more
0: else
3: punk
0: can
3: to just not say you're punk. That's my
0: I opinion. Mean, that undoubtedly is true. That undoubtedly is true. Let's talk about the songs themselves. Do you want to talk about, like, the kind of, like, the content? Like, what are you trying to get across in the songs? What's important to you all as a band? What's your collective kind of ethos? I don't know. Anything on this subject would work.
2: Yeah, for sure. I think we started, do I have an effect on my voice right now? Do I sound like I'm in a cave? Okay, we can fix that. I think we started with the idea to kind of like bring fun and like a party attitude back into the scene. Like, we love the Portland scene. Like, we grew up in it. We love it to death. There's certainly an emo hangover kind of in the scene, which of course we love. But, you know, we wanted to make a band that was kind of referencing the radio rock that we all grew up on in Southern Maine. And just kind of have fun with it. What's great about this band is that it's like a container for whatever we want to talk about, whatever is on our mind. So we do have like silly, goofy, fun songs. And then we have songs like Class Unity, which is specifically about working class unity.
0: Yeah. In that song specifically, you were your lyric was about if I picked up correctly, and I might not have because I'm half deaf, but they've done it, why can't we? Is that what I was hearing?
2: Yeah, they've got it, why can't we? The billionaire and millionaire class will always have each other's back.
0: Yeah, I think that song particularly stood out, and I do obviously love a party rock anthem for sure. But having something also like kind of those two sides, you know, I mean, I'm always like a Libra by nature, so like when there's bands that have duality in them, I always kind of respond to it personally.
2: Thanks.
4: And I think that's definitely one thing with, can you hear me okay? Yeah, okay.
0: Yeah. Oh yeah, definitely. Yeah,
4: one thing with this band drawn for me, because I grew up playing in like punk, hardcore punk bands in Maine for a while, but it's definitely open to a lot of stuff, and like we all have varied interests, a lot of different interests, but I think like sonically so far it's just, as far as riffs, it's kind of like early New York punk, like just like roots.
0: Yeah, I'm definitely getting kind of like Ramones-y,
4: yeah,
0: like
4: Ramones,
0: obviously, but like
4: for me personally, like Buzzcocks, The Saints is another one from Australia. But we all love like so much other music too, and like modern and old. So it feels like a comfortable melting pot of ideas.
0: Yeah, that's cool. Did anybody get a chance to see The Saints when they just did that, like, kind of like,
4: no,
0: it was impossible, right? Like, I don't think it even came near here, but yeah,
4: I just listened to Stranded today while I was at work, so.
0: Do you ever I don't know that it's a Saints adjacent thing, but like I just discovered the U-Men. Have you ever listened to the
4: I've
0: U-Men?
4: Never listened to the U-Men before.
0: The U-Men is like a kind of like a proto of all the like kind of upper West Coast, like Seattle grungy, became that. But like there would be no Mudhoney without.
4: Yeah.
1: Oh, cool.
0: The U-Men. But it sounds kind of like if you smushed like Mudhoney and like the Birthday Party into like one band.
4: Oh, cool. Yeah.
0: It's crazy.
4: I nerd out about that stuff. And I'm not going to keep talking about the Saints, but no, it's crazy. Okay. Like that came out in like 1976. That's what blows my mind. We just like with music, it's just music history. Like just so much of this stuff, you get it in context. Like I think even a band like Led Zeppelin, I didn't appreciate fully until I put it in full context. And I was like, yeah.
0: That's always changing. Yeah. I'm in my 50s now, and it's like, it's just kind of always sort of changing. So I actually, that did kind of I came up with a thing I can ask. And so each person individually, I thought I'd ask about like what your entry point into playing music is, because we do have a little bit, I think, more time to talk a little bit. Is everybody comfortable with that kind of?
1: Yeah, sure.
2: Yeah.
0: All right. So let's start actually with how about Preston?
5: What's up?
0: What was your entry point into music?
6: I'd like to know this.
5: I think it was a middle school talent show. We played a System of a Down cover. We played Chop Suey. And I'm glad that there was no recording of it because I was probably out of tune and we were just playing our hearts out. And my friend Brian, who we still play music today, you know, he's in Peacebreaker and we share the practice space with him. And that song, we were like rocking out and playing out of a Squire, like the tiniest bass amp in the world. And
0: so you come at it from playing in bands. Did you play in any, like, were you, as a kid, did you play in like school bands or anything like that? Or did you just always play in like rock bands?
5: Yeah, actually, yeah, I had piano lessons and I had like violin lessons and stuff, but I feel like I wasn't really good, and like trumpet and stuff, but I feel like it wasn't, you know, you're just kind of in like a big group and you're like getting told what to do and I couldn't really like read the music or anything, but yeah, you know, it's cool when you just have like a guitar and you just can make stuff up and...
0: Yeah. That's cool. All right. So now let's move to the right to Ethan.
6: I started playing bass when I was a little... I asked for it for my 11th birthday, my first bass.
0: Have you always played bass? Like that's,
6: yeah,
0: you
6: that's
0: started
6: what I did,
0: there.
6: That's what I chose and that's what I did.
0: Nice.
6: My friend had a band with his brother. It was just him playing guitar and him playing drums. And they said, you should play bass and just play with us. And I'm pretty sure the first song we learned was Paranoid.
0: Nice. But, classic.
6: I was in another band with Jess, our drummer. I think I joined when I was 15. That was with her and her brother.
0: Cool.
6: So we've known each other a long time.
0: Nice.
6: But, yeah.
0: All right. And then Jess?
7: Yeah. So my older brother and I, we were like just on the computer watching videos of like AC/DC and The Who. And we're like, that's cool. So my brother started playing guitar and he really needed a drummer for a talent show. And so my parents bought me drums and then, yeah, I've just been playing ever since.
0: That's awesome. Yeah. So always drums, never like you didn't start with something else and then move to drums?
7: I started with drums and yeah. I can kind of like play guitar a little bit, but that's...
0: Were you younger or older than your brother?
7: Younger. Cool. Yeah, I think I was 10 when I started playing. That's 9 or 10.
0: That is the time to start, right?
7: Yeah.
0: Amazing. Awesome. And then Daryl.
4: I'm trying to condense this because I could ramble. First musical memory, I think it
0: started...
4: Yeah, that's
0: a good one. I like that.
4: Yeah. So I have this vivid memory of being dropped off at the babysitter's when I was like... It had to have been pre-kindergarten, but I remember like the babysitter was playing Smells Like Teen Spirit. I didn't know it at the time, but like it was... Yeah, it was like in rotation. And I remember like sitting on her lap and she was like air drumming. I was sitting in her lap. She was like air drumming just Teen Spirit. I'm like, do it again. Like it's a ride. So I think Nirvana was like what introduced me to guitar music in like punk. Like,
0: yeah, yeah.
4: So it started there. And then high school, I got a guitar. I really wanted a guitar. And it kind of started with there, like getting Guitar World, learning how to read tabs. I think I played like Weezer, Nirvana.
0: So you learned to read like
4: just tabs. I can read music slow. Yeah.
0: Yeah, no, but like that's interesting too, because like you're not by ear, but
4: by ear. Like, okay. Well, I started. Yeah, I learned chords via a book, but then after that, it was like learning by ear and kind of figuring it out from there. But,
0: nice.
4: Yeah,
5: I remember going to. I remember going to Daryl's house, and like he would always like learn like a whole album the whole way through, and I used to never learn like other people's songs and stuff. So I was just always amazed at like, yeah, I remember Daryl with his like, it was like a black Ibanez, like, was it Ibanez or like
4: a court?
5: Yeah, it was like a Les Paul kind of off brand, and then like you had the orange distortion pedal.
4: The DS1, the Boss. And you could, like, Kurt Cobain had it.
7: How old are you guys?
5: We were like young lads, 15, 14.
4: Yeah, it was like 15. Yeah. We were 15 or something, but yeah.
5: Yeah.
0: Awesome.
4: Yeah, just learning along to records and, well, CDs.
0: Yeah.
4: MP3s.
0: Ah, man, the CD. Yeah. It's coming back. The CDs are coming back.
4: I don't know.
0: I think they are. The CD is the format of proletariat.
4: My wife isn't happy about it, but I can't get rid of my CDs.
0: Don't get rid of them.
4: Yeah, why?
0: My advice, personally.
4: Yeah, history. I don't know.
0: I just, when I was a kid in like the age that you're talking about now, records were cheap. And that was like kind of like you could get, that was how we got all the music that we got. And then now records are super expensive and everything's super expensive, but CDs are cheap. And so now, like, I see it here all the time. Kids,
4: you have to know the right, like, places to search for records.
0: Well, that's true. That's true.
4: I definitely cooked on the vinyl, but yeah.
0: Yeah. All right. So Rosie, you're last in line for this, this round of musical origin.
2: Yeah. So this is my first band ever. It's my first time singing.
0: No way, really?
2: Yeah. I started singing this band 1 year ago. I was living down in Western Mass and like part of the punk scene down there just as like a fan and like a girlfriend of bands. And eventually that was like not enough. Like I just wanted it more and I wanted it all the time to just be like living in this world of rock and roll. So it was kind of the natural outcome for me is to start a band.
0: That's really cool. Oh, one of my favorite bands, and the singer has passed away, had a song called I'm a Fan First, a band called the Pontiffs.
2: Yeah,
0: I like
2: sure.
0: that.
2: I'm still a fan
0: some,
2: first.
0: Yeah, some of the best music is you, they never forget that being a fan, like what you know that aspect of things. So okay, we made it to 8 o'clock. I think we're in good shape. Do you want to do the ID thing?
2: Yeah,
5: let's do it.
0: All right, cool. It's time. We can do it now. So whenever you're ready, if you want to do it.
2: Yeah. You're listening to WMPG Gorham Portland 90.9 FM.
0: Nice. Do you want to do it again, but say, this is Freak Phone and?
2: Yeah. Oh, yeah. This is Freak Phone. You're listening to WMPG Gorham Portland 90.9 FM.
0: Nice. what was that?
4: Oh, that was David. Howard Dean.
0: Oh, Howard Dean's in the house. Did we do something wrong? Is that why he screamed?
5: I think he was just stoked. He was just stoked. I see he was like stoked.
0: Nice.
2: This is a power rock and roll.
0: Oh, okay, great. I was like, what did we do wrong? I still have this kind of attitude. Okay, so everybody that's listening is kind of just like, I'm listening for music and they want to hear music. So what's next?
2: Yeah, we got a song called Attention Economy.
0: Nice. It's a Freak Phone playing live at Bedford Street Studio, WMPG, Local Motives, 90.9.

0: You got a fan in the hallway.
1: You can scream.
0: You can. She can't hear me.
1: That's our buddy Mel. Shout out.
0: Mel. Doing photos. Let's shout out everybody on the crew. We got David on the board. We got Mike, New York Mike on the board in here. We got Anella who booked y'all and the whole WMPG crew. Awesome crew around here. I love doing this show. And for that reason alone, I got to ask Preston about your rig.
2: Oh, my rig?
0: Yeah. Did you make it?
2: Well, this is, I mean, I made the cab. Because I wanted a...
0: It's such a weird shape.
2: Yeah, it's like a... Well, most
0: this is one of those... Sorry to cut you off, but like this is one of those radio things where it's like I'm looking at something and the people listening have no idea what I'm talking about. Like
1: trapezoid?
0: It's
3: two
0: it's,
3: speakers vertically stacked.
2: Yeah,
3: narrow.
2: Because most people have like a 412, so it's like a big wide thing.
0: Yeah.
2: But I have like a... Because it's like, you know, we're all about maximizing space, so this is like a... It's like a vertical, but I still want it to be loud. So I like had... you can get a 212, but I just wanted to make one.
0: It's sort of
3: very
0: almost like L,
3: I'm actually envious.
0: Like it's got a curve to it with, I don't know, it's just cool.
2: Yeah.
0: I'm very impressed with your space utilization. I know I already said it, but, and also I'm going to take a quick second and say, hi to my friend Paige who's listening. And, I was feeling really bad about my interview and Paige said she was listening, and I was like, it's my worst interview I've ever done. And she was like, no,
2: Bob,
0: it's good.
2: Great.
0: It's good.
2: I
0: and so
2: this.
0: I know Paige is listening, and I want to thank you for lifting my spirits a little bit. And also, Paige is an awesome band called Ocelot.
4: Yeah.
2: Shout out, Paige.
4: I work with guitarist Samantha.
0: Yeah.
4: The new EP is great. I like
0: yeah.
4: it.
0: Yeah. Yeah, awesome. It is great. Speaking of EPs that are available at bandcamp.com or possibly other locations, but where can people find the Freak Phone recordings?
1: Yeah, for sure. We put out a demo this past spring.
0: I love
1: and
0: it.
1: That's on Bandcamp and other places that shall not be named. We also got to record an EP just this winter at
2: Monaco Studios.
0: Shout out Sam
1: so
0: Monaco.
1: So that's being mastered and should be out later this spring. We're psyched on it.
0: Oh, that's cool. Yeah. So you've got an EP coming out, and that's Freak Phone at Bandcamp. It's that's easy to find for people who are looking for it. I just thought of something and I lost it. I wanted to ask you a question about the demo that's on Bandcamp. Whose idea was it to cover Richard Linda Thompson?
3: So it's kind of a mix. Actually, my buddy Mike
4: turned me on to them. That song specifically. But you two brought it up. I think you were familiar with it.
1: Yeah, it's one of my favorite songs. I love both Richard and Linda Thompson. Mike originally gave us the idea, and that's one of the first songs we learned together, and we've been playing it for a long time. And it just, it works so easily as, a kind of rowdy, beer hall rock and roll punk song.
0: Mm-hmm. Yeah, it's I Want to See the Bright Lights Tonight for those who are listening. I've played it on the show, the lead-in show, the Off the Rails show.
2: Thank you so much.
0: Because I just really like that cover, and I wasn't actually your version of it was the first one. I had not heard the original, and then I just saw it was a cover.
3: The original is I love it.
0: It's really good. It's, yeah.
3: No, sorry.
4: It's tricky doing covers because some things are sacred to you and you don't want to mess it up. But I don't know. I'm happy with it.
0: Yeah,
4: it's its own thing.
0: Yeah, you bring an energy to it that I think is really cool. And that demo is really really fun to listen to. The reason I mainly played that is because I knew it was the one that didn't have swear words in it. And I don't like to edit songs. It's kind of a pain in the butt to do. And I usually do dumb things, like when I did the Going to Hell one, I just did a horse neighing instead of the swear, and it's sounds dumb. So I just I always look for the ones that I don't have to edit.
3: Like a Dr. Demento.
2: Yeah.
0: Yes, weird very much. No, it's actually not. Okay. So 8:07, we got three songs left. We've talked about your Bandcamp page. Let's maybe talk about your next show, or do you want to? No, let's talk a little bit more before we do, because we still have 22 minutes right? Is that my math? Yeah.
2: Sure.
0: Yeah. So you've got show. Do you you've played around Portland? I know the reason I'm even signed up for this show is I know you've played shows with the band Omen Negation, who
3: I love them. I'm in a band with
0: the drummer of that band, and that's Mike, who's also in Ocelot with Paige and who we talked about before. But just talk about how awesome you were, and I was like, okay, like I don't know what these guys sound like, but I'm gonna like sign up to do this, and then it rewarded itself.
3: Thank you.
0: Yeah, having a great time. I still think this is not one of my best interviews, and I apologize for that. Shows. Talk about shows?
1: Yeah, for sure. I mean, like, this past year has been amazing. We've got to play 14 shows, which is incredible. Shout out to all the smaller rooms. Shout out to Blue. Shout out to Aphodian.
0: Yeah.
1: And our buddies and our friends and the whole community giving us a chance.
0: Do you play out of state as well?
1: We went on a little mini tour. Cool. Yeah, we played Brooklyn, we played Western Mass, and we played Troy, New York.
0: Cool.
4: Super fun. Yeah.
3: Brooklyn was a bike shop, Haven Cycles. That was amazing. Bike shop by day. They cleared everything out. Like 100 people showed up, and it was awesome. It was so fun.
1: Yeah, there's a great like rock and roll / power pop moment happening in New York right now. So if anyone's interested in that, definitely check out the Stones. They're the band that kind of hosted us down there.
0: Cool.
3: Yeah, close to the venue TVI, which is an awesome venue.
0: Nice.
3: Fast Kids played there recently. They're an awesome New York band. Anyway.
0: Cool. I love it. I mean, talk about any bands that you want to talk about. I love it. I've never heard of Fast Kids.
3: Yeah, sorry.
0: Or the Stones.
3: I'll just feel tired. I could ramble about bands all day.
0: I do also like saying the sentence. Like, I've never heard of the Stones.
3: So the Stones we played with, I had never heard of them before we played with them. They're amazing. Fast Kids, it's the guitar player of, are you familiar with the Mystery Lights?
0: No.
3: They're from New York? Yeah, so they're on like Daptone Records, like Wick Records. Okay. And that band is amazing. And so the singer-songwriter that has his own side project called Fast Kids. And then like Benny Trokin from Mystery Lights is amazing. He plays bass in Spoon now, which is awesome. But he has solo stuff that's amazing. And I'm going to cut myself off.
0: No, it's all right. Don't worry about it too much. So you played a bunch of shows. And are there any shows that kind of like stand out to you as like, and also if you're feeling like, we need to wrap this up so you have time to play. I don't know how long the three songs that you're going to play are, so I don't want to.
1: Not
0: over.
1: That long. All our songs are pretty darn short. If we make it to the 2-minute mark on a song, like that's a win for us.
0: Right on.
3: Bright Lights is the longest one.
0: Okay. All right. So we can still talk about. So is there a highlight of a show that you played last year that like this was like the moment where you were like something special about
3: it? To me, I'll go first. The Geno show we played was really fun. We opened up for other locals, Borderlines.
0: Oh yeah,
3: I've known them. They're great. And
0: Mikey is the drummer from that band.
3: Yeah,
0: friend
3: Mikey,
0: of mine.
3: And then
5: Hellmouth.
3: Yeah, and Hell Beach. Hell Beach.
5: Okay. Sorry. I'm bad.
0: I bet that was fun. Shout out to Geno's. Like,
3: Geno's was
0: really
3: amazing.
0: Like,
3: that was really a special show for me.
0: So did was there something you want? Like, what made that one special?
3: A lot of familiar faces. The sound was good. They've changed stuff around at Geno's recently, from my memory over the past few years, and it just had the perfect vibe to me. I don't know, and I think we played well, and I feel like it was well received. But I was just excited.
1: Yeah, it's such a legendary venue. Like my dad was playing there in the 80s, so like so cool to mark that off our bucket list.
0: Nice, awesome. That's cool. So what's your next show?
1: Yeah, we got one that we're super psyched on coming up on January 31st. It's at the Midway Cafe in Jamaica Plains, which will be our Boston debut.
0: We've been not avoiding Boston,
1: but we're psyched to finally get there. We're playing with White Lipstick, who are like an incredible, like fuzzed out Ramones-esque girl group from Boston. Andy California, which... you need to look it up on YouTube because it's an audio and visual experience. The amazing Andy California, and also our buddies the Crimps, who we've played with before.
0: Nice. Is Andy California like a person or is it a band?
1: He's an experience.
0: Okay. Sorry. Is it a group of people or is it one person?
1: It's a guy who I don't want to say backing band, but he's a personality. I would say I guess more of an individual. Yeah.
0: How did you meet up with a? How did you hook up with this show?
1: Yeah, I mean, I am obsessed with going to shows, and I travel quite frequently down to Boston to go to shows, and that's where I saw White Lipstick. And then I've been really excited about them, and we hit them up when we played West Hutkies in Western Mass. We played a show with them there. And then Andy California has been in the scene for a long time. I saw him at O'Brien's in Boston.
0: Awesome. O'Brien's is great. I saw Frank Black there a long time ago.
1: Oh, amazing.
0: That was a good show. Okay, cool. I'm trying to, you got that on the 31st.
1: Yeah.
0: No local shows until
1: next local show is going to be on March 19th at the Aphodian with Omen Negation.
0: Oh.
1: Probably some other special guests.
4: Komatite.
0: Oh, I don't know them.
4: They're brutal. Members of another Portland band called Combatant, kind of just fast. Thrashy.
0: I've heard of Combatant, yeah.
4: Yeah, Combatant's like an awesome discharge, D-beat kind of fast.
0: I think thing. One of the reasons that I'm nervous about the interview in general is my ignorance of the kind of scene that, like, you all, like, there's... There's a lot to know. I mean, honestly, just, like, in the local scene, but, like, there's a real blind spot for me. Like, I know Omen Negation because I play in a band with Mike, but... And I know Alice, but I don't know a lot of like that scene and specifically like the heavier scene. So like some of the metal bands and stuff too, I'm kind of like a blind spot. So I worry about like coming across like ignorant.
4: There's so many new bands
0: whatever,
4: too. It's impossible to keep up. But.
0: Yeah, no. Hey Mike, there's someone at the door.
1: Yeah, and that's one of the sweet things about being in kind of a small city is that like there's tons of mixed bills. Like you can have a country band and a punk band and a metal band all playing the same set list. And it just runs off the power of friendship.
0: Yes, absolutely. Honestly, like my sort of when people ask me what kind of music I'm into, I'm into the music that my friends make.
1: Totally.
0: I completely agree. Definitely. All right. So we got 15 minutes left. You got three songs.
1: Yeah.
0: How are we feeling? Feeling good to start some songs or do you want to?
4: This is completely random. Actually, yeah. I was just sparked my memory. One of the first shows, technically our first show, we were playing with one of my other bands and we opened up. We played three songs, but we opened up for Bloodshot Bill, who's awesome dude from Canada. Like
0: I've heard of Bloodshot Bill, but I'm ignorant.
4: Psychobilly, but also like surf rock oriented.
0: Okay.
4: But his recordings sound like they're from like Sun Records. It's amazing.
0: Oh, cool.
4: Soup. Yeah. Anyways,
0: that was one of your first shows.
4: Bloodshot Bill. He's so sick.
0: Oh, that's cool. Yeah. I don't want to say but is there anyone else you want to shout out before you start playing your last three songs? Any other locals?
4: All the local bands. Omen Negation. I love Combatant, Tiger Bomb, Borderlines. Euphemia. They're one of my favorite like Portland
0: so
4: rock
0: the
4: and
0: band
4: roll.
0: I talked about that has the song I'm a Fan First, that's Gina's dad, Brown.
2: Yeah, that's so
0: who was the in the band so the first band that played at Gino's back when it was on Brown Street.
1: Legends.
0: All right. Yeah, let's move on to let's do the music. I think we've covered the bases.

0: All right. Well, we still have 5 minutes to fill.
1: Awesome. Oh, yeah. Sweet.
0: Do you have any more songs?
1: Not that we've practiced.
0: That's okay. If you want to play another song, you can, or we can just fill it out with the interview. You should do it. Premiere a new song.
1: Yeah,
0: on
1: yeah,
0: the
1: let's challenge ourselves.
0: Yeah.
2: It's unfinished.
0: So just really quick before you start, or while the band is preparing for an impromptu, unrehearsed song, awesome, on Locomotives. That energy is great. I love it. I want to say thanks to everybody I thanked before, and I also want to tell everybody that Soulmates is next. Kenny Mack and Ben are both here, and that is an awesome show that you should definitely stay tuned for. You've been listening to Locomotives on WMPG. My name is Bob, and I've been happy to host Freak Phone. If you want more Freak Phone, you can go to bandcamp.com or other streaming services, and look, it's spelled just Freak Phone. Freak and phone. You got
1: totally.
0: It.
1: Totally. Thank you so much for having us. WMPG is such a cozy, welcoming environment. I do want to point out that it's like all fun, punk rock, whatever, but I do want to say that we'd be nothing without the immigrants in this country. Talk to your neighbors. Get to know your neighbors. I do want to shout out the Maine Ice Watch hotline, which is 207-544-9989. Today I was thinking about the Zeros, which are a legendary Chicano punk rock band from New York who really didn't get their airtime at all. But shout out to them and shout out to all those folks in detention right now who are so far away from their families. All right, we got one more for you.
0: Appreciate you saying that.

0: 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Love it.
1: Thank you.
0: You can say that on the radio during primetime hours. Thanks, Freak Phone. Ooh. We got a few seconds left, so we're going to run a promo. Thanks for being here.
2: Thank you guys
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0: This is Sam Monaco here on another great episode of WMPG Local Motives. Always live, always local. And we have a very special episode for you tonight. We have a few different groups, a few different lineups from the Portland Arts and Technology High School, or PATS, if you prefer. It's going to be a really awesome lineup of high school students who've been working on these songs all, what, semester? I should introduce, introduce to my right here, Mr. Witherby, the director of the PATS music program. Welcome.
1: Thank you. Thank you for having us, Sam, and thanks to Local Motives. Super exciting opportunity. So these guys have been working on a lot of these songs for the whole school year. So they're like, they've done a lot of performances. They're in seasoned form. So we're super excited to be here and to play.
0: So yeah, not just the semester, excuse me, the whole year from back in the fall.
1: That's right. Yeah. So these kids devote a lot of time to music. So they're with me over 2 hours every day. And one of the cool things about PATS is all the songs you're going to hear today. The repertoire was selected by our students here, and that's kind of a theme of the program. It's a lot of self-directed learning, and the kids have a lot of agency to try out different instruments, different arrangements, and it leads to really good things.
0: Yeah, and so it's what age in high school do you have to be? Like, how do you get into this super cool program?
1: It is for juniors and seniors, and if you are a middle schooler or a freshman or sophomore out there and you're serious about music and you want to dedicate that time and be around other musicians who are super into it themselves, you should definitely try and find out about visiting PATS.
0: How do they do that though?
1: Well, if it's one of the surrounding 10 high schools in the Portland area, or you go to, you know, Deering or Portland High School, then you'll kind of know about it. You'll hear there's PATS representatives in your, you know, your school counselor will let you know that these programs are available to you.
0: Love it.
1: Yeah.
0: Talk to your counselor.
1: For sure.
0: Make your way to PATS. It's, I mean, I was so inspired the first time I saw a performance of PATS students that, you know, you're doing great things over there because these students, these bands are at a level that I know that like me and my friends and the people I knew in high school weren't anywhere close to the level of talent I've been seeing in these PATS groups. So I think they're going crazy over there in the live lounge. And it is a hot one here. So bear with us, everyone. We are sweaty tonight. I think without further ado, I want to introduce the first group who's going to start with an awesome jam we're listening to in the sound check. It's a twist on the Moonlight Sonata. So I think, without further ado, let's take it away.

0: Hey, so we're here with the Paths Music program here today, and that last one was an original by Ariana Moulton. Is that correct?
1: Aviana.
0: I'm sorry. Aviana.
1: All good.
0: I have the director, Mr. Witherby, at my side here. Anything else you want to say about that original or this group who's transitioning?

0: two different instruments in there, I believe.
1: That's right. That's kind of how we do it at our shows. We'll often, like, when we go from one song to the next, oftentimes we have a new guitarist or a new bassist, and someone else jumps on the drums. One of the cool things that you would notice if you were seeing it is, like, these guys, a lot of them are multi-instrumentalists, so lots of switches. On that last tune, it was Moss on the drums, Caden on the bass, that was Aviana, who sang and wrote that song, Gwyn was on guitar, and then on the keys, we had Ben and Jax. We're largely going to keep that same lineup for the next song, which is Let Her Go by Passenger. So this one is a cover.
0: And it looks like they're ready in there. You guys ready? Yeah, you're good to go. All right, let's hear Let Her Go by Passenger by The Paths Music Program. Here we go.

0: All right. That was a beautiful rendition of that song. I have to say, probably the most I've ever enjoyed that song, to be quite honest. Like, you guys rocked it out in there. This is the, if you're just tuning in, the Paths music program, Portland Arts and Technology High School, rocking our live lounge here at WMPG Local Motives tonight. I'm Sam Monaco. I have Mr. Witherby at my right side, the director of the music program at Paths. How's it going over there?
1: It's growing great. I think these guys are sounding awesome so far.
0: I would agree. And shout out to David Rogers Berry and Chris Murphy and everyone helping make this happen behind the scenes, our engineers tonight.
1: So huge thank you for Local Motives to have the students perform on air. Super good experience for us.
0: Oh, yeah.
1: Sam, I think it was you who invited us on. And one kind of cool thing is Sam is a studio owner, Monaco Studios in Falmouth.
0: Hey, thanks.
1: And this winter, our students actually took a little field trip there, and we spent two whole days in his studio and came away just through that experience and being in like a pro quality environment, came away with like some of the best recordings we've done all year. So that was a super nice. Fun experience for the students.
0: Man, so happy to hear that. And also have to shout out Ethan Woodman Fowler sitting right behind us, getting cheers from the live lounge, co-teacher and I don't know, head of the audio engineering music production side of the program, right?
1: 100%. Yeah. We look to Ethan for all like instrument neck readjustments to, you know, mixing expertise. And then really, I would say, emotional support. He keeps us all sane before our performances. So shout out to Ethan, like you said.
0: Also, camping destinations. We were going over that before.
1: he's filled with knowledge.
0: Yeah, oh, yeah. Yeah, for sure. Yeah. No, and I just want to shout out the Paths program because like, and Ethan, because that really is what inspired us to get on this path with the nonprofit that we formed to support all of this studio stuff that we do. Because outside of Paths, we love working with lots of students from lots of different schools. So thank you for the inspiration. It's really it's a great thing that Paths has helped inspire. So up next, I think we just have one more song from this lineup of musicians of students from Paths. We have a cover, Lullaby by The Cure, and I think you're ready to rock in there, huh? All right, let's hear it. We got Paths here at WMPG Local Motives. Let's hear it.

0: guys.
1: Nice. That was the Paths Music Students doing Lullaby by The Cure. And once again, I think I enjoyed your version better. So nicely done in there. Great work, seriously. You did The Cure proud. Well, we're going to invite whomever from... Well, they can't hear me anymore, but some of our lovely Paths students are going to come join us and chat as much as they're willing with us here in the DJ booth. Come on in, everyone. And we're going to kind of turn over our stage setup, as it were, and invite another lineup of students to play a few more songs for y'all here on WMPG Local Motives. I'm Sam Monaco, your host tonight. Let me reorient myself so I can face all you lovely people on the other side of me here. All right, guys. So we're going to, you know, there's one mic there, as you can see. So whoever wants to jump in and lean in and kind of respond to whatever I come up with, then go for it.
2: Yep.
1: All
2: right. Take turns, yeah?
1: Yeah. Pass it around. Well, once again, nice work in there. Sounded super tight.
3: Thank you.
1: Yeah, seriously. You know, I guess the first question that occurs to me is, like, you know, a band like The Cure, for instance, like, it's a pretty old band. You guys are pretty young. Are your parents playing this music for you? How are you coming upon this,
2: The Cure? As far as I go, I've been listening to The Cure since I was really young, and it was just something that I thought would be fun to do at the start of the year. I'm really familiar with the song, so I thought it would be a good idea.
1: Oh, you brought a great energy to it. And your name is?
2: I'm Anya.
1: Anya, yeah. You're singing that one.
2: Yep.
1: How did you come upon it? Did you just, like, look it up on Spotify or something?
2: It was an old favorite of mine. My aunt used to play it a lot.
1: Nice.
2: She used to listen to a bunch of different type of music, so I've been listening to it since I was, like, real little. I got back into The Cure pretty heavily when I was 13. And when I came to Paths Music, I really wanted to bring some of that with me. So I thought it would be a good idea.
1: Man, we all need an aunt as cool as yours, I think. anyone else want to chime in on, like, how you kind of get into music like that?
3: I mean, as far as, like, Moonlight Sonata went,
1: yeah,
3: that was just something I was practicing for a concert I had not too long ago. And, like, I was just practicing it in class, and we all just hopped in,
1: nice.
3: Jammed on it.
1: That was great. I really enjoyed that. I was kind of like, wait, did this get recorded, like, when you guys came to the studio? And they're like, no. I'm like, can we? And I was like, well, I guess this is technically being recorded right now, so at least we have that. But that was super fun. Loved that rendition. Oh, yeah, you want to jump in?
4: Yeah, adding on to Moonlight Sonata, that's just a song done with four special people. And the past program, it's me, Caden, Ben, Moss, and Jax.
5: I'm sorry, you and Caden?
4: No.
5: You are Caden.
1: There's band drama happening.
4: we like to jam with each other in the first 15 minutes before class starts.
1: Mm-hmm.
4: We all get there a little early, so it's pretty fun to jam together. We do all kinds of songs. We've done... for release, just a bunch of classical music. We've done Mary Had a Little Lamb. Add
1: love
4: some
1: it.
4: Groove to it.
5: We all did Mary Had a Little Lamb. That was really bomb.
4: And yeah.
1: Now it sounds like you're all having fun with each other, and that comes through in the music, and that's what it's all about. You want to jump in?
3: Everybody gets along really well in this group.
1: Nice.
3: Like, it's just like, it's kind of, we kind of have ourselves parted into two different friend groups sort of, but relatively everybody gets along in a way that, like, makes the environment, like, really fun and, like, open to ideas and, like,
1: love it.
3: And positive, like, criticism and all that stuff.
1: Yeah. No, I mean, communication in any relationship, but yeah, certainly in bands and with creative collaborators can be a make or break thing. So good job. And anyone feel free to respond to this, but, like, what's up next? I mean, you guys are, like, juniors and seniors. Do you know what you're doing after this program? Yeah, feel free to grab the mic.
6: I'm hoping to take a gap year and keep making music while taking the gap year, but then I really want to save up to move to South Korea.
1: Oh, wow.
6: And do music in Korean, be a K-pop idol. That's kind of my goal.
1: Awesome.
6: So I'd definitely love to keep making music, but in other languages as well.
1: Very cool. So I assume you've been studying Korean?
6: Yeah, and that's what I wrote Sunu about and wanted to perform it. That was an English K-pop song based on an idol that really inspires me, as well as my friends here at Paz who inspire me, my parents, and a few friends.
1: Awesome.
6: Like, besides there.
1: Yeah, yeah. I love that. Anyone else want to jump in about plans? And it's totally okay if you don't know what you're doing. I certainly didn't.
2: I really feel like Paz has inspired me to take up music therapy. I really thought I was going to be a psychologist, but I think that music therapy will be really beneficial. I don't see a whole lot of people doing that, but I think if, like, music can inspire just a group of teens, it can definitely help other people too.
1: Yeah, no, that's beautiful. I literally just right before I came over here was over at the Square studio in Portland, and we do a weekly workshop with Men's Sober Living House, and it's like having an outlet like that for them to have creative expression and, you know, also learn a bit about music production is, like, I think, like you said, hugely therapeutic. So I think you're great path. Good choice.
0: I'm hoping to release an album for, like, it's like calming lullabies for distressed animals.
1: Love that.
0: Just to kind of, like, calm them down,
1: That's a beautiful thing. And your name is?
0: Oh, I'm Moss.
1: Moss, and you're
0: playing drums.
1: I was like, you're the drummer, and you want calming lullabies for animals?
0: Calming lullabies for distressed animals, yeah.
1: I mean, you are not the stereotypical drummer, I gotta say.
0: Could you not tell from, like, the overall vibe of this?
1: I'm like, this guy's about to make a lullaby.
0: That's what I'm going for with my music.
1: This guy's about to make a lullaby album for distressed animals. I can just see it in his eyes. You know, I don't know if anybody warned you guys, but usually at the top of the hour, we like to have our visiting talent say that, you know, you're listening to WMPG Gorham Portland right there. And you can introduce yourself. You could say, hi. We're from Paz. What do you
7: say something?
1: Yeah. Oh no, you're good. You could say, like, we're the Paz. I don't know. However you want to identify yourself. we're the music students from Paz.
0: We're the Paz music class, and you're listening to WMPG Gorham Portland.
3: Yeah!
1: There you go. Radio from the University of Southern Maine. All right. Thanks for improvising, guys. How are we looking in the live lounge, everyone? Yeah. I think we're getting thumbs up from at least 2, 3, 4. Yes, I think that's everyone. Well, thanks for chatting, Group One.
6: Thank you. Love you, Portland.
1: Aw.
3: Have a good night, y'all.
1: And such sweeties. What good kids. All right, up next, we're going to hear another group. They're going to start with Chet Baker's I Remember You. And we're going to hear a couple other songs, and I'm sure it's going to be great. Oh, no. They're saying no. Something else. Charades. they're going to play something... an original. I win charades. Okay, great. An original by... Is it Anna and Gabriella? Nailed it. Great. So we're going to hear Is It You Won't See Me? Cool. All right, here we go. Paz Music Program here on WMPG Local Motives.

0: Yeah.
1: They're just switching over real quick, and while they do that, I would like to tell you one little thing. 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Now, I think, let's see, are we ready in the live lounge? Can I get thumbs up if so? Are we, I'm not getting a thumb up yet. Can anyone hear me in there?

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3: So you're listening to the Paths Music Students. One of my favorite things about any Paths Music performance is that they play all genres. They can do quiet, and as you just heard, they can do loud for sure. So for another kind of, you know, jarring switch up is we're going to go to like some straight ahead jazz here. The next thing you're going to hear is I Remember You. They do a Chet Baker version of this song. So I'll wait until I get the thumbs up from them.
1: Oh, man.
3: It looks like they're pretty ready
1: to go. Mr. Witherby, director of the music program, taking my job. You should come train to be a DJ here, man. You're natural. All right, let's hear it. All right, hold on. There's a quick thing happening in there.
4: Sounds great.
1: Okay. I think we're nearly there. All right. I think we're ready when y'all are in there. Okay.

0: All right. That was your last one, right? They can't hear me. That was their last one. Okay. So we're going to have a quick switcheroo. One more switcheroo of the night with the PATHS music program students here at WMPG Local Motives. And let's see. I think some of these musicians that you were just listening to are about to join me. Yes, here they are. Welcome. Welcome to the on-air booth. Y'all can get close on this mic here. Get ready to answer some hard-hitting questions. Yeah, get cozy. So, great job in there. You guys sounded awesome. Almost like you've been playing together for like 8 months or something.
1: Yeah.
0: Yeah. Tell me about the original. Is that like an original that you co-wrote in the class or an original you brought to the class? How did that happen?
1: So for the second original, we played the second song that this group played. That was written, all the lyrics and like most of the instrumentation was written by Anna Yu. But then for the second one, I just wrote the lyrics, and it was kind of the same process, just Anna collaborating with our guitarists mostly, and just like putting something together.
2: Gotcha. Anna and Tony both really know how to write a riff.
0: Yeah, know how to write a riff. That's the first step. So yeah, those first two songs were both originals. I'm sorry, I forgot those were both original.
1: Yeah.
0: Cool. So like, do you get together outside of class or you write it in the class? How does that work?
3: I mean, like occasionally, but for that one, I came into class one day, like writing original was something on my mind. I remember there was this riff that I had written over the summer that I had taught Tony, because I was like, oh, it'd be cool to do an original later in the school year. And I brought it, and I asked Gabby to write lyrics for it. I just brought it in. I was like, when you go home, go and like write just like literally anything. It could be awful, and I don't care. Just write something so that we can do an original.
0: Nice. Yeah, well, I pulled it together, and I feel like what a fun way to spend your school hours. I always say, like, I wish I had known about this program because it's so awesome.
3: Yeah.
0: What are you going to do, after this program ends? Are any of you seniors?
2: Hi, I'm Gwyn. My voice is currently a bit shot.
0: Oh, yeah.
2: But I am going to Bard College in the Hudson Valley upstate New York.
0: My little brother went there, so I'm very familiar.
2: That's awesome. I'm very excited to go. I'll be studying music, and I want to do stuff like composing, or being a session musician has always been something that I thought would be really, really cool.
0: Yeah, it is really cool. I did some session drumming earlier today. It was very cool. So, yeah, good for you. Bard's beautiful. That whole area is beautiful. Hop on.
3: Just to plug this, I have a band that is playing shows this summer. We don't have any material out, but we do have an Instagram right now that's burning_season207, all lowercase.
0: Got you. burning_season.
3: And
0: where are you playing?
3: That's a secret for now.
0: Okay. gotta follow the Instagram.
3: Classified information. Shall be revealed in due time.
0: Okay. Well, not meant for
3: That's what I'm doing instead of college, at least for like a year after high school.
0: Yeah, nice. Well, I mean, that sounds like a blast too. So let's see. Anybody else want to hop in?
4: I mean, as far as like plans after high school, I'm still kind of like jumping between ideas, but like
0: that's awesome.
4: I mean,
0: too.
4: Being a concert pianist sounds really cool. I'm a classically trained pianist, so that sounds fun for me. But also, just like coming to PATHS has made me realize just how fun it is to play with a band. So I might just want to do that too.
0: Yeah, well, you're holding it down in there on those keys. Nicely done. Just double checking. Are we still checking in there? Or are we ready in the live lounge? Can anyone hear me in there? Not sure yet. Okay. Can you tell, Stephen? No? Well, I'm going to wait till I get a thumbs up, till I go there. Can anyone tell me, perhaps Ethan, since you are a co-teacher?
5: Hello.
0: Hello, Ethan. Ethan Woodman-Fowler.
5: Hello.
0: What are we about to hear? Who's about to perform?
5: This is Emmett's original, gosh, guys, what is this called? Sobriety.
0: Oh, yeah, it's written on the paper.
5: Yeah. Sobriety. This is a great song. It's been nice to hear Emmett play this throughout the year. Really stoked this is to go out on the radio and get recorded.
0: Yeah. And so how, I'm curious, anyone can speak to this, you, Ethan, or somebody else, but how, what's the process at PADS like to get sort of like to form your band, to like pick who you're playing with? Like, how does that all shake out?
5: Yeah, I mean, it's kind of a give and a take with letting the youths kind of pick their own groups if it happens naturally, but also we have to make sure things get kind of divvied up evenly. So if someone's not on a lot of songs, we try to make sure everyone gets kind of representation if they want it.
0: Mm.
5: But they usually, I think we, this year we did kind of force you into groups early on, right?
6: Yeah, you made us do bands.
5: We made them do bands this year for the first time. This was an experiment.
0: Uh-huh.
5: And they can probably be honest on the radio about it, but how'd it go?
6: Bad.
5: They loved it. I loved it. It was great. Lots of good results, obviously, if you guys are listening.
7: Usually what we do is we'll pick the songs that we're going to do, and then we're going to form the groups based on that.
8: As it should be.
7: But then this was the one time around where we picked the groups and then the songs based on that, and it was a little difficult, but, you know, we managed to get through it.
0: Hey, it all worked out in the end, right?
7: It did.
0: Yeah.
7: Yes.
0: Cool. Well, thanks, guys. Seriously, awesome work. I'm really stoked that you came here today, and hopefully we'll make this a regular thing. PADS coming on the radio. So, yeah, as we just covered, we have Emmett and Miles, who are about to rock an original by Emmett Hutchison called Sobriety. So without further ado, let's hear that here on WMPG Local Motives.

0: That was beautiful. I love just the range of, you know, so many different genres, as we were saying, represented tonight. They're just doing a quick changeover. This is the Paths Music Program here on WMPG Locomotives, but we wanted to shout out the program for next week. 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
0: All right, yeah, definitely tune in for Turf Stomp next Wednesday. And I think right now we just have one more song for you. Gosh, that hour flew by here with the Pads Music Program. So here, this is, I believe that last song was My Last Wish, and this song is Sobriety. So here, take it away. This is Emmett and Miles here on Locomotives.

Gorgeous, you guys. Thank you for sharing. What beautiful songs to go out on tonight. Emmett and Miles in there. That was the Paths music program. Various ensembles from the Paths music program. Portland Arts and Technology High School. I had Mr. Witherby, their director, at my side for a lot of that. And as he mentioned, if you're hearing that and maybe you're a current high school student, you're wondering, how do I get into that cool program? Go talk to your whoever, guidance counselor, teacher, whatever. Freshmen and sophomores can apply or visit or whatever it is and start thinking about going there for junior and senior year. And wow, such great results coming out of that program. Awesome work, everyone that performed tonight. So yeah, just wanted to go out on actually one of the songs that one of those groups recorded at my studio at Monica Studios in Falmouth a few weeks or months, I forget, back. And this is a Radiohead cover. We just wanted to give you a taste. This isn't finished. This is a work in progress. Still getting mixed, mastered something, some part of the process. But yeah, just to hear a studio version of one of those tracks. So this is Climbing Up the Walls by Radiohead by the Paths music program students here on WMPG. I'm your host, Sam Monaco. Tune in next week for Turf Stomp. Thank you.

0: I'm being faded in early. Welcome to Locomotives. You're listening to WMPG, and this is Locomotives, our long-running, 30 years plus, live, always live, local showcase of bands from, normally I say Southern Maine and the Greater Portland Diaspora, but we have a band from Bangor today, from a little central-ish aspect of Maine. We have Turf Stomp joining us live in the studio for a full set of live music, and I am your host, Bob. And hi, Turf Stomp.
1: Hola.
2: Hi.
0: Hey. Yeah. We got to bring those mics up a little bit.
1: Heard.
0: All right.
3: Yep.
0: Welcome to the show.
1: Thank you for having us.
0: Yeah. Yeah. Long time coming. And I should just shout out Anella, who brought you all in, I think, was the initial point of contact, I think.
3: Shout out.
0: Thank out Anella. Shout out everybody who's here behind the scenes. We'll have a lot of chance to talk about that. Down from Bangor. How was the drive?
1: It was good. Yeah. It was, yeah, the weather wasn't too bad.
0: Nice.
3: Yeah. I avoided KT's indoctrination of Moon of Songs.
1: Oh, yeah. Normally when I get the aux, I'm not to be trusted with the aux.
4: The pro tip is take a separate vehicle.
0: Yeah, I was actually really impressed that you all came in that. Wait, you did have two cars.
2: There's another one in the parking garage.
0: Ah, yes. All right, so we are joined by Turf Stomp, and that is Camille, Ramona, Sloan, and Skylar, and we'll have a little bit of chance to introduce you all to them, and I think probably the best way to introduce you to them, though, is for them to start out with some music. How do you feel about that? Sounds like we're ready.

0: Bring me on. Oh, I'm on. Sorry, we're having a little bit of a slight technical snafu, but we're going to get that straightened out. You sound. I love it. I have not heard you. I very specifically kind of like to experience the music in real time, and I'm trying to get so that I can see everybody, and I can only see half the band. Yeah. So I apologize if I'm only addressing half of you. It's not out of my own personal choice, but I felt like when I got the stool close, I was like basically like right on top of you. It's like you're singing. I was like, I don't want to freak them out while they're
1: seeing the corner of my eye. I'm like,
0: what's going on? Yeah.
2: It could be. Come right up.
0: Okay. Well, I will after, but for right now, here's where I am. So welcome, Turf Stomp. Why don't we tell our listeners a little bit about, or why don't you tell your listeners, our listeners? Is that a little boo-boo?
3: It's all of our listeners, comrade.
0: Nice. Right on. I'm sorry. Ramona is playing bass, and Ramona has a labubu dangling from their bass guitar there.
2: We got a haunting shot of the labubu. Go check out the Instagram.
0: Okay.
2: To see it just standing there. Sad.
0: That's incredible. Haunting. You know, honestly, I've never seen a real labubu in person before.
4: I'm pretty sure it's a knockoff. Like, it was $15. Like,
3: you could have fooled me.
4: Yeah.
0: It's a knockoff labubu. Well, you know, it's the I don't know. I there's a joke there, and I'm not finding it. So what were the first two? Well, no, actually, I want to ask you about how long has the band existed? Give us the secret origin of Turf Stomp.
3: Yeah. So Turf Stomp was originally a solo project by yours truly, Skylar. And it was that way from 2022 to 2024. Early 2024, I met Katie online. And so eventually, like, we started, having bands, bandmates come and go until we actually, we finally, in late 2025, got the arrangement that we currently have right now.
0: And is that, like, are you all part of, like, kind of, I don't...

0: Out the Toad in Northern
1: Shout
0: Hell
1: out
0: cult.
1: To Toad.
2: Shout out to Toad.
3: Love what's y'all. That? Tell us what's that? I've never heard of that.
1: Ooh, I got
4: it's
1: it.
4: It's like a little. Okay.
1: Northern Hell Cult is both a label and a organizer. Coming out of Bass Bay Harbor, we got our buddy Toad, who puts together DIY shows all over, primarily over in the Snowmobile Club over near Eddington. And also some in Portland. There's also one, the Old Town Theater, and surprise, surprise, Old Town. and just putting together like a massive metal scene. So there's like a ton of bands from there, but Toad also does what's called Death Toilet Theater right out of their own bathroom. Like, I've played in there and sat on the toilet.
0: We played in there, yeah.
3: Wait,
0: yeah.
3: Like whole bands play in the bathroom?
1: Yeah, whole bands. There was like a five-piece band in there one time.
4: But it's great.
1: They were like sitting on the cabs.
3: Okay, you're blowing my mind here. What this is like broadcast or something, or is it like a show
0: it's
3: that
0: like
3: people
0: live
3: can watch?
0: On Twitch, I believe.
3: Oh, yeah, like Twitch.
1: But it's mostly like a house show. Like, you show up, you bring like some soup. Yeah, mosh in the hallway, you get smashed off the wall 15 times.
4: Yeah.
1: Get a bruise for mom.
3: That sounds actually like so much fun.
4: Oh, it's amazing.
3: That's fantastic. Well, shout out to Toad, whoever you are. I hope you're listening.
0: To be clear, we're not signed with Northern Hell Cult, but we are good friends with Northern Hell Cult. And we do coordinate and play shows with them and the bands under their label. And we love doing that. We appreciate the people that are in that family.
3: Right on. Yeah, I'm sure they appreciate the shout out. That's really cool.
1: Yeah, we're actually playing a gig with them on the 6th.
3: Nice.
1: Of June.
3: Where's that taking place?
1: That is at the Snowmobile Club again. It is like an all-day thing. I think starting at 11, it's the Pride gig.
3: Oh, cool.
4: Yeah, it's their big like Pride bash they do every year.
3: Oh, that's awesome. So if someone was interested in attending this event, it's a you can go. You have an Instagram? Is that where people might find out about
5: through? This would be on ours or the Northern Hell Cult Instagram.
3: Okay.
5: It's the Punk Pride Extravaganza.
3: Rad. This is cool. All right, so we have a lot to talk about, and you have a lot of music to get to. So do you want to... do you want to play some songs now?
0: Yeah, actually, our next song is kind of metal, even though we're not like an official metal band. It's called Trust.
3: We have a little bit of a roadmap. This isn't one of the ones you want. Okay, sorry. No, okay, good. We're good. So this is Trust, and you're listening to Local Motives on WMPG. This is Turf Stomp, TERFSTOMP.

0: All right. Is this is where you requested a little bit of a break to do some tuning and stuff?
1: Yeah.
0: Yeah.
2: Yes, please.
0: I was paying attention.
1: Yeah.
0: All right. That was cool. So that song is called Trust. And how does your songwriting process work? I know, and I'm sorry, I'm still remembering you, Skylar. You said you write a lot of the songs, or is that?
2: So I actually didn't write Trust. Camille was the one who wrote that song. Camille being one of the newer members. Well, not the newer members, but the first new member away from the solo project. But yeah.
0: It definitely had a personal kind of feeling too.
3: Yeah. No, it got introduced, I want to say, 2024, when the band was a trio at the time. And at that time, it was just more of like an interlude between songs, like a very brief kind of little ditty in between the full set list. And I just kind of expanded on it more as we kept working together.
0: Cool.
3: Yeah.
0: I dig the sound, and I love the energy that you're bringing to it. Are we good to launch in the next? I am a little worried that I don't want to talk too much. So,
2: you're doing great, my friend.
0: I've had some experience.
2: We appreciate you and your banter, and we appreciate being on the show. Thank you so much.
0: Yeah, I appreciate you coming down all the way.
4: Hey, Skylar, did you want to talk about soup?
0: Yeah.
2: Oh yeah, I did want to just bring up the background of this next song. Real quick, because this next song is about a particular turf. We're called Turf Stomp, and we don't like them turfs. This song is about Posey Parker, who is she really does not like trans people. And this song is specifically about her tour in Australia of 2023. She did these weird events where it was called Let Women Speak, and anybody could speak, but cisgender women had the priority in that respect. And so eventually actual neo-Nazis started showing up, Australian neo-Nazis started showing up to them and doing Sieg Heils and stuff like that. And then eventually afterwards, people in Australia had enough of it, and so a bunch of trans allies and a bunch of trans people and activists showed up. And they booed her out of the whole country. And the reason why it's called Soup for My Family is because at one point she did get a literal tomato soup on her head as a result of that, pretty much booed out of the country. So that's what this song is about. It's called Soup for My Family.
0: Right on. Turf Stomp on Locomotives.
2: One, two, three, four.

0: All right, awesome. Was that no fun allowed? Did I remember? Is it
1: no? That was no fun allowed. We usually abbreviate it to NFA.
0: That's why I had to ask. I was like cribbing off your set list. Very cool. I love the like kind of just almost like classic like West Coast like punk rock like SoCal kind of like. Nature of like
2: I'm from Burbank, California. Yeah, surprise.
3: It's funny you bring that up.
0: Yeah. One thing to watch out for is getting if you get really close to the mic, sometimes it blows out. But
2: sorry.
0: Yeah, no, it's cool. It's not a natural situation for folks to be in. I love it. I love the kind of like just classic punk kind of vibe that you all are delivering. So do you want to talk about No Fun Allowed?
1: Sure.
0: Yeah.
1: Started as a riff that Skylar had been working on that kind of at the time wasn't going anywhere, and I was like insisting, I was like, this could be really cool because I especially
0: You're
1: have a chorus in my mind, like the no trip hop at the No Fun Allowed Club, no this or that, nothing too niche or interesting, like you all have to listen to one kind of thing.
0: Yeah, you're kind of like that kind of outsider perspective of just like seeing like people all kind of do and act similarly.
1: Yeah,
0: absolutely. Well, I responded to that, and also just the classic kind of like No Fun being like kind of like almost even like a Stooges throwback a little bit. It's like there's a sort of punk rock coded right from the title. So it's good that you stuck that out.
1: I think I chose the abbreviation inspired by the Green Day song JRA.
0: Okay. I don't know that song.
1: I believe it's off one of their compilation albums.
0: Okay. Cool.
1: I'm blanking on it really bad.
0: That's all right. There's no test.
1: Yes. Thank you.
2: It kind of reminds me of that one punk band, Jody's Foster Army, JFA.
0: Oh, yeah. I remember hearing about that band. I don't think I ever listened to them. JFA,
2: they were really good. I think their cover of Lowrider is worth listening to.
0: Okay.
2: Hidden gem right there.
0: Nice. Yeah. Very cool. So when you're writing, are you writing at this point all your songs as a full band, or is that like someone has a germ and you build on that, or is it somebody comes with like, here's how the song goes and everybody learns it?
1: It usually depends on the song. It's typically the second example, like someone has an idea and kind of either brings it to practice or brings it to like a group chat and it's like, hey, I'm really, proud of this. Can we turn this into something? Like the next song is a great example of that, because I had this demo for a while that I was just insisting like, this could be something. Come on, guys.
0: Yeah. Cool. What's the next song called?
1: The next song is called Sick From My Consumption.
0: Awesome. Just really quickly before you start, do you rent a practice space, or do you play in someone's house? Or
1: we play at my parents' house in the basement with acoustic instruments.
0: That's interesting. You practice with acoustic instruments?
1: Yep.
0: Do you play with brushes with the drums?
3: No. I mostly use jazz sticks, but I do have hot rods for fun. This is
0: neat.
3: Actually our first time playing electric since our last gig.
1: Yeah.
0: Oh, wow.
3: So
0: that's cool. Do you ever think about like maybe like recording something in the vein of the quiet rehearsal?
1: I think we have discussed that for certain songs, like especially Trust. Sounds very distinct with acoustic instruments.
0: That's really acoustic punk.
3: We definitely also have like 900 practice recordings.
1: Oh yeah. But yeah, I feel like a song like Trust can really like spread out with acoustic nuance.
0: Yeah, that's cool. Awesome. Well, all right. So where are we at? Oh, you know what? We are at the time where we have to say the thing that we have to say. Remember we talked about that?
1: Is it the?
0: It's the thing. It's on that right there.
1: All right.
0: Just like you guys can, if you want to say it all together, or if you want to just have one of you say it, or.
1: I'll do it. I'll do my best. 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
0: And nice.
1: This is Turf.
3: Woo!
0: Perfect.
1: We're not the Supremes.
0: This is not the Supremes. That's WMPG Radio from the University of Southern Maine. You're listening to Local Motives. Thank you for doing that. That was awesome. And thank you for coming down from Bangor to play a live set. And they're going to... Oh, I have a thing. It's important for me to read it. Here we go. I got to center myself. 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This is like the worst card read I think I've ever done.
2: You're doing great.
0: Yeah, I am not. That is not great. This is very, very much the opposite of great.
2: Fair enough.
0: No, I do appreciate that, though, very much. 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You know what screwed me up is that it didn't say Bangor. There's a Bull Moose in Bangor. Yeah. And I was like, I wanted to say Bangor, but it's not on the card. But there's also a Bull Moose in Lewiston. There's a Bull Moose in, like, so there's all kinds of different Bull Mooses. And I got in my head while I was reading the card about how they didn't list all of the locations. And that's what screwed me up.
4: You did say Portland.
0: Yeah, right?
4: It's, and there is none in Portland.
0: Well, right. But that's when it happened. That's when I knew I screwed up, because I said a mystery Bull Moose that there used to be a Bull Moose in Portland. It was the best Bull Moose.
3: Yeah.
0: I loved that Bull Moose.
3: I remember that one.
0: Yeah, I applied at that Bull Moose, like, and they did not hire me. But in those days, Bull Moose applications were done. You just brought in, they didn't have an application. And my friend got hired by burning the words "hire me" into a loaf of bread. And they hired him. And so I wanted to do something fun. And so I wrote my resume on a oven door that I found on the side of the road. And I brought it in, and they did not hire me.
3: Oh,
0: well, I worked at all the cool places in Portland, but I never worked at Bull Moose because Bull Moose thought I was an insane person. Because I literally wrote a full resume on an oven door.
1: Yeah. I don't know. That takes dedication. That shows, perseverance.
3: It shows you can lift an oven door.
0: I was bummed, especially because I knew the people who made the choice of about hiring, and they didn't. They very specifically did not hire me. Anyway, whatever. Turf Stomp is here to play, and you're going to play another song. Which one is it again?
1: Sick from My Conception.
0: Okay, awesome. Good to go.

0: Oh. I was doing my log transmission readings. I apologize. I was not ready.
1: A little bit of tuning in the studio.
0: It's funny to me. It's very interesting how a band has like a personality that's kind of like a vibe in a way. And so some bands will organize their set in a certain way, and some band, like, so your kind of organization is a little more song to song, and I like that. It's,
2: yeah.
0: But it's keeping me on my toes, because normally I'm like, oh, I'll go do my log transmission, and then it's like, oh wait, they got to tune and do some stuff.
2: Yeah, we tried to like group the drop D songs together, so that way, like, you know, we're not tuning between every other song and like eating up more time, especially playing live under like really strict time limits.
0: Totally. So it sounds like we're good to go.
2: Yeah.
0: All right.
2: Ready, Freddy.
3: This next song is a cover by Alkaline Trio.
4: Steely Dan.
2: Yeah.
3: There you go, Steely Dan. That too.
2: Yeah, Steely.
3: One, two, three.

0: Okay. I have to interrupt for a second, and I'm very sorry. My mom texted me, and she had some questions. Okay. And I want to answer my mom's questions. Yes. So, number one, mom, a labubu. It's a labubu, and it's a tiny stuffed animal kind of thing. It hangs on a keychain. Sometimes people put them on their purses. So that's it's a labubu. And she asked how I found you, and the answer is that they found me through my fellow WMPG volunteer, or actually, she's not a volunteer; she's an actual employee of the university. Anella found the band Turf Stomp, and when I was in Minnesota recently, I had kind of a family emergency that obviously you know about, Mom, and a few people stepped up and booked for me while I was away dealing with the family stuff. So I didn't find them. They found me, and I'm very happy that that happened. So there's that. And then that's all my mom's questions. Okay. I just wanted to answer my mom's questions. I thank you for humoring me.
1: And shout out to Bob and Mom.
0: Yeah. Her name's Carolyn.
2: Hi.
3: Hello, Carolyn.
0: Nice. All right. Sorry I interrupted. That was a little buzzkill.
2: No, happy to be here.
0: Nice.
1: This next song is called Better Left for Red.
2: Yeah.
1: One, two, three, four.

0: All right. What was that song called again?
1: Better Left for Red.
0: Better Left for Red. And I want to take a really brief moment and shout out Chris and Steve, who are doing the engineering tonight, and David. I want to shout out New York Mike for doing the board for me, and everybody else who's here whose names are escaping me. We had a few new faces and people doing photos and the whole Locomotives crew. Thanks all of you. Yep. But particularly, I want to shout out Chris, because Chris is I think maybe first or second solo engineering gig, and always happy to have folks. And speaking of the No Fun thing, Chris used to be in a band called No Fun.
1: Nice.
0: Really good.
1: Shout out to Chris.
0: Shout out, yes. Chris.
2: Shout out to Chris.
3: Yay.
0: All right. So what do we didn't talk about where people can or did you want to do another song and then we'll talk?
3: Sure.
1: I think, well, this next song has a bit of a story. I'm not eating up too much time.
0: Yeah, no. I feel like I'm eating your time. I want to make sure I'm not doing that.
1: This next one, I'll try and keep it brief, is called Age of Misogyny, and it's inspired by, like, the wave of, like, trad wives and, like, the resurgence of that kind of, like, oppressive, like, really forced family dynamic that can put young women into a lot of unsafe situations. Yeah.
0: And it's called what?
1: Age of Misogyny.
0: Age of Misogyny.
3: One, two, three, four.

next song is it's a ska punk song, and we want to dedicate this to all the queer and trans people who have lost their lives, not just this year, but in every year, especially in the rise of unchecked transphobia, legislatively, socially. And we want to make this a love letter to y'all, and bless you, and you'll always be in our hearts. So the song is called Compost the Status Quo.

0: That's my favorite one so far. I like that one a lot. It's a good one.
1: So, can we play one more song?
0: Yeah, do
1: okay,
0: it.
1: Okay, cool.
0: It's your show.
1: So, this next, obviously, this next song is it's a song I actually wrote a long time ago, way before Turf Stomp was ever a thing. Like I mentioned earlier, I'm from Burbank, California. I wrote this song back when I was in another ska punk band called Pathetic Armada, which is Italian for Pathetic World. And this song is called When Marx Was a Boy. It's at the time, you know, I was developing. I was still a teenager, but like, you know, I was hearing all kinds of anti-communist talking points from the media, the news, Fox News in particular. And I thought, there's a reason why people are considering communism. I wasn't a communist then, but that was just like, hey, if things are so bad, there's a reason why people are considering communism. And so this song is called When Marx Was a Boy.

0: I'm sorry, we got a broken string.
1: Oh, no.
2: I was halfway through, I was like, why does this not sound like this
0: song at all? And I was like, are you doing like some jazz? I noticed that happened in real time. You're just like, hmm, what's happening there?
2: The strings are broken. I'll figure it out.
3: I was like, oh, new riff. Yeah, I guess we're showing off on the air. And then I looked over and I just see like in the air. And I'm like, oh, okay.
4: I mean, I'm glad we kept rolling with it. I'm very, I don't know. Yeah, you never for that. Because like I was also feeling like vocal strain. I was like, oh,
0: yeah.
4: God.
0: Yeah, man. It's got to be tough to especially in a, like a room where it's getting hot and you're and you just did three songs back to back, basically. So that's a lot of vocal strain.
3: Oh, man. You mean we don't get to our last song?
0: Oh, is that like are we just gonna talk for the rest of it?
5: Yeah, we may as well just talk for the rest of it.
4: Yeah,
3: I don't know. Yeah, you sure? Have a backup guitar.
0: All right, yeah, no backup guitar. Okay. Well, let's do that. We got 5 minutes. So let's do that. Let's first talk about where people can find you online. How about that one?
5: You can find us, well, first, you can follow what we're doing as a band on Instagram and Facebook. I am trying to do better.
0: What's your Instagram handle?
5: Facebook, but Instagram's where you can find us. And then,
0: Is it just at Turf Stomp?
5: The music?
4: Like, what's the tag?
3: Yeah, what do they type in?
5: It is Turf Stomp.
0: Just at Turf Stomp.
5: And then you can also find us on Bandcamp. That's the best way to support us directly from online.
0: And you have, like, three albums on there?
5: We have three albums.
0: Whoa, it just got
5: one of
0: here.
5: Which is four if you count the compilation that is all the albums put together.
0: I can't count it. Sorry,
5: that's okay.
0: Can't count the comp. Not a real album.
5: Hey, that's fair.
4: It's so long.
5: We are coming out with new material though. We have an EP coming out at some point. No announcement date at the moment, but we're off, after that. We are planning a self-titled album. In the distant future, hopefully by the end of 2026 or early 2027.
0: That's not too distant. That's pretty close, actually.
3: For those not in the know, we actually have been playing new songs almost every gig. Actually, for this particular show, we busted out Sick for the first time.
0: Okay.
3: Our last gig, we busted out Age of Misogyny for the first time.
0: All right.
3: Actually, I think this one we also played Better Left for
4: Red. Yeah, Better Left for Red is, this is our all live new material. Debut of it.
0: Debuting here live on Locomotives on WMPG.
3: Yeah,
0: you know, if
3: songs.
0: You are listening, Soulmates is next, and you're going to want to stick around for that. It's one of our evergreen perennial shows. Been on the air for many years and is always awesome. So thank you for supporting community radio and WMPG in specific. And, okay, so Turf Stomp. We still have a few more minutes to riff, so... Since you can't riff on your guitar, we're going to riff on... We talked about where people can find your music. When's your next show?
5: Our next show is going to be in, I believe, Holden? Or you said Eddington, but...
3: Well, it's up near Eddington, but I believe... I couldn't remember Holden because all I could think was Hamden, and I was like, that ain't right.
0: Yeah, that is actually... I always remember Holden because my grandparents lived there before I was born. And I, you know, hear, like, family lore of that we would drive by. That's the house where your grandparents used to live. and it is in Holden. But I had a friend that lived in Hamden, and I would often confuse the two. It's like Bowdoin and Bowdoin Ham. It's like, what's the difference? You know the difference
4: apparently
0: is...
4: There's
0: nothing in Bowdoin Ham.
3: Oh, yeah. I saw that sign, and I was literally like, what do you mean Bowdoin and Bowdoin Ham?
0: I was driving up, not to Bangor area, but to Western Maine, and I went. I was on the highway, and I forgot to get gas. And then I was like, oh, no, I got to get gas. And so I took the first exit, and it was the Bowdoin Ham exit.
4: Mm-hmm.
0: And I almost ran out of gas because there's nothing there, and there's no way. Like, even with GPS, like, there's no signal. So
3: oh,
0: I was just like blind driving down roads and trying to just be like, what is this? Oh, more nothing. and then I found a gas station that was closed. It was like, and I don't mean closed like for the day. I mean like permanently closed. I don't know. Anyway, that's Bowdoin Ham. And go for it.
5: Real quick, I just want to also shout out, since you asked about what our next show is.
0: Yeah.
5: So there's the Punk Pride Extravaganza that we just mentioned that's going to be in Holden.
0: Right.
5: But then there's also going to be on July 18th, we're playing a Squashed Warehouse. If you don't know where that
0: cool,
5: is, ask
0: yeah.
5: the punk.
0: Squashed Warehouse
3: where
0: is legendary.
3: That?
0: I've heard of that one.
5: We just love the people at Squashed Warehouse, and just the vibe there is it's very safe and friendly and vegan. We're not vegan, but it's vegan.
4: Yeah. Nice. No, it's a very, very good
0: actually, my next Locomotives a month from now is with a band called Omen Negation, and I believe they recently played Squashed Warehouse.
4: Nice.
0: Great band. We're going to do that show is going to be live from the driveway. We're going to do it outside. So if you feel like attending, you should definitely come. And I think we're just about out of time. So Soulmates is queuing up. Thank you, Turf Stomp, for coming in.
1: Thank you for having us.
4: Thank you for having us.
0: It was a blast and a pleasure. I was happy to hear your music for the first time and look forward to hearing more from you in the future.
4: Awesome. Thank you.
0: All right. Yeah. Awesome. So that was Locomotives. And yeah, right. Am I right on the time? Yeah. Oh, am I segueing to? Oh, the promo. We're going to play a promo. All right.
4: Yeah.
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0: Hello, everyone. You're listening to Local Motives. My name is Erin Ames. We are here tonight with a special guest from Portland. The electro rock pop country small engine repair practitioners are here tonight. Lean Meats, everyone. We're very happy to have you here. Thank you for coming in. And yes, we're going to head it off with some music, but I'd like to give yourselves a chance to introduce yourselves. Cody first.
1: Oh, hi.
0: What do you play?
2: Hi, I'm Cody. I play the Castellator pad and I control the drum machine.
0: Love it.
2: It's hard work.
0: It's pure chaos in there. Scott.
3: Hi, I'm Scott and I play the guitar.
0: Love it. Jesse can't see you, but I can hear you and
1: feel
0: you.
1: Hi, I'm Jesse. I play the bass, and we all sing.
0: Love it.
2: Yes.
0: Great. So, to start off, I feel like we should just get right into it. You want to play some of Crusades of the Web, right? From 2023?
1: Yeah, I think we're going to play it all the way through.
0: Let's go.
1: EP.
0: Yeah, we'll come back after the last one.
2: All right, sweet.

0: All right. Thank you, Lean Meats.
1: No problem.
0: Wow, this has been good. So first of all, where did you guys get the name Lean Meats? Like, how did that unfold?
1: From the brain of Scott.
2: I don't really remember. I don't remember where it came from.
0: Really?
3: I don't either. I just thought it sounded cool.
0: I like it.
2: Probably from when you guys were coming. They came in to see me all the time at work. That's where they asked me to start the band. So maybe when you're eating a burger or something.
0: Yeah, maybe you're like, wow. Let's see if Cody, that lean piece of meat's in there right now. maybe we can get some stir fry out of that. I love that.
3: It's easy to say. That's
0: I like it. It really works the more and more. Who can... I'm guessing who's singing might be the one that wrote the song. So who wrote Troll? The first one that we heard.
1: I wrote Troll.
0: I'm getting more of a sense of like that there's a lot of personal accounts

0: in your lyrics, just in general.
1: We definitely write about what we know.
2: It's pretty literal.
0: Yeah. Like, I feel like if Seinfeld was still around, I feel like there would be some sort of relationship to that in its own way.
3: We're a band about nothing.
0: Yeah. And everything at the same time. Yeah. I'm picking up on that. I mean, there was Scammy Love Song, when you're like, did you get the gift card ID that you mailed or something like
1: that? Yeah, that was a true story. I got scammed buying Gina and the Red Eye Fly Crew tickets.
0: Oh, really?
1: Yeah, so that song is inspired by a true story.
0: Oh, man,
1: story.
0: That's great.
1: Yeah,
0: that's great.
1: Some stranger on the internet.
0: Scamming my way into
1: my heart. Yeah. Yeah.
0: My mom got scammed with some guy on Instagram with Domino's Pizza. Yeah, yeah. There's so many scammers out there.
2: Not the food now, too.
0: Now we have a song to cathartically relate to.
2: Oh, my God.
3: I think in general, Domino's Pizza is a scam.
0: It kind of, yeah, kind of is.
2: How dare you?
0: But honestly, I'm new to Domino's.
1: Oh, really?
0: Yeah. The other night, I ordered Domino's, and they forgot to put the cheese on.
3: See?
0: And I have to say,
2: if that's the only thing that happened, yeah, that was a great order.
0: Honestly, it was the best pizza I've ever had, because the second day I put my own cheese on and it was basically a brand new pizza. So,
3: next time you go to Domino's, put your own cheese, your own toppings, and your own crust on it.
2: They're allowing you to customize it the way you want.
0: Man,
2: it.
0: Yeah.
2: It
0: was free. And it was free because they forgot the cheese. But in a way, like, I won in that one. We're going to go into, you actually had the second EP that you guys put out that was recorded live at Blue. Was that correct?
1: Yeah.
0: And that was last year, right?
1: Yeah.
0: Yes. Okay.
1: That was last year.
3: Last September, yeah.
0: Yeah.
1: Yeah. We recorded Crusades of the Web in 2023 at Arcadia Recording Company.
0: Oh, cool.
1: Yeah. That's obviously about the internet.
0: Yes.
1: That record.
0: That's the record with like the flowy guy I don't know what they're called.
1: Oh, a wacky wavy tube guy.
0: Yes, the wacky wavy tube
2: the
0: guy.
2: The wacky wavy tube guy.
0: Yeah. And all your music's on Spotify, right? Bandcamp? Okay,
1: we're
0: cool.
1: We're on Spotify and Bandcamp, yep.
0: All right, cool. So we're going to listen to Audience of One that came out in 2024. And you guys can also say the title of the song if you feel comfortable.
1: Oh, sure, yeah.
0: So Airport Bar is the first one?
1: Yes.
0: All right,
2: Airport
0: let's go.
2: Bar, yep.

0: This next song is called Tattoos.
1: Yep.
0: Oh, shoot. Cody wrote this one.

0: my bad, Chad.
1: This one's called Men from Pittsburgh. It's about a man from Pittsburgh.

0: Okay, is it for me now? Oh, sorry, I'm back. I'm back.
1: Welcome
0: back.
1: That
0: was wonderful. So good. That annoying is my favorite song by far. When you get that high pitched and you're like, I just want to sing it. It's so good.
1: It's a real problem we all have.
0: We all have it. And why is it always a freaking blues?
1: I don't know. Everybody outside of every bar has blue spirits, and I'm triggered by that.
0: I'm very triggered right now.
1: Yeah,
0: actually.
1: You know what?
0: All right, so we got to do a WMPG, right? All right. So you're listening to WMPG Gorham, Portland, University of Southern Maine. If you're tuning in right now, you're listening to Local Motives. We have Portland guests here tonight. Lean Meats, thank you for being here. We're going to do a promo, a couple things, and we'll be right back.
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0: 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All right. Is that it? Did we do all our work here? Okay. So we can get back to the music. So was that album that you just played, was that about the 600 block, did I hear? Is that what you were talking about?
3: The next one is?
0: Oh, the one we're about to hear right now.
3: Yeah. Last record, we write songs that are both loud and softer, and we just kind of write whatever we want. So we wanted to kind of put together a record of some of our quieter stuff.
0: I like
3: which
0: that.
3: Is what more audience
1: one
3: is.
1: Situation.
0: Yeah. Yes. So. Yeah. Yeah. More intimate.
1: And we didn't have. In fact, have one audience.
3: It's true.
1: It was planned that way, though.
3: No, it wasn't.
1: Wasn't?
3: No, no. We invited a bunch of people to come to the live recording.
4: And only our friend Sarah
3: showed up.
0: I did hear someone go, "Woo!"
1: That's
0: a
1: Sarah.
0: Times. That was Sarah.
1: We tried to multiply her claps.
0: Yeah, just production. Echo.
3: Yeah, Andrew Roseman from Bloop mixed and mastered that for us.
0: Oh, that's great.
3: And produced it. It was a great experience. We loved recording at Bloop.
0: Yeah, I bet that was just nice to actually have no one in there at the same time, just to have fun on the stage and perform and hear it, and then one person clapping, you just put a little reverb and echo on that.
1: And then every 10 minutes, I gotta go smoke. And she smokes spirits.
0: Full circle on that one. Now we're all angry.
1: I know.
0: All right, so now we're gonna hear the latest, right?
3: Yeah.
0: The EP called What I Miss. And start off with Texas Ranging.
3: Yeah, this one is about the concept of this album is it's all about songs that took place on the 600 block of downtown Portland.
0: Mm-hmm. Multiple crime scenes. I feel like the spirit one definitely happened outside your apartment, Cody.
1: Oh, yeah. Well, that's probably outside of Gino's.
0: Yeah. So it started to blend in.
3: Well, most of our lives take place on the 600 block.
0: Pretty much, yeah.
1: Yeah. And this song on here, Cupcake, did. I'll tell you, too. But that happened right outside my apartment.
0: We'll get back to that after. Yeah. All right, here we go.

0: Thank you, Meats.
1: Thank you. We did it.
0: Wow, you guys did it. If you're tuning in right now, you're listening to Locomotives. We've got Lean Meats here performing. They started off the beginning of the set doing their first EP that came out called Crusades of the Web. And then after that, we heard Audience of One that came out last year. And then most recently, What I Miss that just came out in August, right? Is it August?
2: That's right.
0: Yeah. How are you guys doing? Are you guys having fun in there?
3: Yeah, this is great.
1: It's very cute. I love it.
0: It's a full moon tonight.
1: Oh my God, it is?
0: It's really? A full moon. It's supposed to be, I think, the biggest one this year.
1: Girl.
0: And it's also Scott's birthday.
3: It is.
1: Oh!
4: Yes.
1: Happy birthday, Scott.
0: Happy birthday, Scott. Yeah. The Scorpio man in there. So, I don't really know what else to talk about, honestly.
2: No.
0: If you got something to say, say it now, because you got 10 minutes. You guys have a show coming up, right?
3: We do. It's in Boston, though. It's in Cambridge, Massachusetts. Right. Yeah. We're playing at State Park on November 30th.
0: November 30th. Cool.
3: Yeah. We'll have another local show come the new year.
0: Yeah. Yes. All right. And, I mean, just follow you guys on the IG social thing.
3: Oh, yeah. We're at Lean Meats Band. Yep, yes. And we're on all of the different streaming services. So,
0: cool.
3: Yeah, please listen to us. That sounds great. It makes us feel good.
0: Yes, you guys sound amazing.
1: And come to the shows. We're very active about posting our,
0: our
1: shows.
0: That.
1: So
0: yeah, and you guys do a great job at just marketing yourself and getting out there and, you know, doing the work because...
1: Mostly Jessie. We have to really give Jessie the credit. Yeah. Like, she kind of does it all.
3: Thanks. Manic productive energy.
0: Right? Well, you got to channel it some way or another, I guess. When there's not wet diaper ladies giving you a hard time at the bar.
1: There are plenty of those with the full moon tonight. Yeah, if we're going to go out after this, please say a prayer for us.
0: Yeah, right? You see them out. All right. Well, I want to do... If you could pick like one or two songs off the If Time bracket, what would you want to do?
3: I think we'll do, we're going to do a little acoustic thing that we like.
1: We'll close called
3: Frozen Children, which is very short. And then what do you guys want to do?
2: You want to do 750 mil?
3: Or Surfing in Space? Which one?
1: I don't care, whatever you are.
0: We can do the first one and then come back for a second. You guys want to take a second?
3: Okay, it's a minute long, but let's do it.
0: All right.
1: We'll
0: see you in a minute. Okay.
3: This is actually a cover.
1: Of
3: a song from a band that Scott used to be in called the Hammond Group.
0: All right, let's hear it. Happy birthday, Scott.

0: was beautiful.
1: Oh. Thank you.
0: That was really
2: just
0: nice.
2: Just a beautiful just song. A little morbid.
0: That's the most frozen children, so angelic, you know?
2: It's originally not that way. It's pretty hard.
3: It's punky.
4: Play a lot faster. Yeah.
0: I dig it. I dig it.
1: What if we mean it really beautiful?
3: Let's do one more. Let's do 750 more. Mail.
2: Okay.
0: Which one? What are you doing?
3: We're going to do 750 Mail. Actually, we have one record that our EP we didn't play from before Crusades of the Web called Violence, Language, Smoking.
0: Right.
3: And this song 750 Mail is definitely a hit for us when we're playing out and about. So
4: Cody wrote this one
3: during the pandemic, right? This was the pandemic song.
2: It's about, remember when we could get booze delivered? Can you still do that?
0: Yeah, like the delivery van.
2: When you could get booze delivered and it was... Yeah. I couldn't have any friends, so the discount Bacardi was my BFF.
0: Oh, that must be, there you go. Do it. All right, 750 Mil.
2: Here we go.

0: Oh.
1: My bad.
0: He doesn't judge me. That's 750 mil.
2: He does not.
0: Man.
2: He doesn't actually say anything.
0: Yeah. Just empties out.
3: It's very subtle.
2: Yeah. Yeah.
0: But constant. Yeah. You know, consistent is really a love language of its
2: chalice,
0: own.
2: The chalice, ever-flowing chalice. Yeah.
0: What was your delivery service? Would you do it through like GoPuff or something?
2: I believe it was Drizzly.
0: Yeah, oh,
3: are they
0: Drizzly.
3: Gone? Was Drizzly gone?
4: Yeah, it's gone.
0: Yeah, I don't think that's
2: around
0: it was anymore.
2: Like, it was such a flash in the pan. Oh,
4: Scott and I used Drizzly a lot. We were stuck together.
3: Yeah.
2: I didn't know what else to do. And they were having crazy deals because, you know.
0: Drizzly was your third.
2: Drizzly was the third wheel.
3: What a great name, though. Drizzly. How did that fail? A perfect name.
0: Oh, man.
2: I don't know.
0: You know, maybe if COVID comes back.
2: Petition
3: dream.
2: Petition for Drizzly and COVID.
0: Hey, Lean Meats, thank you so much for coming in tonight and performing. You guys sounded great. If you just tuned in a little bit, we have it on archive, so you can listen to it again if you'd like. So thank you again. We love you. Come back.
4: Thanks,
2: thank
4: Aaron.
2: You. Love you.
0: All right. See you in a minute.
4: Thanks, Locomotives.
0: Graham Ganter is performing in the Live Lounge for Locomotives on Wednesday, November 12th from 7:30 to 8:30 p.m. Hosted by Sam Monaco. 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
2: Hi.
0: Welcome to the to the Bedford Street Studio. 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Do we have anything that we need to play before we kick things into high gear?
3: What do we have here?
0: Slopfest. Oh yeah. Hey, would you like to learn about Slopfest?
1: Yes.
3: Absolutely.
0: Awesome. 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
4: 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Each night will be $10 at the door. Proceeds will go towards our upcoming Begathon here at WMPG. Be sure to not miss the nastiest event of the year.
0: All right. We all learned about it together.
1: Hey.
0: That sounds pretty cool.
1: Thank you.
0: And I also want to any of our listeners and our wonderful WMPG listeners, if anybody is interested, we are doing a ticket giveaway for the next 1 hour of a pair of tickets to Jazz Night at One Longfellow Square, which is taking place Thursday, January 29th at 8 p.m. And you can win a pair of tickets to Jazz Night at One Longfellow Square Thursday, January 29th at 8 p.m. for an evening of music from the best of Maine's jazz scene, featuring performances from Ursa Major Deluxe, a jazz party gathering 8 improvising musicians from all across Portland's musical scene. It's helpful to read these beforehand. I'm sorry I didn't do that. And Tom Porter and Friends, who has brought melodic modern jazz to Southern Maine audiences for 20 years. You should call the number 207-780-4909. That's 207-780-4909 to win a pair of tickets to Jazz Night at One Longfellow Square. First caller gets it. You got an hour. So get in. And now Brandolino is going to start things off with some tunes.

0: All right. Killer. Ah, man. Getting like kind of like, do you know the band Fatso Jetson by any chance?
1: No.
2: I wish.
0: Getting Fatso Jetson vibe from you guys.
1: Oh, man.
3: I'll take it.
2: I'm getting Fatso Jetson. That's the truth.
0: Fatso Jetson's good. You guys are great. This is awesome. I love this. So the first songs we heard were The World Was Flat.
1: Yeah.
0: And then the last one was called Opera.
1: It was.
0: Is there anything about the songs that you would like to communicate with our listeners? And it's fine if you'd like to keep it mysterious.
1: I would say, the first one was the one that I sent Jack as a demo, and it sounded the same. And the second one was the one that I sent everyone as a demo a couple of weeks ago.
0: Oh, so these are like brand new.
1: The first one is the oldest. The last one is the newest.
0: And for the listeners, Jack is the drummer. We are here with Brandolino in the studio live. Zohar is who I am talking with, and Liam are both. They both have active mics. That's guitar and vocals for Zohar, bass, Liam, and then Jack and Kellen are playing drums and second guitar, respectively. Hmm. Welcome to the studio. It's really great to have you here. And this is my first interview I've ever done where I haven't looked at the band directly. So I hope I'm doing okay.
1: You've got a nice profile.
2: I can hear it in your voice.
0: You know? It's funny because you can see me, but I'm just choosing not to look at you.
1: Yeah, I've gotten that one before.
2: Yeah.
0: It's not like that, I swear.
2: Yeah.
0: So Brandolino, Zohar, and Liam are both also in a band. Reese, who we booked for Locomotives a couple months back, and that your bassist in that band had the surgery. Is that what?
1: Yeah, yep. Jaw surgery or tooth?
0: Yeah, wisdom tooth or something like that. Mm. Yeah. And so
2: they're so much wiser now.
0: So that performance, it ended up being,
1: Chris.
0: I'm so bad with names.
1: That's okay.
0: Chris came in and did a solo performance, but Zohar and Liam came in to just kind of hang out. And I was honestly so impressed with, number one, that Chris honored the gig, even though the band couldn't make it. And then that you all showed up to be part of the interview.
1: Yeah.
0: When Zohar, when you asked me if there was room in the schedule, I was just immediately like, yes. But I love the vibe of Brandolino. So what's the, how did you all get together? Are y'all from Portland or?
1: We got a couple of native Mainers and a couple of less native Mainers.
2: True.
1: But Liam and Jack and I all work for the same organization.
2: It's true.
1: It's called Creative Trails.
2: Oh, yeah.
1: And it is like day programming for adults with disabilities, but there's like a music only program that Liam and I work at, and Jack works at kind of the same thing but in a different location. Anyway, that's how we all met each other.
2: It's true.
0: That's so. And, so, what you do like music education programming for folks?
2: We just make it in whatever form seems fitting at the time.
1: Yeah.
2: You know, sometimes we've done shows, we've done albums, we'll jam, we'll make records.
1: There's no formula. Imagine if you wanted to make a song about anything and you weren't sure how to yet, we would help you with that.
0: That's so you have like your own like a studio that you.
1: There's a studio out on Warren Ave, and we spend all day there. Jamming and recording and we do shows with the program and everything. And we got albums and a band camp and everything.
0: Oh, that's really great.
2: Oh, yeah. Definitely check it out.
0: What's the band camp for that?
2: Listen up, exclamation point.
1: No, music? There's no exclamation. Hold on, let's think for a minute.
2: Because that's what I take.
1: Before we start saying things.
2: Yeah.
1: You know. I think it's listenupmusic.bandcamp.com. It's a com, right?
2: It's a com.
0: I think Bandcamp is a bandcamp.com.
1: Okay, yeah. But if you Google listen up exclamation mark Portland, Maine music, it'll all show up, and there's a lot of really interesting stuff.
0: Oh, that sounds great. I'd love to check that out.
1: Yeah, and then the one

0: The program that Jack works at is a satellite program. It's called Composition Studio, and they do a ton of really amazing stuff down there.
1: Wow, that's cool. So you all met through that work?
0: That's where Liam and Jack and I met, and I think Liam and Kellen already knew each other. Remember we were a trio for those two practices?
2: Yeah, that's true.
0: Yeah, and then I was like, what about someone else?
2: And I was like...
0: I live with a guy.
2: There is this guy. I know, and I had completely forgotten that we still... That's how long ago that was. Yeah. It was like...
3: Yeah.
2: 10, 30 months ago?
1: 10, 30 months ago. Oh, man. I love measuring time in months. That's how they do babies. I don't know if you know that.
2: This band is in its 80th trimester, I think.
1: Nice.
2: Finally.
1: Wonderful. So you guys, some of you are in Reese, all of you are in Brandolino,
0: yes.
1: Anyone who is interested in following you can do that where?
0: I suppose Instagram, Brandolino Band.
2: Yeah. Kellen and I are also longtime compatriots of a band called the Astral Pines.
0: Yeah.
1: We were in this very room
2: 120 months ago.
1: How many trimesters?
0: 10 years ago?
2: 200 months ago? Yeah.
3: 184.
2: Yeah.
1: Okay.
2: Yeah. Jack and Zohar and I also play in the Beach Broads.
0: Yeah.
1: Wow.
0: Isn't there something else?
1: You're in the first. You should be called Bandaholics.
0: Yeah.
2: It's
0: just everyone I know is always in the same room.
2: Yeah.
1: Do you all practice in the same? Because I see you at Grime. Yeah, that room's
2: getting a lot.
0: It's Reese. It's us. It's Beach Broads.
1: And that's a good room at Grime, too, right?
0: It's great.
1: That middle room. Yeah, that used to be like, it was going to be like a makerspace at one point, and then that became rooms.
2: Thank God.
1: I don't know. I got a pretty good room there, but I'm jealous of the bigger rooms for
0: sure. Our first room had like the cargo in the walls built in with the wood.
2: It did have some shelves. That was cool.
0: Yeah, shelves. That's
1: yeah, we have shelves. We built
0: cargo.
2: Cargo holds.
0: Had cargo on the walls. Wooden cargo.
3: Can you believe it?
0: What a joke.
2: Dude, cargo is not funny. Do not laugh at cargo.
1: Unless it's the Men at Work album. That's a good one. I don't know if
3: cargo
1: you like that.
3: Shorts.
1: Men at Work band.
0: I knew someone in a band called Cargo. She was a great singer.
1: Mm. I thought you were going to say you knew someone in a band called Men at Work. I was like,
0: oh no.
1: Wow, those guys are famous. All right, cool. So we're having a good time. Where are we at? Can I ask? I learned a lesson and I forgot the lesson, and I'm sorry if this ends up blowing up in my face, but I have a question that I like to ask the bands. And one time I asked the bands and it blew up in my face. So we're going to find out if it's going to happen again. But does everyone in this band or anyone in this band have a pet?
2: Kind of.
0: Jack, our drummer, has a cat.
2: Oh, Jack's got
1: Jack
2: a
1: has
2: sick
1: a cat.
2: Cat.
1: Jack, tell
0: a
1: us about your cat.
0: 17-year-old cat?
1: 17-year-old cat. Kimba. What's the cat's name?
3: Kimba.
0: Kimba.
1: What color is Kimba?
3: Gray
1: cat.
2: Very wizened.
1: All right.
2: The cat looks like the Himalayan mountains.
3: Yeah, it looks like a dragon.
1: I mean, you don't get to be a 17-year-old cat without some wizenedness, I think. Okay, is that the only pet in the whole band?
2: Kind of. My family shares a cat that we've had for like... he was mine, now he lives with the other people because they, you know, he's the prince.
3: And
1: So Liam has a shared cat.
2: We share custody.
1: Okay.
2: Of our wonderful cat.
1: Does the cat have a name?
2: Apollo.
1: Apollo.
0: Oh, I get
2: he's
0: it.
2: The man.
0: Now I get it.
2: Yeah, he's the man.
1: All right.
2: The man of the house.
0: No, I get it.
1: Very cool. All right. Well, one time I asked that question and someone was like, my cat just died.
2: Mm.
1: And I was like, oh no. So I always try to ask beforehand and I forgot because we were just, this is, Brandolino is turning out to be a conversational band that I'm vibing with. So we were just yakking about things we can't say on the air.
3: Oh, yeah.
1: And
2: we said
1: like
2: all
1: that.
2: Of them.
1: I hope not. Anyway, so we got pets out of the way. We got band introduction out of the way. How do we feel about maybe doing another
0: round
1: of songs?
0: We can fit them in before the thing.
1: Yeah. All right. So if we do that, then you have three more songs. So we'll have. We're just going to do it. What's next?
0: The song is called "No Way."
2: No way.
0: I have a thing about forgetting things. Not capitals, though. I know all the capitals.

0: Puppets.
1: So we have a moment of tuning. I'm going to keep the radio waves filled with sound and voice so that we don't have dead air radio, which is my other show. You should tune in on Monday nights at 8:30 p.m., Dead Air Radio. That's a lie. That's actually not the name of my show, nor is it what my show is about. But that is the time my other show is on. How we doing? We good? We tuned?
0: We need maybe 10 more seconds. Oh, okay. 15 of them.
1: Do you want to, you know what, we could do that since we're after, I didn't mention this, but that thing that we talked about that we have to do at 8 o'clock,
0: sure.
1: We can do it at any time between 7:55 and 8:05.
0: Okay.
1: So we could do it,
0: should we do it right
1: now if you wanted to.
2: Should we do it? Gang style?
1: Gang style.
0: Should we just shout it?
1: As long as someone is going directly into the microphone so that it's clear.
0: All right, everyone. We are Brandolino. And this is WMPG Gorham, Portland, 90.9 FM WMPG.
1: Perfectly done. Radio from the University of Southern Maine. This is Brandolino live in the studio. I'm your host, Bob. And our engineer tonight is Kylan. And our in-studio engineer with me is Helen, who
3: Thanks
1: I am happy
3: to
1: see again. And our whole crew is great. Okay. The floor is yours.

0: Wow. Love it. That was great. What was that song called?
1: Gem, I think. Gem, maybe? Does that ring a bell to any of us?
2: The silent D at the beginning.
1: Yeah, D-J-E-M. No, Gem. Gem. It's called Gem.
0: Truly outrageous. Mm. It is 8:02. You are listening to WMPG Gorham Portland Radio from the University of Southern Maine. I'm saying it again just because. And this is Local Motives. I'm your host, Bob Brandolino. He's here live in the studio. We're going to give them a moment to catch their breath. And I'm going to tell you that the Immigrant Legal Advocacy Project, known as ILAP, is Maine's only nonprofit immigration legal services organization. 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Get more info online at ilapmaine.org. That's I-L-A-P, Maine, like the state with an E at the end, ilapmaine.org. We just wanted to throw that in there. ILAP is a cool organization, and we are happy to support all of our community, including immigrants here at WMPG. It should go without saying, but we live in a crazy world. You guys are so. Speaking of the crazy world and just like where it is, my folks are listening in Minnesota, and they're liking it.
1: Oh, great!
0: At first, my mom was like, "I don't know how long I can hang in. This is pretty hard rock for me." But now she's like, "I really like that guitar, and they're so good at conversation." So you won my mom over out in Minnesota.
3: Out in Minnesota, bless you.
2: Shout out to Minnesota.
0: Oh yeah, yeah. Shout out to Minnesota, and all our listeners everywhere. We had the show before here. We had listeners calling from Florida, and we have listeners in other countries. And this is just the community is larger than just our local community, and it's great to be part of it and everybody who's volunteering here. And anyway, I could talk about WMPG for a long time, but we're here to talk about Brandolino.
3: It's truly lovely what this
1: is. It's an amazing place.
0: Absolutely. I keep unplugging my headphones. I don't know why we don't fix this XLR cable.
1: Bob Ulrich, it's like a little unplugged. That's the CD everyone wants. Oh man, 1992. Would you know,
0: in 1992 the only musical instrument I could play was a trumpet.
1: Yeah.
2: Sick.
0: It was just my solo trumpet, you know.
1: Trumpets are great.
0: Trumpets can be great. They can also be really annoying.
2: Absolutely.
3: Shout out to you trumpet players out there riding that line, you know.
0: Finding the median, the sweet spot of trumpetness. All right, so Brandolino, we already mentioned that you are online at Instagram.com at Brandolino Band, and that's Brandolino, I believe.
1: That is correct.
0: Brandolino Band, but you got to put band at the end. But if you search I've heard a rumor that if you search Brandolino in YouTube, you could find music that you've recorded.
1: We have a couple of songs on YouTube.
0: True. Any plans for upcoming recordings?
1: I plan to record in a few days with my friend John Gaither of Worried Note Studios, which is in Bowdoin.
0: Cool.
1: And some of what you hear will be there, and maybe some other things. And yeah.
0: Do you do, you started with a jam. Do you do a lot of kind of improv on the spot?
1: We jam together.
0: Yeah.
1: We usually open practices and shows with jams. Yeah, this next one. So typically what happens is one of us, I can't remember who, shows up and says, this is a new song, and gives everyone a demo.
3: Oh, yeah,
1: but
3: that
1: we did.
3: Guy.
1: Yeah, I don't know who it is. But
3: I wish he was here.
1: This time, the next song that we're playing is actually one that we wrote as a group, which is really cool.
0: That's cool. And so now, just dovetailing off of the information from earlier where you guys are all in all these other bands, and do you have kind of like a... like a mission statement for each band? This band is this kind of band, or how do you keep track of, you know, is it just like this?
3: Each of them kind of has their, you know, songwriter person, and the rest of us are just happy to be there. Kind of like, I just really wanted to play bass in a band, and so I was like, well,
1: if I got a band for you, maybe.
0: We'll make a band where you play bass.
3: And Zohar just happened to have 1 million songs.
1: That has happened before.
3: So there's usually something like that. Like with Reese, Chris has 1 million songs. We just get to show up and play our instruments to it. All that kind of stuff. All that jazz, you know?
0: Yeah. Nice catch there, too. So each band is kind of focused around a singular, like a person's songs.
1: Yes.
0: Awesome. Kind of.
1: Typically, mostly, sort of. Yeah, why don't you get on the mic, Helen?
4: Here, let me. Zohar's like the point guard for Brandolino. if you guys want to talk sports, he's kind of like the quarterback for Brandolino.
0: Okay. Quarterback really
4: coming,
0: is a word
4: he's really
0: I recognize.
4: Coming out here, mm-hmm. He's making plays.
0: Calling shots.
4: Yeah.
0: Okay, cool. So do you, let's see, it's 8:07. What's our time frame? You have three more songs to do
1: mm-hmm.
0: still?
1: Yep.
0: So we only have 23 minutes.
1: We'll fit it.
0: You want to do that, do your three songs, and then we'll talk about your upcoming shows at the end?
1: Sure. How's that sound?
0: Cool. Good for everybody? Okay, yeah. Great. What's next?
1: Song is called El Stride.
5: Oh, no, that's right, yeah.
1: Yeah, so...
5: This one's about me, but it's actually about Zohar.
1: It's about somebody.
0: Perfect.
5: That this we is, used to know.
0: And you're listening to Locomotives, of course, on WMPG. Woo-hoo! This is Brandolino live in the studio.

0: Dual tune and a capo attachment.
1: All right, I'm going to just fill the space with
2: please
1: words, words, words, and you can let me know when you're ready to start again. Yeah, I love the background vocals in that. Was that Liam?
0: That was Liam generated, Liam created. It was not my idea, and it sounds pretty dope.
1: Yeah, it does. Yeah. It does.
0: It's really cool.
1: Yep.
0: Yeah.
1: Digging it.
0: Yeah.
1: It's cool.
0: All right.
1: We're good. All right.
2: Shall we do?

0: Do you guys need a break?
1: I think we got one more.
0: I know you have one more, but like, just wondering if you just needed a breather.
1: I think we can do this one's kind of quiet and slow.
2: Yeah.
0: Cool. Just so our listeners know, these guys are giving it everything. There's a lot of it gets really swampy in that room that they're in, and I don't envy.
2: So quickly.
1: Yeah. The windows are all fogged.
0: Yep.
1: Up.
0: They it's probably 30 or 40 degrees hotter in that room than it is outside. Yeah. At least.
1: Yeah, probably like 80.
0: Yeah, probably. Yeah, it's probably 5 outside. That's what it was this morning. Man, all right. Well, just while I'm on live mic, this is Brandolino on Locomotives. Really happy that y'all came in. Performance has been great, and I'm super into it. And they're going to bless us with one more before we're done, and then we'll have a little bit of chat on the way out.
1: Cool. Cool. This one is called Desert.
2: Desert.

0: nice finish. That was sick. Oh, man. I wish the one thing about radio, I just wish you could see it, too. You can't, but I can, and that's the bonus I get for being here. Brandolino, you destroyed the set. It was great. Yeah, I loved
1: thank
0: it.
1: You. Thank you very much for having me.
2: Yeah, we're so happy to be here.
1: We've been talking about it for a while.
0: Yeah, yeah.
2: It's just 20 like months.
1: Our excitement of it, I mean.
0: Oh yeah, yeah. I've been very excited about it as well, and I love when everything is like you never know exactly how it's going to go, and then you just kind of it always turns into something awesome, and everything is unique and different, and everybody has like a different thing to bring to it. So just for listeners who heard Brandolino and are interested, they have a number of shows coming up with this band and different bands. I wrote down the dates and I'm going to say it and you can tell me what the dates are. Does that sound good?
1: Sure. Yeah, that would be great because we don't remember.
0: Perfect. So you said you had 221?
1: That would be Beach Broads at Blue, Portland, Maine.
0: Beach Broads at Blue. And then Reese, 222.
1: That is up in a different town that is called...
2: Oh, is that the Ellsworth?
1: Ellsworth, Maine.
0: Oh, man, that's my
2: I didn't realize we were doing that one.
0: Woods.
2: That's cool.
0: Yeah.
2: That's awesome.
0: Yeah.
1: There's that huge bridge there.
0: You're talking about the Penobscot Narrows Bridge.
1: I think so. Yeah.
0: Yeah. So that's in Bucksport, which is It's like not super close, but it's not far. You're in the right ballpark. But nice. Talking about the bridge that has the elevator inside that you can go up. And yeah, I love that. Yeah. I love that spot. That's that is actually very close to where I grew up. Castine area, which is about 20 minutes from Bucksport.
1: Oh yeah, Maritime.
0: Shout out to my dad; he was a professor there.
1: Look at that.
0: And then I unplugged myself again. It's just I'm unplugging my headphones. I'm not actually unplugging my mic, so it just sounds to me like I'm
1: words.
0: And then 313 Aphodian, is that?
1: That would be, is that us?
2: I think so.
1: I think that's this current band, Brandolino.
0: Brandolino. So yes. The next show of Brandolino, opportunity to see them is at the good old Aphodian Theater on Hanover Street in Portland, Maine. And that is on the 13th of March. And then about a week later, the 21st, Reese
1: is also at the Aphodian?
0: At the Aphodian.
1: Yeah.
0: And Zohar, our lead songwriter tonight, doing a solo set on the 22nd. Where's that?
1: At the Aphodian.
0: At the Aphodian. So the Aphodian. Representing from the 13th to the 22nd, you got you just booked the whole.
3: Shout out the Aphodian.
0: Yeah, shout out Patrick and everybody and Kimmy and all the folks that are there and what a great place for our community. Up next we have Soulmates with Ben in the house, so stick around for that. I'm going to kick it back to Brandolino. We could do any number of things. You could jam. If you wanted to, or you could take this opportunity to say whatever you wanted to say, or I could play a song from a CD.
1: I would say we'd love to hear what you have to play.
0: It's not local. I brought it. How long is that song at number 7? Is that 3 minutes? Okay. So I'm going to play Conrad Schnitzler's The Shark Eats Ice.
3: Yeah, Connie.
1: Yeah.
0: From 1982.
1: Go Shark.
0: Yeah. We want the shark to eat ice. Yeah, that would be great.
2: To say it.
0: Yeah.
3: Melt ice.
0: It's the way I like to say it in the FCC approved way. Anything else? Shout out last minute? Nope. We covered everything.
1: Thank you, WMBG.
0: Yeah, thank you, Brandolino, for coming in. And thank you to our community and listeners. Soulmates is next. Stick around.

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0: right. Here we are. I can't tell if my microphone's on or not, and I guess it is. It's Locomotives on WMPG. We're doing a special Halloween episode, and we kicked it off. That was a little bit of the new Linda Mandolin, Gimme Gimme Halloween. That is Linda with a Y, Mandolin with a Y, of Tiger Bomb fame. And that is, I'm sorry we don't have time to do the entire song as an intro, but it is Locomotives, and we have a guest. And I think we gotta close this door, and I can't.
1: I got you.
0: Yeah, there we go. We don't need to hear people's conversations.
1: Yeah, let's
0: outside.
1: Shut them right out of
0: yeah,
1: here.
0: So welcome to Locomotives. I am your host, Bob, and I'm joined by my friend Josh Shane.
1: I am so excited to be back, Bob.
0: I'm so happy that you're here. And this is going to be a fun, like, kind of hybrid. You are going to do a live performance later on of a song, but we're going to mostly listen to your recorded music.
1: Yes, we're going to do the best of both worlds, and I have a very special treat for everyone tonight with the Halloween album to start off.
0: Yeah, we're going to play Josh's entire Halloween album, but let's first tell the listeners a little. Let's remind them, because you were on last year at Halloween.
1: I was indeed.
0: And we were joined by the Blow Molds.
1: The Blow Molds are back, and
0: and a flying monkey this time.
1: We have it's a little bit of a skeleton crew tonight here at the studio. So in the spirit of that, we have Bernadette and a flying monkey.
0: Yeah, and they're giving me the weird creep eyes.
1: I can't tell if it's a stink eye or if they're happy to see you.
0: It is kind of like he's a judging stare almost.
1: His lips, though, are quite welcoming.
0: So we are here. I'm with Josh in the studio, and we're gonna start. So let's tell everyone what's your where are you coming from
1: with the Halloween album or in general?
0: Not in general. Like, where is Josh Shane arriving from to Portland, Maine? Because you don't live here in Portland.
1: I live in Hollowell, Maine. Still living in the 200-year-old church, which we will be talking a little bit more about. The recording process. Well, I can kind of touch base upon it now because as far as the Halloween album, recording in the sanctuary, it's just in general so magical. And the Halloween album, I mean, it really just was an effortless process. Everyone involved, which all of you listeners out there will hear, it fell into place very easily. So
0: you recorded more than just this one album, but you recorded this entire album in a 200-year-old church that you also live in.
1: Yep.
0: And that's what we're going to be in. This is a Halloween themed. What's the name of the album again for everybody?
1: It's Halloween.
0: It's Halloween with Josh Shane. We're gonna figure out. We got a little bit of technical glitching going on in here that we got to address. But you think we want to just start playing the record?
1: I think maybe we should just rip right into it. We hopefully have some people out there that are we have your attention. We're just gonna start it off with a bang and maybe just slap it on.
0: Yeah, especially is it gonna be an order of the album from track one to
1: yep,
0: the
1: it's
0: end?
1: Just it's a 7-song EP, so it's not terribly long. Please, if you're listening, don't go make a sandwich, okay? just check it out.
0: I gotta say, just right out the bat, Black Cat and It's Pumpkin Carving Time are definitely
1: those
0: my
1: are
0: favorite,
1: your two favorites,
0: favorite songs.
1: Okay.
0: And,
1: yeah,
0: and so you're gonna get Black Cat pretty early and then be rewarded later on
1: there's,
0: with the pumpkin
1: yeah
0: carving
1: and there's
0: time.
1: So many surprises. I don't know if I want to even we can chat about that for a second after they hear it, because I don't want to spoil any of the surprises, but
0: right.
1: Yeah, lots of nuances and surprises.
0: Cool. So it's Halloween. We're gonna listen to a brand new album, and that is where can people find this album?
1: That's on a lot of the streaming services, Spotify, Apple Music, YouTube. I think there's more too. I think it's on Pandora. I think it's on a lot of them.
0: Might be on Deezer.
1: Deezer. You were actually
0: my oldest joke.
1: You were
0: joking about Deezer a year ago.
1: You were educating me on Deezer.
0: The D's, baby.
1: Yeah.
0: All right.
1: Yeah.
0: So Helen, our awesome engineer, is gonna kick off. What's the name of the first track again?
1: Halloween in the Country.
0: Halloween in the Country. So you are listening to Locomotives on WMPG with Josh Shane. I'm your host, Bob. Take a listen.

0: I gotta what? I gotta see that.
1: Literally called a dictator.
2: All right, so we are back. We just heard the first three songs from It's Halloween.
0: Yeah.
2: And I'm here with Josh Shane from Hollowell, Maine. In the WMPG studio, you are listening to a Locomotive. So tell us a little bit about the recording. Mentioned that you recorded it in the church you live in.
0: Yeah, well, let me just break it down, the first three songs there. I mean, there was just so many so much witchy cackling and singing on the first song there. And it's hard to even, like, shout out to everyone because there's a lot of singers on that first one, and then the second
2: like 20
0: one,
2: 20 people.
0: Oh
2: right,
0: my god,
2: something.
0: I don't even know how many. But and then the second one that I don't know if you noticed the clarinet, you know, popping in there. That's Channing Lynch. He just happened to be visiting from Key West when we were recording. An honor to have her on the album. She is a world class clarinet player. She
2: really
0: also
2: cool.
0: plays flute. She's going to be on Dragon Slumber, another album I'm working on. Incredible.
2: And that was Black Cat.
0: That's Black Cat. And Andrew Pitteroff's playing upright bass. You'll hear a little bit more of him later. And then that third song there, we had Jake Allen playing all these synth layers. And then Peter Herman, like I was just telling you, just came in with the perfect, what I heard in my mind, like mandolin, the way it weaved in with the synth. I mean, there's just a lot of great nuances.
2: Yeah, it's cool. So you kind of have this kind of open jam space inside where you live, and people come, or is it you just have developed it into a recording studio, or
0: it's kind of all
2: like,
0: of
2: how
0: it,
2: are
0: you
2: getting
0: yeah,
2: these folks in
0: it's
2: there.
0: Kind of a cauldron of all of the jamming and the songwriting
2: and it's just folks
0: the
2: that
0: creative juices
2: you're
0: flowing.
2: Sorry to cut you off.
0: Yeah, but you know, just people that I've either know or I've met, all the above, really, because I run the three open mics throughout the week.
2: Right.
0: So I'm always meeting new musicians, and I just know tons of musicians from years of doing it, you know. So
2: is there something to be spoken about the music scene up there? Is it a scene? Is it kind of focused around the kind of open mics? Just for our listeners, so it's hard for me because this is the second time I've talked to you, Josh, but. Maybe our listeners are listening for the first time, but I know, okay, like you host an open mic, but like they might not know. So I'm trying to kind of approach our conversation.
0: Yeah. And we don't have to be too much time on this, but I run one at Tux Ale House in Farmington. That's Mondays 6 to 9. Then on Wednesdays at the Woodshed in Manchester, also 6 to 9. And then Sundays at Easy Street Lounge, 8 to midnight.

0: That's in Hollowell. So, and I'm trying, I'm thinking about starting one, if the opportunity arose to do one here in Portland. But that remains to be seen. So, but, you know, if anyone's listening and they have an idea, we might be taking a call or two a little bit later. So give us a call.
1: Yeah. Yeah. Let's mention that. So if anyone does have any questions for Josh or, anyone here at the radio station, there's a few folks here, But the number is 207-780-4909. We are taking callers during this hour broadcast. So if you would like to call in and promise to be on your best behavior for our FCC primetime time slot, then we would love to hear from anyone if they want to talk about what they're hearing or just say hi or, you know, we have, you know, we're not going to let you rant, but we might have a little bit of palaver.
0: Yeah, and you know, I'm curious. I mean, you know, what are you dressing up as for Halloween? I know that I said that last year. You know, what are you going to be, Bob?
1: I don't have any plans.
0: Okay, well, we'll
1: brainstorm. Thinking about being a clown, and then I found someone had the exact same plan, and I don't want to do that. Yeah. Like, I was going to be like a Pagliacci clown with really long sleeves. Like, I saw there's a Judy Garland video where she's doing Send in the Clowns, and she has these like ridiculously long sleeves, and I thought that would be really cool, and then I found out that my friend is doing
0: it. You guys could both do it, and then you could have a battle with your arms.
1: I know,
0: you could be flailing at each other.
1: I don't want to be accused of plagiarism.
0: You want to flop on his toes, so to speak, with your
1: But what I actually might be doing is I might be going to a friend's garage in Cape Elizabeth and doing like a Halloween jam session.
0: Okay, that sounds epic.
1: So
0: that's the Halloween day of Halloween.
1: Day of Halloween.
0: Okay.
1: Night of Halloween. And
0: yeah.
1: So that might happen. But anyway, yeah, we should get to
0: we're going to get to the second half of It's Halloween and the remaining four tracks, and then we'll touch base with you guys in a little bit.
1: Yeah, yeah. We'll talk about the remaining songs. We'll have a short live performance, and then we'll hear some more recorded music and some more conversation. So you're 100%. Listening to Local Motives, and what's the next song on the EP?
0: Ooh, I think it is one of your favorites, To Carve a Pumpkin. So if you're out there carving a pumpkin now, you're in for a real delightful time.
1: I love this one. All right, here we go.

0: Is that it?
1: Yes, sir.
2: All right. So that was The End of Halloween Time by Josh Shane, and we're going to talk a little bit more. But first, you need to know the following.
1: Whoa.
3: What happened to you? Demonic possession?
2: Know. Morgan did something to my voice, and I want him to do it again.
3: Don't blame him. I think something's going on within your soul.
2: Make that happen again. Do it again.
4: Yes. All right. 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
5: And
2: if you want to talk to Josh Shane or myself or anyone else who's in the building, call 207-780-4909. That's 207-780-4909.
3: Bob, I've never seen such side of you.
2: Yes, it's a Halloween episode of Locomotives. And yeah, that's what we're doing. So tell us a little bit about what we just heard.
3: Okay, I'm going to sum this up very quickly, but I'm mostly just going to say, how about the ocarina? How about the cellos?
2: So good.
3: How about that freak?
2: The whistling.
3: Jake Allen, the charming sailor, Mr. Wegman, he's been all around the world. We could go on and on, but we have a lot to do. I'm shocked no one's called yet. You know, that's a little discouraging. But it's your guys' loss.
2: Yeah.
3: So
2: if you don't want to talk to us, it's your problem.
3: Yeah. Wow. Here's your time right now, and you're just dropping the ball on it.
2: I never take calls ever.
3: You know,
2: I'm scared of it. In fact.
3: It's
2: you can frighten me on Halloween.
3: Yeah.
2: By calling
3: come on.
2: In.
3: Why don't you frighten Bob and I?
2: We got the lights are low, and
3: it's actually completely dark in the studio right now. I can't see anything.
2: We'll only know if you call because the phone lights up.
3: Yeah, the red little light
2: is a light that lights
3: and
2: up
3: the button.
2: So that was Halloween Time.
3: It's Halloween.
2: The origin of Halloween Time is that you played the first song here on Locomotives.
3: Yeah, we were
2: a year
3: just
2: ago.
3: Reminiscing that the last song, Ghouls of Plenty. That was one of the only ones I'd written, and I did it here. We were hyping it. We were actually speculating what would Halloween look like. And guess what? That's it, baby. Oh, and before I forget, I do want to mention, or I want to give a nice shout out to Little Ghoul, aka Eric Sampson, my boy. For an incredible Halloween album cover. We cannot downplay that. And that, you know, anyone listening out there that hasn't seen it, all the more reason to check it out. He nailed it.
2: Yeah, you can find, you can see it on Bandcamp or on all the streaming services. So if you want to hear, if you want to see a visual, if you can dare to.
1: If you dare go there.
2: Then you can go there and see it. That is cool album.
3: Totally,
2: cover.
3: Man.
2: I listened to it for the first time driving in my car in the mountains of Western Maine, and I got to say it was broad daylight, and I was terrified.
3: See, even with sunshine hitting on his face,
2: yep, it just transports you.
3: Yeah.
2: No, it is. I really love the. I think when I messaged you about it, I mentioned that you were channeling some kind of Screamin' Jay Hawkins vibe, and I do think that that's apt. There's like a kind of 1930s, like, you know, with the clarinet and instruments like ocarina and all the layered voices and stuff. But it still sounds modern as well.
3: Right, it's fresh yet has a certain antiquity. And charm and character, and it is fresh. It's really there's an authenticity to it. It's a instant bona fide classic,
2: yeah.
3: Timeless piece.
2: And recorded in a 200-year-old church, which probably lends itself to that kind of timeless quality.
3: Totally.
2: Those acoustics.
3: So on that note,
2: you
3: want me to play a song live.
2: I do
3: and,
2: want you to.
3: So I'm going to play this song live that's off of the album which I recorded in the church before the Halloween album, which is out there for everyone to hear, suffice. So I'm going to play the title track off that, and then we're going to talk about another song that's on that album which we're going to play. So
2: cool.
3: Shall we?
2: Yeah, do it up. Grab that guitar. Play us a live song.
1: Yeah,
2: here we go.

0: All right, what was that? So that was called again?
1: That was the title track called Suffice, and I started out in the wrong key, and I quickly corrected myself effortlessly, so
0: yeah,
1: that was a good save. That's a great song. So the last song on the album, which we're about to play, The Ship Has Sailed, has an interesting story. I started recording it when I was living downtown Hollowell in the apartment, and I just forgot about it for years. The first half of the song is a younger version of Josh, which you can actually kind of hear in my singing. Anyway, it's a piratey number, and there's a lot of fun stuff going on. I play the oud in it, a bunch of other instruments, and then Marcel Landeda, he plays two different South American flutes, 12-string electric guitar, bass. There's tons of crazy percussion, and I have like close to 20 pirates on it that are all chanting. It is just a wild ride. And
2: so when you say the younger, there's like you recorded the first part
1: years ago.
2: And then I forgot
1: about the song, and then I resurrected it in the church. And the church is a ship in itself. And the whole recording process was pretty wild, just to have all these people over time coming in and chanting. And the second half, which you'll hear, is a psychedelic voyage. It was such a conundrum to mix. I mean, it drove me insane, because there's literally like over 100 tracks on this. And I mean, it got to the point where I'm just like, I need to just call it a day. And I think I did it justice. Let's take that voyage.
2: Let's let the listeners judge, and they could call in afterwards at 780-4909 and tell us what they think.
1: Yeah.
2: All right. So here it is.

0: Whoop.
1: I was wondering, I love the end and how it kind of does that kind of psychedelic sound collage kind of thing. And as I was listening to all those different voices say heave ho over, and I was, is heave ho what the rowers said, or they heave and then ho? So
2: yeah,
1: it's like
2: they're heaving and hoeing.
1: They're pushing the oars and then pulling the oars.
2: It's
1: the heave ho.
2: Yeah. I of course you had to ask this, because I feel like I Googled it not that long ago during the whole process of it. And
1: I just never had really considered it.
2: You're heaving, but then ho is like a super, like that. It's an easy, quick word, like to keep everyone in rhythm. So like that you're heaving and then ho, like, because it's all the rhythm.
1: When you're doing just like brutal labor to keep the boat moving. That was cool. I really liked the layers of it and how you built it up and it kind of takes you somewhere. So I'm assuming that's going to transition into like one of the other songs.
2: That's the last song on the album, and that's their EP. That's just like it's just a 3-song EP. And
1: do you prefer the EP format for recording?
2: No, I don't. And I guess this is a good segue, because we're kind of getting short for time, but no one's calling, so I guess we can play the two other songs I had in mind. The next two projects that I plan to release later this year, potentially next year, are going to be full length albums, because I'm tired of doing so many EPs. I feel like I want to push myself. I mean, it's like, when do you know when something's done? I mean, like, sometimes it's obvious, like, this is an EP, or I'm going to stretch this to an album, and sometimes it's a gray area. But anyway,
1: or what about a single?
2: I'm really glad you mentioned that, because I'm thinking of releasing a Christmas single this Christmas. I already wrote the song.
3: We have a caller.
1: What? We have a caller?
3: Yeah,
2: oh, okay. Oh. Let's get him on here.
1: All right. Well, hey, caller.
2: Hey, what's going on?
1: Identify yourself.
4: Hey, my name's Leon.
1: Hey, Leon. What's new in your world?
4: Well, I know Josh, and I really like that song, so I just want to know that I really enjoyed listening to it.
2: Leon, what's up, man? Great to hear from you. This is a gentleman that I play with on the regular, and Leon, you actually, I think I showed you an early permutation of the song in the church.
4: Absolutely. That was fantastic. The amount of tracks is incredible, and I really like that song, so glad to hear it on the radio.
2: Speaking of pirate songs, Leon and I actually...
1: Leon's a very piratey name.
2: Well, 2 days ago, Leon and I were doing a pirate song at Tuck's Ale House. Leon, why don't you tell him just a little bit about that pirate song?
4: Well, the song is called Hoist the Colors, and I'm just happy and thrilled to always have Josh backing me up on the drums on that, so I thank you for that. And also, there's a lot of backup and kind of pirate stuff. So
2: tell them what you always together. Have to remind me of.
4: I have to remind you, but that's kind of how the song goes. I say "haul together," and you yell "haul together,"
2: haul
4: and I say
2: together.
4: "hoist the colors," and you
2: hoist
4: yell "hoist
2: the colors."
4: Colors.
2: So, yeah,
4: it's a fun song.
1: Nice. So you're a pirate. Motivated.
2: Leon is a pirate. Yeah.
1: Well, that was
4: on some occasions.
1: Cool. Don't get in trouble. Don't get caught.
4: All right.
1: Piracy is illegal.
2: Yeah. You know, that's good advice.
1: That's my advice to all pirates.
2: Yeah.
1: except for the bad ones who hurt people. And my advice to them is you should quit.
2: Ooh.
1: Because hurting people is bad.
2: That's a humdinger.
1: Yeah, I don't know.
4: And Josh, I'm sorry, but I didn't get home in time to hear the whole album, but I heard the second half of the Halloween album, and then it was awesome too. I think it's time for people to have some Halloween songs. It's a holiday that is lacking in songs.
2: That's what I'm saying, man. It's a long overdue thing that we got to do, and I'm thinking about releasing more installments of EPs, and then eventually doing a Halloween nativity type thing, like 31 days of Halloween.
1: Oh wow!
2: I'm telling the world. Like, oh, now, man. I have to hold myself to this.
1: You spoke it into the world.
2: I know.
1: Thus,
2: well, I've been saying it. That's a lot of Halloween songs. So
1: it is. But you've already got a head start.
2: I'm already what?
1: You're already seven.
2: I'm
1: in the
2: already
1: bag,
2: a not quite a quarter away there.
1: Oh,
2: so
1: nice. Hey, Leon, do you have any requests? Do you want? We have another song to play. Is there a Josh song that you want to hear?
4: Oh, I have to apologize. I hear his songs so often, but I don't really know all their names.
1: I'm the same way.
4: But I do enjoy all of them. So whatever he plays will be fun.
1: All right. The request is whatever you want.
2: Jeez, yeah. Thanks for the freedom of that, guys.
1: I mean, that was what you were going to play anyway, right?
2: Yeah. I mean, yeah. Yes.
1: But now your mind is at ease.
2: Well, I don't know. Are you guys referring to the two recordings I had planned or the a live song?
1: I wasn't thinking anything specific. I just thought maybe Leon had a favorite Josh Shane song that
2: I hear. Would be curious about that, Leon. But we can.
1: Well, you'll be on next year at Halloween, so.
2: I hope so. I hope we keep doing this. Oh, you know,
1: this
2: I mean,
1: is a
2: third time's a charm.
1: As far as I'm concerned.
2: Yeah. I mean, maybe next year we go even bigger with
1: hat
2: it.
1: Trick.
2: You know? Yeah.
1: Next year we'll do the hat trick.
2: Hat trick hero.
1: All right. Thanks for calling in, Leon. Right.
4: Yeah. Thank you, Josh. See you soon.
2: Yeah. Nice to hear from you, Leon. Thanks, man.
1: Yeah, this
4: okay.
1: is great.
4: Bye.
1: I'm glad we got a caller. So shout out to Leon.
2: Shout out to Leon for sure.
1: Yeah.
2: For
1: being a pirate.
2: For
1: and
2: being
1: for
2: a pirate.
1: Into the radio.
2: For all, his endless support and love. We love him.
1: All right. So we have 10 minutes left.
2: Okay.
1: And you want to get to a couple more songs.
2: I think we could maybe, if we start it right now, I don't know if we quite have time for the two. So, you know, I'm wasting time right now as we're doing this.
1: What's the song?
2: Let's play Ballin' and Brawlin' and then and see where we're at, and then we'll just fade it out with Dragon Slumber.
1: I like the sound of that.
2: Okay.
1: All right. Josh Shane on Locomotives.
2: Ballin' and Brawlin'.

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1: I've been high before, but never quite like...
2: All right, so really quick, we're going to try to get to one more song, which is called Dragon Slumber. I want to thank Josh for coming in, and I want to thank everybody who is on those records, and I want to thank everybody who listened, and Leon for calling in, and... yeah, anything you want to add real quick?
3: I just want to say thank you so much.
2: Awesome. All right, cool. Well, here we go with Dragon Slumber riding out. And next up is Soulmates. Ben is here. That's a great show. Stick around.
4: We love you.

0: Oh, I'm being faded in early. Welcome to Locomotives. You're listening to WMPG, and this is Locomotives, our long-running, 30 years plus, live, always live, local showcase of bands from, normally I say Southern Maine and the Greater Portland Diaspora, but we have a band from Bangor today, from a little central-ish aspect of Maine. We have Turf Stomp joining us live in the studio for a full set of live music. And I am your host, Bob. And hi, Turf Stomp.
1: Hi.
0: Hey. Yeah. We got to bring those mics up a little bit.
1: Heard.
0: All right.
2: Yep.
0: Welcome to the show.
1: Thank you for having us.
0: Yeah. Yeah. Long time coming. And also, I should just shout out Anella, who brought you all in, I think, was the initial point of contact, I think.
2: Shout out,
0: Thank out Anella, and shout out everybody who's here behind the scenes. We'll have a lot of chance to talk about that. Down from Bangor, how was the drive?
1: It was good. Yeah. The weather wasn't too bad.
0: Nice. Yeah.
2: I avoided KT's indoctrination of Muna songs.
1: Oh yeah. Normally, when I get the aux, I'm not to be trusted with the aux.
3: The pro tip is take a separate vehicle.
0: Yeah, I was actually really impressed that you all came in that. Wait, you did have two cars.
4: There's another one in the parking garage.
0: Yes. All right. So we are joined by Turf Stomp, and that is Camille, Ramona, Sloan, and Skylar. And we'll have a little bit of chance to introduce you all to them. And I think probably the best way to introduce you to them, though, is for them to start out with some music. How do you feel about that? Sounds like we're ready.

0: Bring me on. Oh, I'm on. Sorry, we're having a little bit of a slight technical snafu, but we're going to get that straightened out. You sound. I love it. I have not heard you. I very specifically kind of like to experience the music in real time, and I'm trying to get so that I can see everybody, and I can only see half the band. Yeah. So I apologize if I'm only addressing half of you. It's not out of my own personal choice, but I felt like when I got the stool close, I was like basically like right on top of you. It's like you're singing. I was like, I don't want to freak them out while they're
1: seeing the corner of my eye. I'm like,
0: what's going on? Yeah, yeah.
2: It could be. Yeah. Man, huh? Nah, so, come right up.
0: Yeah. Okay. Well, I will after. But for right now, here's where I am. So welcome, Turf Stomp. Why don't we tell our listeners a little bit about, or why don't you tell your listeners, our listeners? Is that a little boo boo?
3: It's all of our listeners, comrade.
0: Nice. Right on. I'm sorry. Ramona is playing bass, and Ramona has a labubu dangling from their bass guitar there.
2: We got a haunting shot of the labubu. Go check out the Instagram.
0: Okay.
2: To see it just standing there. Sad.
0: That's incredible. Haunting. You know, honestly, I've never seen a real labubu in person before.
4: I'm pretty sure it's a knockoff. Like, it was $15. Like,
3: you could have fooled me.
4: Yeah.
0: It's a knockoff labubu. Well, you know, it's I don't know. I there's a joke there, and I'm not finding it. So what were the first two? Well, no, actually, I want to ask you about how long has the band existed? Give us the secret origin of Turf Stomp.
3: Yeah. So Turf Stomp was originally a solo project by yours truly, Skylar. And it was that way from 2022 to 2024. Early 2024, I met Katie online. And so eventually, like, we started, having bands, bandmates come and go until we actually, we finally, in late 2025, got the arrangement that we currently have right now.
0: And is that, like, are you all part of, like, kind of, I don't, actually, it's funny, my nephew lives in Bangor, but I haven't had a chance, he just moved there, like, fairly recently, and I haven't had a chance to, like, really kind of experience Bangor, but most of the bands that I've had on Locomotives from Bangor are kind of more, like, metal, and I kind of assumed there's, like, a big metal scene, but is there a DIY kind of punk ska scene in Bangor, too?
4: Yeah.
0: Like, does Bangor just have a massive music scene of all kinds?
4: It's a very varied kind of scene, definitely. A lot of it stems from Northern Hell Cult.
3: Shout out to Toad.
0: Tell us, what's that? I've never heard of that.
2: It's
4: like a little... Okay.
2: Northern Hell Cult is both a label and a organizer. Coming out of Bass Bay Harbor, we got our buddy Toad, who puts together... DIY shows all over, primarily over in the snowmobile club over near Eddington.
0: Wow.
2: And also some in Portland. There's also one, the Old Town Theater, and surprise, surprise, Old Town. And just putting together like a massive metal scene. So there's like a ton of bands from there, but Toad also does what's called Death Toilet Theater right out of their own bathroom. Like, I've played in there and sat on the toilet.
3: We played in there, yeah.
0: Wait,
3: yeah.
0: Like whole bands play in the bathroom?
2: Yeah, whole bands. There was like a five-piece band in there one time. They were like sitting on the cabs.
0: Okay, you're blowing my mind here. What this is like broadcast or something, or is it like a show
3: it's
0: that
3: like
0: people
3: live
0: can watch?
3: On Twitch, I believe.
0: Twitch.
2: But it's mostly like a house show. Like, you show up, you bring like some soup. Yeah, mosh in the hallway, you get smashed off the wall 15 times.
4: Yeah.
2: Get a bruise for mom.
0: That sounds actually like so much fun.
4: Oh, it's amazing.
0: That's fantastic. Well, shout out to Toad, whoever you are. I hope you're listening.
3: To be clear, we're not signed with Northern Hell Cult, but we are good friends with Northern Hell Cult. And we do coordinate and play shows with them and the bands under their label. And we love doing that. We appreciate the people that are in that family.
0: Right on. Yeah, I'm sure they appreciate the shout out. That's really cool.
2: Yeah, we're actually playing a gig with them on the 6th.
0: Nice.
2: In June.
0: Where's that? Where's that taking place?
2: That is at the Snowmobile Club again. It is like an all-day thing. I think starting at 11. It's the Pride gig.
0: Oh, cool.
4: Yeah, it's their big like Pride bash they do every year.
0: Oh, that's awesome. So if someone was interested in attending this event, you can go. You have an Instagram? Is that where
4: yes.
0: people might find out about?
5: This would be on ours or the Northern Hell Cult Instagram.
0: Okay.
5: It's the Punk Pride Extravaganza.
0: Rad. This is cool. All right, so we have a lot to talk about, and you have a lot of music to get to. So do you want to... do you want to play some songs now?
3: Yeah, actually, our next song is kind of metal, even though we're not like an official metal band. It's called Trust.
0: We have a little bit of a roadmap. This isn't one of the ones you want. Okay, sorry. No. Okay, we're good. So this is Trust, and you're listening to Locomotives on WMPG. This is Turf Stomp, TERFSTOMP.

0: All right. Is this is where you requested a little bit of a break to do some tuning and stuff?
1: Yeah.
2: Yes, please.
0: I was paying attention.
1: Yeah.
0: All right. That was cool. So that song is called Trust. And how does your songwriting process work? I know, and I'm sorry, I'm still remembering you, Skylar. You said you write a lot of the songs, or is that?
2: So I actually didn't write Trust. Camille was the one who wrote that song. Camille being one of the newer members. Well, not the newer members, but the first new member away from the solo project. But yeah.
0: It definitely had a personal kind of feeling to it.
3: Yeah. No, it got introduced, I want to say, 2024, when the band was a trio at the time. And at that time, it was just more of like an interlude between songs, like a very brief kind of little ditty in between the full set list. And I just kind of expanded on it more as we kept working together.
0: Cool.
3: Yeah.
0: I dig the sound, and I love the love the energy that you're bringing to it. Are we good to launch in the next? I'm just I am a little worried that I don't want to talk.

0: too much. So
1: you're doing great, my friend.
0: I've had some experience.
1: We appreciate you and your banter, and we appreciate being on the show. Thank you so much.
0: Yeah, yeah. I appreciate you coming down all the way
2: hey,
0: from
2: Skylar, Bangor. Did you want to talk about soup?
0: Yeah.
1: Oh, yeah. I do want to just bring up like the background of this next song real quick, because this next song is about a particular turf. Since we're called Turf Stomp, and we don't like them turfs. This song is about Posey Parker, who is she really does not like trans people. And this song is specifically about her tour in Australia of 2023. She did these weird events where it was called Let Women Speak, and anybody could speak, but like cisgender women had the priority in that respect. And so eventually, actual neo-Nazis started showing up, like Australian neo-Nazis started showing up to them and doing Sieg Heils and stuff like that. And then eventually, afterwards, people in Australia had enough of it. And so a bunch of trans allies and a bunch of trans people and activists showed up, and they booed her out of the whole country. And the reason why it's called Soup for My Family is because at one point, she did get, like, a literal tomato soup on her head as a result of that. Like, pretty much booed out of the country. So that's what this song is about. It's called Soup for My Family.
0: Right on. Turf Stomp on Locomotives.
1: One, two, three, four.

That was You Can Call Me Al by Paul Simon, and it is me, the G-Man, coming to you live through Studio 51, WMPG in Gorham.

the internet show. Let me tell you, I'm so glad to be back. This is Stasis. That's what this segment is called. I'm still shaking off the rust, as you can hear. I was about to say, as you can see, but you can't see me. Or maybe you can. Call into this show if you're a psychic, if you can see me. All right, I've got my phone on the desk, and if it rings at any point, then whoever on the other end has to be a psychic. Okay? Because, you know, I put that message out there for psychics only. So if you're not a psychic, you can't call my phone. Sorry. Anyway. Oh, I just heard it ring. I'm actually terrified now. Anyway. We are going to be going for quite a segment tonight, so what I have done is I have taken the main playlist, I have taken it off of shuffle. Last year, so far Stasis has been like Twin Peaks, all right? Season one, pretty phenomenal. Season two was, it didn't have the same power behind it. And here we are on season three, and the plans are to be wild and insane and all that. Actually, I guess in a technical sense, since this is a Twin Peaks allegory, this would be a Fire Walk With Me, which would involve a lot of David Bowie. So I guess this is going to be the year that involves David Bowie and is also better than year two. Anyway, I'm really excited for this going forward. We are doing two nights a week this time around, so I'm figuring out how to make that interesting. And so far the plan is on Tuesdays tonight, it will be big playlist stuff, which will get us a couple of sessions. And then my brother sent me a playlist when I went over to his apartment. It was his oldies music, and it's 15 hours long. So we'll get a few sessions out of that, and while that happens, I can try and cobble something else together so that we can hot swap to that afterwards, and we'll see what happens. But that is something I am considering. Anyway, things are going pretty good. Now is about the time I would do a PSA, but my God, I haven't done that in who knows how long. And there's not really any PSAs to put out there, is there? Not yet. It's the start of the school year. I have nothing that the faculty wants me to shove anywhere. You know, nothing going on that front. So I guess all I have to say is keep strong this year. You know, do your best. Everything's going to work out in the end. I'm sure of it. Even if you had a terrible and rough time. Before I jump back into the music real quick, I feel the powerful, wonderful feeling of the fan blowing its wind upon me. And I feel as though I should give a big thank you to the guy who installed the fan. I wish I could remember your name. But it was a wonderful gift. It makes doing this so much better. It's hot up here, guys. I can't. That was one of my only things I would dread about work, was coming here and getting my fucking shirt soaked in sweat. I can't do it. It's ridiculous. Anyway, sit back, relax, and we're gonna get back into the music. And I hope you're ready for quite a big one tonight. So I'll talk to you in a bit.

That was Keeping Tabs by Kuko and featuring Suscat Zero. I don't know when that song was released. I'm going to take a gander and I'm going to make a guess that it was around 2016. 2019? Aw, damn. All right. Okay, that's too far off the mark for me to take credit. Good stuff, though. Really good song. Anyway, I am your host, the G-Man, and the weather is wonderful right now. It's not too bad. It's not too bad at all, really. It's nice and sunny. In the words of Larry David, pretty good. But in all reality, I am exuberant about the state of it. I love this time of year. The early September kind of leading into fall months. The wonderful, amazing. We got our first listener request, and that is what we will be opening the next session with, because amazingly enough, it ties in with what's going on. So we're going to bada boom. Nope, that's not the one. Oopsie. You guys would have had a very different experience, my God. Where is it? I know it's in this playlist. There we go. It's literally the second fucking song. Oh my God. There we go. All right. So it's in the queue now. The listener request is in the queue. Big warning lights, nuclear warning lights. The listener request is in the queue. In this rambling, I think I was about to mention or did mention that the new people were coming in tonight. And so I just learned this is going to be the structure of things. Tuesday nights is going to be me and the other people. I'm not introducing them. They're going to introduce themselves. And actually, I think that's them. And then Thursday nights will be my thing. So be ready, because there's other people and this is going to be awesome. Anyway, we're going to get back to the music and I'll talk to you in a bit.

That was Present Tense by Radiohead, which is wonderful song, really great. I tend not to listen to it because it makes me like genuinely actually very sad, and I'm just not doing that right now. So it's been weird here, you know, stuff happens, that's how it is, but

you know, hopefully things will be peachy keen as everything continues. And so, I need to iron everything out for my show, because I was supposed to do a segment where I talked about some random nonsense that may or may not have been fun and interesting. Guys, something bad is happening right in front of me. No, it's fixed. We fixed it. Awesome. Anyway, I'm going to hopefully get everything on my end figured out for my show so that I can make this all work. And that's going to be great, and it's going to be awesome. And I hope that everyone else is able to have that same luxury going forward, and that this is not just a series of incidents that continue to cascade and fall apart. But we'll see. I don't know if you guys feel the energy, but I'm doing, this is going to be great. Anyway, I've been your host, the G-Man. You've been tuned into Stasis, powered by WMPG Studio 51 in Gorham through the internet. Anyway, I hope you all have a great rest of your night. Enjoy these last couple of songs.

Hi, that was Beautiful Day by U2. My name is Ash, and you're listening to Ash on the Air. I am one of your new radio hosts here at Studio 51, radio host WMPG, and I'm so excited to be here, and I hope that you all join me on this journey. And I'm going to hit you with a block of some love songs on this beautiful Tuesday afternoon. And then I'll come right back to you, and we'll talk a little bit more before we give you the next block, but let's not get ahead of ourselves and jump straight into none other than Still Into You by Paramore, starting our little love block.

And that was Who Do You Love by George Thorogood and the Destroyers. And I'm still Ash. You're listening to Ash on the Air at Studio 51 in Internet Radio through WMPG. Next up, saying as the last song was Who Do You Love, I think it'd be a nice introduction for you all to listen to a few of songs that I really love. So next up, we are going to listen to four of songs that I keep going back to. The first up is actually my second favorite song of all time, The Adults Are Talking by The Strokes.

And that was Could Have Been Me by The Struts, closing out some of my favorite songs, Little Block. And speaking of Could Have Been, a lot of us have like these dreams when we're a kid of what we want to be when we grow older. Like it's an astronaut or a doctor. I personally wanted to be a singer, and I, along the road, realized that that wasn't for me. But this block is a bunch of women who actually did make it and got their dreams to come true. So here on Studio 51, you're listening to Ash on the Air. Next up, we have People I Don't Like by Upshaw.

And that was One Way or Another by Blondie, finishing out our girl music section, I suppose we're going to call it that now. 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It is 5:54 p.m. here in Gora, Maine. Sun's still out, but we're going to listen up to the next four songs. I've been trying to have a theme throughout each of these sections, and the only thing I would really come up with is these are all songs that I think that would make decent backing sounds tracks to fight scenes. So next up, we have Riot by Daisy Grenade.

Be careful, make sure that she doesn't bite. Her beauty is inside her. That's why I need to find the key tonight. That's why I need to find the key tonight.

And that was Sun Goes Down by Robin Loxley and Jay Hawk. Next up, we are going to do a little less BPM per minute. Let's calm down a little bit. We're going to start off with none other than Dancing in the Moonlight by Top Loader. And you're still listening to Studio 51 Internet Radio. My name is Ash. You're listening to Ash on the Air. And I hope that you are having as wonderful of a time as I am. Now, I'll hand you right over to Top Loader.

And that was Cast the Bronze by Reigns. Next up, we're going to do a little segment of just a few songs here and there. Roughly the same vibe, but honestly, this one doesn't have a theme. You're still listening to Ash on the Air at Studio 51, WMPG, in sunny Gorham, Maine. The sun is starting to set, but I'm going to keep saying it until it's fully gone. Next up, we have none other than Gaslighting by Kula Shaker.

Hi, this is Ash, Ash on the Air, Studio 51, WMPG. We are here in still somehow sunny Gorham, but it is 6:41, and while I've had a wonderful hour and a half with you, my time is coming up. We have 20 more minutes together until I hand you over to Spencer, and he's gonna spend until 8 o'clock with you. But don't worry, I'm not gone just yet. In the meantime, how about I play a few more songs to get up our mood? We're gonna start off with none other than Animal by Neon Trees, and I hope you enjoy the rest of this ride. I hope you have a great night. It's been lovely. I'm gonna have these songs close you out.

And that was Mr. Brightside by The Killers. It is 6:55 p.m. EST here at Studio 51 WMPG. Next up, we have Franz Ferdinand, Take Me Out. And this is the last that you'll be hearing of me tonight. So I hope that you all do have a good night. Next up, you're going to be hearing from Spencer, who is going to treat you nice until 8 p.m. when we shut down the radio station. You're going to be in good hands, but until then, Take Me Out by Franz Ferdinand.

That was just the Ravenettes covering I Want to Be Adored. Up next we have Kick the Tragedy by the Drop 19s. 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

could change the world, or at least change the way me and my sister hit the clock on every tick just to see what happened. The time has really flown by, I guess, and it's hard to think of the way it might have been or remember really specifically the words and all the rest of it. I was down, more than I'll ever be, probably. That has more to do with it altogether, like the orange trees in

That was just The Nightingale by Julie Cruz off the Twin Peaks soundtrack. Up next, we have Medicine Bottle by the Red House Painters. You are listening to Studio 51 in Gorham, Maine.

We are going to be heading into my final song for tonight. It is The Summoning by Hum. This is off their newest album that came out a couple years ago, I believe. I hope everyone has been having a good night and enjoying my song choices. So this is me signing off.